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4: From the Sky News Centre at 2. Alleged cartel boss Daniel Kinahan, one of the world's most wanted men, has been charged with directing organised crime. He appeared at a special sitting of a court in Dublin after being extradited from the United Arab Emirates. He's been remanded in custody and it's thought he'll go to Ireland's most high security prison. Andy Burnham's been embarking on a national tour to hear people's concerns about the cost of living and work out how he can help. Officials say for the rest of the month, the Prime Minister will travel across the UK in listening mode. He'll be telling his voters about his 10-year plan for the UK. These people in Wakefield in West Yorkshire are hoping that includes financial support and investment.
5: It's a real struggle. Me and my wife work, and we work 40 hours a week, and you're still struggling to pay your bills then.
6: Put more things on to try and like revamp this area a bit.
4: Benjamin Netanyahu says Israel rejects Donald Trump's 15-point plan for Gaza. The country's leader says the Israeli military won't pull out of Palestinian territory until Hamas is genuinely disarmed. A man will appear in court later, charged with murder after a man was stabbed to death in Birmingham. 32-year-old Stephen Clark was attacked in Sutton Coldfield in the early hours of Saturday morning. Joseph Cargill, who's 20, is due before magistrates. In sport, Celtic summer signing Casper Hu scored his first hat-trick for the Scottish Premiership champions as they thrashed Kilmarnock 5-1. They've started the new top-flight season with back-to-back wins. Assistant manager Sean Maloney says Hu's all-round game was a major factor in the victory.
7: He scored a brilliant hat-trick, but he also a big part of his game was when Kilmarnock went man for man. He had to hold it, and it's something the boss is really, really strong on.
4: Hibs scored late to beat Rangers 2-1, while Hearts eased past Dundee United 4-0. Sheffield United progressed to the second round of the EFL Cup by beating Mansfield 3-0. And that's the latest.

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1: Hello, Andy Lake here. You can catch me on Cambridge Radio every Sunday morning between 8 and 10. We play Sunday Scramble, where I scramble up the letters of a well-known Cambridge place and you have to unscramble them. We have reaction from the weekend football. That's Cambridge United, Cambridge City and Histon FC.
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1: 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Name is irrelevant, height is irrelevant. He was 1 out of 10, I wish that I knew it then. I'm still recovering.

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7: From the Sky News Centre at 3. Alleged organised crime boss Daniel Kinahan has been charged and taken to jail in Dublin. The boxing promoter, who's in his late 40s, was arrested in relation to alleged serious organised crime offences. Ireland sent a jet to take him from Dubai after he was extradited. Irish Prime Minister Micheál Martin highlighted the joint efforts involved.
8: I pay tribute to the authorities in the United Arab Emirates for the strong cooperation with Ireland over recent years in this field more generally.
7: Andy Burnham's announced a crackdown on rip-off discounts and subscription traps in the first of a series of policies aiming to carry out everyday fixes for the cost of living crisis. The Prime Minister's vowing to help save people more money. Israel's Prime Minister has formally rejected a 15-point plan for Gaza put forward by President Donald Trump's Board of Peace. Benjamin Netanyahu says the country's military won't carry out any withdrawal until Hamas is disarmed. Debates in the House of Lords on assisted dying may cost the taxpayer more than £1.7 million in payments to peers. That's according to research by the Press Association. Andy Burnham's given a major hint that he doesn't back current proposals to legalise assisted dying in England and Wales. The last attempt was backed by MPs but failed to clear the House of Lords in time. In sport, Rangers are still searching for their first Scottish Premiership win under new manager Derek McInnes after losing 2-1 at home to Hibs. But after just two top-flight games in charge, he says now's not the time to panic.
9: We're not as bad as some people will be saying in a minute, and I think it's important that we just batten down the hatches, stay strong, stay together. We try as a club come out of this window strong, and we will.
7: Rangers are already 5 points behind defending champion Celtic, who thrashed Kilmarnock 5-1. And Hearts beat Dundee United 4-0, and it was goalless between Motherwell and Falkirk. And that's the latest.

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1: Hello, Andy Lake here. You can catch me on Cambridge Radio every Sunday morning between 8 and 10. We play Sunday Scramble, where I scramble up the letters of a well-known Cambridge place and you have to unscramble them. We have reaction from the weekend football. That's Cambridge United, Cambridge City and Histon FC.
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7: From the Sky News Centre at 4. The alleged boss of an Irish crime gang has been charged and taken to jail. Daniel Kinahan was extradited from Dubai and flown back to Ireland on a government jet last night. In 2016, an attempt was made on his life at a boxing weigh-in in Dublin. Former Garda Assistant Commissioner Michael O'Sullivan says he'll never forget it.
8: It was the worst criminal outrage, probably in criminal history in Ireland. People going around with Kalashnikovs trying to kill rival gang members in the middle of the day and trying to evade justice. That was never seen at that level before.
7: Benjamin Netanyahu says he rejects a 15-point plan for Gaza by Donald Trump's Board of Peace. The Israeli Prime Minister also said his military won't make any withdrawal from the Palestinian territory until Hamas fully disarms. Fire crews have been staying at the scene of a big blaze in Hampshire overnight. A car fire on the side of the A31 near Ringwood spread into local heathland, with 26 fire engines called. Half of learner drivers are being forced to wait more than 4 months between booking and taking a test. Figures suggest centres in Birmingham, Edinburgh, Glasgow and London are among those with a huge backlog. Before the coronavirus pandemic, the average wait time was just under 6 weeks. Carly Brookfield from the Driving Instructors Association has previously said things have changed a lot since then.
9: People would do their theory test, carry on learning and wait until they were at a point of readiness, normally taking the advice of their instructor. They're not doing that now. As soon as they get their theory test result and are able to get into the booking system for the practical test, they're panic buying slots before they're even ready to take a driving test.
7: In sport, Hibs scored a late winner at Ibrox to beat Rangers 2-1 in the Scottish Premiership. It leaves Derek McInnes still searching for a first victory since taking over as manager of the Glasgow club. And Celtic thrashed Kilmarnock 5-1 to make it back-to-back top-flight wins. And that's the latest.

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4: From the Sky News Centre at 5. Daniel Kinahan, one of the world's most wanted men, has been remanded in custody after appearing before an Irish court charged with directing an organised crime group. The boxing promoter appeared at the Special Criminal Court in Dublin last night after being extradited from Dubai on an Irish government jet. The Prime Minister's vowed to provide everyday fixes for rising bills as his cost of living tour gets underway later. Andy Burnham says he'll spend Parliament's summer recess travelling across the country in listening mode. There's expected to be a policy on supporting high street retailers. Craig Beaumont from the Federation of Small Businesses has a suggestion for the Prime Minister.
5: That rates bill has got bigger and bigger and more people have been swept in. Labour promised to us that they would increase the small business rates threshold, which means more small businesses come out from paying this really pernicious tax. You have to pay it regardless of any profit, and it's just basically a cash grab.
4: A teenage boy's died after getting into difficulty in the water at a beauty spot in the Lake District. Emergency services were called to Grasmere Lake on Saturday afternoon. A 19-year-old was taken to hospital and later died. Vulnerable people are being urged to take extra care as temperatures are due to climb again this week. Yellow heat health alerts are in place in several regions until tomorrow night, and they could be extended. In sports, Celtic summer signing Casper Hoo scored his first hat-trick for the Scottish Premiership champions as they thrashed Kilmarnock 5-1. They have started the new top-flight season with back-to-back wins. Assistant manager Sean Maloney says Hoo's all-round game was a major factor in the victory.
6: He scored a brilliant hat-trick, but he also, a big part of his game was when Kilmarnock went man for man. He had to hold it, and it's something the boss is really, really strong on.
4: Hibs scored late to beat Rangers 2-1, while Hearts eased past Dundee United 4-0, and Sheffield United progressed to the second round of the EFL Cup by beating Mansfield 3-0. And that's the latest.

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1: Birds flying high, you know how I feel. Sun in the sky, you know how I feel. Breeze drifting on by, you know how I feel. It's a new dawn, it's a new day. It's a new life for me, yeah. It's a new dawn, it's a new day. 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
1: Hello, Andy Lake here. You can catch me on Cambridge Radio every Sunday morning between 8 and 10. We play Sunday Scramble, where I scramble up the letters of a well-known Cambridge place and you have to unscramble them. We have reaction from the weekend football. That's Cambridge United, Cambridge City and Histon FC.
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4: From the Sky News Centre at 6, the alleged boss of an Irish crime gang has been charged and taken to jail. Daniel Kinahan was extradited from Dubai last night. He's accused of being the leader of a cartel which smuggles drugs and guns into Europe. In 2016, an attempt was made on his life at a boxing weigh-in in Dublin. Former Garda Assistant Commissioner Michael O'Sullivan says he'll never forget it.
5: It was the worst criminal outrage, probably in criminal history in Ireland. People going around with Kalashnikovs trying to kill rival gang members in the middle of the day and trying to evade justice. That was never seen at that level before.
4: Andy Burnham says he's in listening mode as he starts his cost of living tour later. The Prime Minister has promised to provide everyday fixes for rising bills, including measures to make it easier to cancel subscriptions and support for the high street. Officials say emergency talks are taking place after Israel rejected Donald Trump's plan for peace in Gaza. Prime Minister Benjamin Netanyahu said his military will not withdraw from the strip until Hamas fully disarms. More regions across England are expected to be officially declared in drought later. Bone dry conditions will continue for England and Wales as the fifth heat wave of the year is due to develop this week. Sport now, and Rangers manager Derek McInnes says his side aren't as bad as some people might think after their 2-1 Scottish Premiership defeat to Hibs. He's still looking for his first win in charge, and they're already 5 points behind defending champion Celtic, who thrashed Kilmarnock 5-1. McInnes says everyone at Ibrox must stick together.
6: I share the fans' frustration. They've had one title in 15 years. It's a byproduct then for my team now, who get the kind of frustration of that. But that's something we need to deal with. It's expected here to win games of football, and it's expected us to be challenging.
4: Elsewhere, Hearts beat Dundee United 4-0. And The Odyssey has become the highest grossing film of Christopher Nolan's career. The film's already taken £819 million worldwide. That's the latest. I'm Chris Milligan.
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7: Sunny intervals and a gentle breeze. That's what we've got in store for Monday. Starting off cloudy, that cloud disappearing as we head out into a Monday afternoon. Plenty of sunshine all around on Monday afternoon. Temperatures are around 25 degrees expected today.
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Monday the 10th of August. Pretenders back on the chain gang. Well, we certainly are. With you each and every weekday morning between 6 and 7. This is Early Breakfast.

14 minutes after 6 o'clock. How'd you get on with that question we said? Around about this time of Friday morning, two-thirds of adults admit they have a favourite one of these. Linda was going for Teddy. Sean says child. Clive is heading out for cartoons. Chris is saying colleagues. Some good answers rolling through on Friday. According to the script that sits right in front of me, two-thirds of adults have a favourite one of these. What is it? It was a mug. Ah, you can't beat putting your morning coffee in your favourite mug. Do you fancy another question? Yes, let's get Monday's question sorted out, shall we, while we're here? Time to grab that notepad, turn over a fresh page, jot this question down. We're going to need some answers before 7. On average, a person under 35 does this for about 3.5 hours a day. What is it? On average, a person under 35 does this 3.5 hours a day. 07919 070490 lets you in on the text or WhatsApp. You can email studio@cambridge.radio across the socials this morning. Cambridge Radio UK at Facebook, Instagram. Out at X, well, just simply Cambridge Radio. You can drop off your answer right there. On average, a person under 35 does this for about 3.5 hours a day. What do you reckon that is?

0: making sure we get every last little drop of that. Doesn't get much better than that, does it? The excellent Ronnie Dunn and Bleed Red. On the way, I think we'll roll with some Fleetwood Mac. But first, let's see what goes. Let's see what gives out on the roads this morning as we get about our business. Early doors, temporary lights, roadworks on Long Road in both directions between Robinson Way and Adrian Way. Temporary lights in place on Mill Road between Romsey Terrace and Malta Road. Rock Road, electricity work taking place there. And out at Willingham, you'll find some gas main work going on there. We'll keep an eye on things for you. We'll update that. Travel again around about 20 to 7 this morning.
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Fleetwood Mac, Go Your Own Way. A welcome break from the intense heat will arrive today. I say welcome, it's still going to be hitting around 25 degrees, so it's still warm enough. Much of England and Wales heading for their fifth heat wave of the year. The week ahead is forecast to remain mostly dry, with some parts of southern England racking up nearly 2 months of no significant rain. The National Drought Group, made up of regulators, government officials, water companies and agricultural bodies, will meet later today to decide if more regions will be declared in drought. Well, the temperatures this week, and I say we're 25, looking at 25 today, gently climbing tomorrow, highs of 26. Wednesday, we're topping out at 30 degrees, 34 Thursday, 33 Friday, back to 25 for Saturday. So, another warm week in prospect.

Janet Jackson, All For You. How's that question going? We set a little earlier, an average. Let's try it again, shall we? On average, a person under 35 will do this for about 3.5 hours a day. What do you think that is? We'll sort out the answer just before 7. Let's have yours in right now. Sarah Evans.

6:33, 27 minutes before 7, 27 minutes before the Cambridge breakfast. Julian Clover with you, Stefan Hills here at 9:30. Daniel Baker takes care of lunchtime from midday. Flavors here from 2, 4 o'clock. Home with Linda Ness. Another Side of Cambridge is here at 6 with Lewis Herbert. Into the evening we go, Monday evening. My old mate Les Ray, Strummers and Dreamers. Paul Christofaro's Rock of Ages from 9. We round things off with the Kip of the Cat Show at 11. That's how Cambridge Radio shapes up for this Monday. You can find all the details that you need down on the website, cambridge.radio.com.

0: Dr. Hook, When You're in Love with a Beautiful Woman. Before that, Starship Trooper, Sarah Brightman, Hot Gossip. On the way, I think we'll take some Hootie and the Blowfish, but first, let's see what goes, let's see what gives out on the roads this morning as we get about our business. Early doors, temporary lights, long road, both directions between Robertson Way and Adrian Way, Mill Road. There's some roadworks going on there between Romsey Terrace and Malta Road. Campkin Road, both directions closed. Gas main work at St Kilda Avenue. Arbury Road, Rock Road, both directions. Between Cherry Hinton Road and Blue Grove, there's electricity work taking place there. Julian will keep an eye on things for you. He'll update that travel again around about 20 past 7 this morning.
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Hootie and the Blowfish, I only want to be with you. It's official, you can really get out of bed on the wrong side. A poll found that if you get out of bed on the right side of the bed, you're more likely to wake up feeling tired, grumpy, than those who get out of bed on the left. People who get out of bed on the right also take longer to shift their bad mood and are more likely to see their work affected by their tiredness. So, which side of the bed you rolled out of this morning? I think most Monday mornings are always the wrong side of the bed, aren't they?

Yeah, the first of two weather-related songs. There's the first one. Billy Idol, Hot in the City. Got another one on the way, but first, shall we sort out that question we set? Early doors this morning. Yes, if you're with us just after 6 o'clock, we set you this question. On average, a person under 35 does this for about 3.5 hours a day. What is it? What you got written down on that notepad that sits in front of you? On the script that sits right in front of me, the average person under 35 does this for 3.5 hours a day. It was. Wear headphones. There you go. You wondered why they weren't listening to you. We'll get you another question on. We'll get your Tuesday. Right on track, just after 6 a.m. tomorrow morning. A couple more left for me, then I'll be out your hair. One of those songs. Is that weather song I promised you? Eddie Rabbit. And I love a rainy night.

Why, I think we'd all like one of those, wouldn't we? Eddie Rabbit, I Love a Rainy Night. That'll do it for Early Breakfast for this Monday morning. I shall be back in business bright and early tomorrow from 6. You have yourself a good day. On the way from 7 here at Cambridge Radio, you've got the Cambridge Breakfast with Julian.

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8: From the Sky News Centre at 7, it's been revealed Thames Water handed a £1 million signing on fee to its finance chief last month, despite being on the brink of collapse. Britain's biggest water company made the payment to Steve Buck after taking legal advice over its obligations. The troubled firm, which has 16 million customers, has debts of over £20 billion. A suspected mob boss is waking up in Ireland's highest security prison after being extradited from Dubai last night. Daniel Kinahan was brought to Dublin and immediately taken to court under a heavy police guard. The 49-year-old's charged with directing a crime gang suspected of importing drugs and weapons into Europe. Our Ireland correspondent Stephen Murphy says the whole country's gripped by the story.
9: Daniel Kinahan effectively is very much a household name here and has been for the past decade or so. There were many in the law enforcement community here in Ireland that thought that this day might never come. It has taken years of intensive work.
8: More areas of the UK are expected to be officially declared in drought later. A fifth heatwave of the year is due to develop across England and Wales this week, with temperatures reaching 36 degrees by Thursday. The Prime Minister's vowed to provide everyday fixes for rising bills as his cost of living tour gets underway later. Andy Burnham says he'll spend Parliament's summer recess travelling across the country in listening mode. Sport now, and Celtic assistant manager Sean Maloney praised new signing Casper Hu for a brilliant hat-trick in their 5-1 thrashing of Kilmarnock. It helped the Scottish Premiership champions make it consecutive wins at the start of the season.
10: His all-round game was really good, Casper. I thought our creativity in the final third was as good as I've seen it in a little while.
8: Boss Martin O'Neill missed the match after undergoing a small procedure last week. Elsewhere, Rangers conceded late as they lost 2-1 at home to Hibs. And finally, a Ferrari worth over £3.5 million has been seized by police after only being in the UK for a day. The Monza SP2 was uninsured while its driver only had a provisional licence. That's the latest. I'm Chris Milligan.
11: Cambridge Radio News, I'm Julian Clover. A woman left covered in bedbug bites after staying at a travel lodge in Cambridge says it took posting about the experience on TikTok to receive compensation. Anna Stevenson was covered in bites for weeks after her one-night stay. The company said they were deeply sorry for her experience and have now paid out £2,000. She said she was told to be patient after initially contacting the company until she shared the photos of her bites.
12: I posted the photos and then the travel lodge team got in touch as it started to gain a couple thousand views, asked me for my case number, and then their head of customer services actually phoned me that evening to speak to me.
11: And thanks to BBC Radio Cambridgeshire for that audio. Jason Ardaidh cancelled events on his book tour after his resignation from Cambridge University over claims of plagiarism. A bookshop event in Edinburgh and a conference speech where the former sociology professor were due to promote his forthcoming memoir has been called off. He quit Cambridge on Wednesday after media reports alleging he'd copied part of his PhD thesis and fabricated some of his achievements. Plans for a large solar farm just outside Cambridge could be given the go-ahead this week. The proposed development at Lofthouse Drove in Horningsey would cover an area roughly the size of 100 football pitches and could generate enough electricity for around 13,000 homes. However, there's been objections because of its proximity to the historic Biggin Abbey, once a residence of the Bishop of Ely. And Cambridge Scythers have been cutting the meadow around the Leper Chapel on Newmarket Road ahead of next month's Stourbridge Fair. The traditional skill is being kept alive by local enthusiasts and is particularly useful for cutting hay in areas that are difficult for modern machinery to reach. That's the latest. There's more at cambridge.radio.
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11: Dry and settled to start the new week with light winds, sunny spells for many, though these may turn hazy as areas of cloud drift through. Feeling warm where the sunshine emerges, a maximum temperature of 25 degrees Celsius. Looking ahead to tonight, some late brightness to end Monday, then clear spells and variable cloud overnight, staying dry throughout. Rather warm in urban areas, but fresher in rural locations. Minimum temperature of 12 degrees Celsius.
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11: Good morning and welcome to Monday.

UB40 and Chrissy Hynde, I Got You Babe on Cambridge Radio at 8 minutes after seven. Thanks to Brian O'Reilly for this morning's early breakfast. He's back with you again tomorrow morning at 6 o'clock. Good morning to you. For me, Julian Clover. Welcome to Cambridge Breakfast on Monday, the 10th of August. Good to have you around our virtual breakfast table this morning. On the way, we'll run through the morning papers. Odd one out for you as well. And then after 8 o'clock, some of Cambridge's most fascinating buildings and hidden spaces are opening their doors to the public next month. Open Cambridge is returning for 10 days from the 11th of September with free tours, talks, experiences ranging from historic college libraries and the Churchill Archives through to radio astronomy and even an underground laboratory. We'll hear that about that from Zoe Smith after 8. Travel, of course, every 20 minutes and you getting in touch on 07919 070 490. Across Cambridge and South Cams, we are Cambridge Breakfast.

0: That's Paul Weller and You Do Something To Me. It's 13 minutes after 7 o'clock and we'll take a look and see what's on this morning's front pages. Cambridge News, new water data makes for grim reading. Rivers in crisis is the headline following the latest Environment Agency report, which isn't particularly good news for the River Cam or any other river in the country for that matter. You can read about that in the Cambridge News this morning. Cambridge Independent website, the Cambridge Mayor speaks at a Hiroshima Day commemoration in the Market Square. War is frightening enough, says Maria Clemenson. Across to the national titles this morning, the FT is reporting that Israel is close to rejecting a plan for Gaza that Donald Trump had claimed was a major breakthrough. The Metro focuses on Andy Burnham's plan to travel across the country to talk to people about their concerns over the cost of living. The Times reports that Andy Burnham is struggling to convince one of his closest allies to join his government due to concerns about potential wealth taxes. The Telegraph leads with the headline, Chinese spy cameras found on Navy drones. The Guardian features an interview with the new cabinet minister in charge of EU reset talks. Hamish Falconer says the UK will move faster on achieving closer ties with Europe. The iPaper says the UK is bracing itself for its fifth summer heatwave, as 16 million people are set to see their areas move into drought status this week. The Daily Mail claims the Prime Minister is pursuing the controversial Labour plans, which will let thousands out of jail before the end of their sentences to ease overcrowding in prisons. And the Mirror reports on bereaved families warning of the perils of open water swimming. The Sun claims in an exclusive that three terrorists who plotted to blow up planes with liquid bombs could be released from prison in weeks. The Daily Express has an exclusive with the sister of a student killed by a drunk driver who's demanding Andy Burnham keeps him in jail. And The Star claims an American couple are leaving their home in Texas and moving to Wales after falling for actor Ryan Reynolds' Wrexham Football Club. And that is what's making the news so far this morning. Let's move across to the travel now. Our first look at what's happening on road and rail of the morning. And the major routes are running pretty smoothly. M11, A10. The A14, though, is closed eastbound. There's queuing traffic because of an overturned lorry. And this is from Junction 38, which is the A11, through to Junction 40 at Higham. A lane closure is in place on the westbound side for the diversion. Exit at Junction 38 and head via the A11 and the A1101 through Icklingham, Lackford, Flemptom and Hengrave, the Fornham All Saints. And then the B1106 to Westley to rejoin at Junction 42. So that's eastbound A14. Closed between Junction 38 and Junction 40. Long Road in Cambridge, temporary lights because of roadwork as both directions between Robinson Way and Adrian Way. Rock Road, we've got electricity work there in both directions between Cherry Hinton Road and Blinko Grove. Papworth Everard, the B1040, both directions, temporary lights because of water main work. That's between the A1198, St Ives Road and Rogues Lane. And finally, New Road in Melbourne. New Road is closed because of roadworks. That's between Victoria Way and Summerhouse Farm. Cross to the railways this morning. No immediate problems there to tell you about. As always, we'll keep an eye on things. Another travel update is on the way for you in 20 minutes' time. On the way here, though, next is our Money Minute.
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0: I don't know about you, but I don't quite get the Wonderwall revival, which has happened in recent months, really. It's nothing wrong with this great song, but I don't know. I just kind of... Was it the Oasis reunion tour, do you think, which did it? Anyway, the crowd was singing Wonderwall, which is new from the script on Cambridge Radio. Business news now. There's a funding boost for green vehicles and a government promise for NEETs. Amante Falkenstein is here with this morning's Money Minute.
1: The FTSE 100 will start the day at 10,901 after closing up 33 points on Friday. The Education Secretary is vowing to tackle the number of young people not in employment, education or training. More than 50,000 teenagers won't be getting A-level or T-level exam results on Thursday because they've dropped out of courses or school. Lucy Powell says she's focusing on a so-called revolution in technical and vocational pathways. More than a quarter of British households can't afford an emergency £850 bill for things like a car repair or boiler breakdown. The Life in the UK index, commissioned by Carnegie UK, suggests another 6% don't have the cash to buy enough food for everyone in their home. The government's putting in £65 million of funding for firms producing zero-emission vehicles. Ministers say the move will support 1,800 jobs directly, as well as thousands more in the supply chain. Half of learner drivers are being forced to wait more than 4 months between booking and taking a test. Figures suggest centres in Birmingham, Edinburgh, Glasgow and London are among those with a huge backlog.

That's Travis and Raise the Bar coming up tonight on Cambridge Radio. It's 4 o'clock. We've got Linda Ness, who is on home tonight, who is in for Lucy, who's away. And then another side of Cambridge with Lewis Herbert, who's going to be talking to community leader Abdul Arain about his journey from Kenya to Cambridge, building bridges between faiths and the campaign to create the Freedom Fountain, which commemorates the Indian subcontinent soldiers who served in two world wars. That's another side of Cambridge at 6 o'clock tonight. That's here on Cambridge Radio. It's now 7:32 and this morning's top stories. It's been revealed that Thames Water handed a £1 million signing on fee its finance chief, despite teetering on the brink of collapse. The payment was made last month to Steve Buck, who joined Britain's biggest water company in April 2025. The firm's previously said it will run out of money by the end of the year. One of the world's most wanted men has woken up in an Irish jail after several years of living in Dubai. 49-year-old Daniel Kinahan was extradited last night and taken to court in Dublin, where he was charged with directing the activities of a criminal organisation. It's believed he denies the claims. More regions in England are expected to be declared in drought later. Temperatures are forecast to hit 36 degrees Celsius later this week. Andy Burnham is starting his cost of living road trip, where he'll ask people across the country how the government can better their lives. Plans include a crackdown on subscription traps to help against rising bills. Here, a woman left covered in bed bug bites.

0: after staying at a travel lodge in Cambridge, says it took posting about the experience on TikTok to receive compensation. The company said they were deeply sorry for her experience and have now paid out £2,000. And Jason Arday has cancelled events on his book tour after his resignation from Cambridge University over claims of plagiarism. A bookshop event in Edinburgh and a conference speech where the former sociology professor was due to promote his forthcoming memoir have been called off. The weather has settled and increasingly hot week to come. Highs of 25 Celsius. In sport, Cambridge United head coach Neil Harris says he has every faith that forward Louis Apere can step up while Ghassan Ahadmi is on the sidelines. The Moroccan is expected to be out of action for a few weeks and missed the U's 2-1 win over Barnet at the weekend in the EFL Cup. Harris admits that while it's a blow to lose players so early in the season, he believes that Apere is capable of leading his attack.
1: But he really helps us get up the pitch, and that's not going to change, and that's why we like the profile, and that's why we've gone and got Ghassan as well, who's a very similar profile. You know, that's why it's important to have two nines that can do that work that we need them to do, because when you lose one, or you need to rotate after 45 or 60 minutes, then you've got that opportunity.
0: Now with the rest of the morning sport, here's George Alderman.
2: Rangers manager Derek McInnes says his side aren't as bad as some people might think they are after their 2-1 Scottish Premiership defeat to Hibs. He's still looking for his first win in charge, and they're already 5 points behind defending champion Celtic, who thrashed Kilmarnock 5-1. McInnes tells Sky Sports News everyone at Ibrox must stick together.
3: I share the fans' frustration. They've had one title in 15 years. That's a byproduct then for my team now, who get the kind of frustration of that. But that's something we need to deal with. It's expected here to win games of football, and it's expected us to be challenging.
2: Hearts beat Dundee United 4-0. Arsenal boss Mikel Arteta says new signing Bruno Guimaraes has arrived at the club determined to make history. The £75 million midfielder was presented to fans ahead of yesterday's friendly defeat to Borussia Dortmund at the Emirates. Arteta's excited by what he can bring to the Premier League champions.
4: That's the ambition that we need. We want to go to the next level. I'm very, very much convinced that we're going to need players with such a personality, desire and character to push everybody inside the organisation to go even higher.
2: Championship side Sheffield United claims a 3-0 win at League One Mansfield as they avoided an upset in the first round of the EFL Cup. The second round draw takes place before tonight's Devon Derby between Plymouth and Exeter. Sunrisers Leeds men boosted their hopes of progressing in cricket's The Hundred after thrashing Welsh Fire by 71 runs. The women's team are also in with a chance thanks to a 6-wicket victory over the same opponents. Former England captain Ben Stokes helped Durham to a 20-run victory over Essex in the One Day Cup. He smashed 43 from just 27 balls. The European Athletics Championships kick off in Birmingham today, and there could be some home success on the opening night. Dina Asher-Smith and Amy Hunt hope to put up a gold medal challenge in the women's 100 metres. Great Britain are also tipped to take the title in the mixed 4x400-metre relay.
0: And your sports editors this morning, Daniel Baker and George Alderman. Still to come on Cambridge Breakfast this morning. In this half hour, we'll have our odd one out at about 7:45. Then we'll take a look at some of the events happening in and around our city in Cambridge Juice. And then after 8:00, some of Cambridge's most fascinating buildings and hidden spaces are opening their doors to the public next month. Open Cambridge is returning for 10 days from the 11th of September with free talks, tours, experiences ranging from historic college libraries and the Churchill archives through to radio astronomy and even an underground laboratory. So I'll be chatting with Open Cambridge manager Zoe Smith after 8:00 this morning.

0: The Bonnie Tyler holding out for a hero on Cambridge Radio at 7:42. On the roads this morning, we've got a closure of the A14 eastbound and queuing traffic due to an overturned lorry. This is from Junction 8, the A11, and through to Junction 40 at Higham. We've got a lane closure in place on the westbound side, and there's a diversion for you and an exit at Junction 38, and then head via the A11 and the A1101 through Icklingham, Lackford, Flempton and Hengrave to Farnham All Saints, and then the B1106 to Westleigh to rejoin at Junction 42. So that's a closure on the eastbound A14 this morning between Junction 38 and Junction 40. In town, Long Road, temporary lights because of roadworks, both directions between Robinson Way and Adrian Way. Rock Road, electricity work in both directions between Cherry Hinton Road and Blinko Grove. We've still got those traffic lights on Mill Road as well. This is between Romsey Terrace and Malta Road and Campkin Road. This is turning into a bit of a long runner. Closed because of gas main work between St Kilda Avenue and Arbury Road. Public transport actually looking okay so far this morning. As always, we'll keep an eye on things for you. Another update coming up before the news at 8 o'clock. On the way, we'll give you our first play of this morning's Odd One Out.
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2: This song is one of my favourites. It's called Somebody to Love.

That's George Michael and Queen. Somebody to Love on Cambridge Radio. Let me introduce you now to Chuck Grassley. Chuck is the 92-year-old Republican senator for Iowa. He was first elected to the U.S. Senate in 1980 and for years one of the more eccentric features of his social media presence has been his devotion to an extremely old Hoover vacuum cleaner called Beth. Beth originally belonged to Grassley's mother-in-law and had already been used for about 15 years before joining the Grassley household in 1992. Grassley regularly brought her out for family gatherings and posted about her at Thanksgiving, Easter and Christmas, calling her Old Faithful. The name isn't random. Apparently, the Hoover was named after Beth Levine, who spent about 20 years as his communications advisor. Apparently a joke about the amount of political cleanup she had to do. Now, though, sadly, Beth has died. Grassley announced at the weekend that the vacuum had begun producing electrical sparks and was no longer safe to use. Goodbye, Beth, he posted. You have been a real workhorse. And then fellow Republican Senator Tim Scott offered his condolences, observing that they don't build them like they used to. Which makes me wonder if anybody out there has a device, electrical or otherwise, which they've just had forever. And you'd like to share the details about it. Maybe you've given them a name, and maybe you haven't. But do let me know, 07919 070490 on text or on WhatsApp. Devices, items that you use around the house that you just can't let go of. Let's do our odd one out now, and this morning we're looking for the odd one between Maris Piper, King Edward, Charlotte and Yukon Gold. The odd one out and why, please. Maris Piper, King Edward, Charlotte and Yukon Gold. 07919 070490 on text or on WhatsApp, studio at cambridge.radio. There's also a way of getting in touch with us. Maris Piper, King Edward, Charlotte and Yukon Gold. The odd one out and why, please. 07919 070490 on text or on WhatsApp, studio at cambridge.radio. Maris Piper, King Edward, Charlotte and Yukon Gold. I'll do some Cambridge juice for you after Kylie.

Kylie Minogue, I Believe in You. A new festival of choirs gets underway in Cambridge today and tonight. Singers from Cambridge University Schola Cantorum are performing the ancient service of Vespers by candlelight from 8:45. The Cambridge Shakespeare Festival is back after its Sunday break with more open-air Shakespeare in the college gardens. During the day, we've got Living Water, Poetry and the Fight for Clean Rivers at Cambridge University Library. Portraits of Cambridge at the Museum of Cambridge and an immersive look at the work of David Hockney at Modo. And at the Corn Exchange, Summer on Stage begins today as young performers start rehearsals for Legally Blonde, the musical. And some of the things happening in and around Cambridge today that you might be interested in. We'll head to the news with the tourists.

One travel line for you this morning. The A14 eastbound is closed, queuing traffic because of an overturned lorry from junction 38, the A11, through to junction 40 at Higham. A lane closure is in place on the westbound side. And we'll have a full travel update for you at 20 past the hour.

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6: From the Sky News Centre at 8, it's been revealed that Thames Water handed a £1 million signing on fee to its finance chief, despite teetering on the brink of collapse. The payment was made last month to Steve Buck, who joined Britain's biggest water company in April 2025. The alleged boss of an Irish crime gang has been charged and taken to jail. Daniel Kinahan was extradited from Dubai last night. He's accused of being the leader of a cartel which smuggles drugs and guns into Europe. In 2016, an attempt was made on his life at a boxing weigh-in in Dublin. Michael O'Sullivan is a former Garda assistant commissioner.
7: It was the worst criminal outrage, probably in criminal history in Ireland. People going around with Kalashnikovs trying to kill rival gang members in the middle of the day and trying to evade justice. That was never seen at that level before.
6: There are concerns the hot weather could lead to a rise in food prices due to the impact on crops. More areas of the country are expected to be declared in drought as the fifth heat wave of the year develops across England and Wales. Franz de Boer is a farmer in West Sussex.
8: Livestock farmers are struggling. They've got no grass to feed their cows, so they're starting to feed their winter feed, which is not a good time of year to be doing that when they should be grazing the grass. But if you look at the national situation and then the situation across Europe, put that all together and it's a recipe for, again, inflation on food.
6: Officials say emergency talks are taking place after Israel rejected Donald Trump's plan for peace in Gaza. Prime Minister Benjamin Netanyahu said his military will not withdraw from the Strip until Hamas fully disarms. Andy Burnham is starting his cost of living road trip where he'll ask people across the country how the government can better their lives. Plans include a crackdown on subscription traps to help against rising bills. And finally, in sport, Rangers remain winless under manager Derek McInnes after a 2-1 Scottish Premiership home defeat to Hibs. They're already 5 points behind champion Celtic, who thrashed Kilmarnock 5-1. That's the latest. I'm Chris Milligan.
9: Cambridge Radio News, I'm Julian Clover. A woman left covered in bedbug bites after staying at a travel lodge in Cambridge says it took posting about the experience on TikTok to receive compensation. Anna Stevenson was covered in bites for weeks after her one-night stay. The company said they were deeply sorry for her experience and have now paid out £2,000. She said she was told to be patient after initially contacting the company until she shared the photos of her bites.
10: I posted the photos and then the travel lodge team got in touch as it started to gain a couple thousand views, asked me for my case number, and then their head of customer services actually phoned me that evening to speak to me.
9: And thanks to BBC Radio Cambridgeshire for that audio clip. Jason Ardaghan's cancelled events on his book tour after his resignation from Cambridge University over claims of plagiarism. A bookshop event in Edinburgh, and a conference speech where the former sociology professor was due to promote his forthcoming memoir have been called off. He quit Cambridge on Wednesday after media reports alleging he'd copied part of his PhD thesis and fabricated some of his achievements. Plans for a large solar farm just outside of Cambridge could be given the go-ahead this week. The proposed development at Lofthouse Drove in Horningsey would cover an area roughly the size of 100 football pitches and could generate enough electricity for around 13,000 homes. However, there have been objections because of its proximity to the historic Biggin Abbey, once a residence of the Bishop of Ely. And Cambridge Scythers have been cutting the meadow around the Leper Chapel on Newmarket Road ahead of next month's Stourbridge Fair. The traditional skill has been kept alive by local enthusiasts and is particularly useful for cutting hay in areas that are difficult for modern machinery to reach. That's the latest. There's more at cambridge.radio.
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9: Dry and settled to start the new week with light winds, sunny spells for many, though these may turn hazy at times as areas of cloud drift through. Feeling warm where the sunshine emerges, a maximum temperature of 25 degrees Celsius. And looking ahead to tonight, some late brightness to end the day, then clear spells and variable cloud overnight. Staying dry throughout, rather warm in urban areas, but fresher in rural locations, and a minimum tonight of 12 degrees Celsius.
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0: has texted us and once in a lifetime, talking Open Cambridge in just a moment or two. First, we will have a reminder of the odd one out, which this morning is between Maris Piper, King Edward, Charlotte and Yukon Gold. Maris Piper, King Edward, Charlotte and Yukon Gold. We're looking for the odd one out and why, please. And we have correct answers in from... Oh, not from... I'm about to say correct answers in from Martin, but no. Martin says, morning, Julian. Had to do some research on this one. I'm guessing Charlotte is the odd one out, as it's a waxy potato ideal for salads, whereas all the others are standards for mash or chips. Just, I guess that might very well be the answer, Martin. Not the answer on the card. Oh, Deborah's gone for the Charlotte as well. I think this is possibly correct in terms of being a correct answer, but not the answer that we're looking for. It's possibly one of those. Deborah adds, I bet you're looking forward to the heat on Thursday as much as me. Yeah, no, I'm sort of taking steps to work out what I can do, and I'm not sure I can do much, really. I'm having to go into Cambridge proper on Thursday, and I think that possibly involves wearing a hat. Keep the sun off. Ian, morning to you, Ian. A couple of things from you. Correct answer, I'm pleased to say, on the odd one out. And so Maris Piper, King Edward, Charlotte, Yukon Gold. If you know the answer, 07919 070 490 on text or on WhatsApp. I also have a couple of things in on electrical goods that you're hanging on to after our 92-year-old senator with the 50-year-old Hoover. We will come to those a little bit later on in the hour. It is 11 minutes past 8. Some of Cambridge's most fascinating buildings and hidden spaces are opening their doors to the public next month. Open Cambridge returns for 10 days from the 11th of September with free tours, talks and experiences ranging from historic college libraries and the Churchill archives through to radio astronomy and even an underground laboratory. The bookings open today, and joining us is Open Cambridge manager Zoe Smith. Morning, Zoe.
1: Morning.
0: Thank you very much, as always, for coming on. And Open Cambridge is one of those, I think, staples in the diary now. How many years has it been running for?
1: Oh, God. I mean, I've been involved in only about five or six of them. It's been going on for over a decade, I think, by now. So a long time.
0: Right. I guess in the grand scheme of Cambridge, that's hardly any time at all. But I get what you mean.
1: No.
0: It does give a chance, though, to get into places that we might normally walk straight past. So what's what you've got, which is particularly exciting about this year's programme?
1: Yeah, so we've got our usual favourites, tours of Senate House, tours of the Mullard Radio Astronomy Observatory out at Lord's Bridge. We've got garden tours at Trinity and at Wolfson, and libraries at various colleges opening up. But I'm really happy that the Churchill Archive Centre is having an open day again this year. It's a fascinating little place that you don't really get to see unless you're going to do some particular research for some of the archives that they hold. But it's got over 600 collections documenting the history of modern Britain. So, and some of these will be on display and people will be able to have to look at them and learn about some of the conservation and how they look after these articles. I mean, I'm not saying this will be out, but they've got like one of Margaret Thatcher's handbags, which is really cool.
0: Oh, really? Oh, so it's not, yeah. it's not just, I don't know, documents. And
1: I
0: was imagining some of these, you know, cabinet papers that they have to lock up for 30 years, but it's actual physical items.
1: Yeah. I went a couple of years ago to do some filming, and they had one of Margaret Thatcher's handbags. They had a red box, from Winston Churchill. They had some awesome stuff. They had some really, really cool stuff up there. So it's not just papers. There are some, which are also very interesting, especially how they look after them, but they've got some actual physical objects, which is really cool.
0: I rather fancy thing. I like the idea of seeing one of the red, I guess the sort of boxes which for many years the Chancellor of the Exchequer used to hold up a battered old box. I seem to remember on budget day, but disappointingly Gordon Brown got a new one made, and I think successive chancellors rather like the end of the supply of podiums outside of number 10. A new chancellor comes along and gets himself a new dispatch box. Still, I guess it gives us, in its own right, gives us another tradition. What's this, I noticed, an underground fluid dynamics laboratory?
1: Yeah, so this is new for this year. So this is part of a guided tour of the Centre for Mathematical Studies. You'll go on a guided tour of the Betty and Gordon Moore Library, the Isaac Newton Institute, as well as the Underground Fluid Dynamics Lab. Don't ask me what they do in there, but it sounds amazing. It's brand new for this year, so we're really excited to have those guys involved for the first time.
0: Yeah, have you got any other sort of first-timers who are joining Open Cambridge this time around?
1: Yeah, so Cam Yoga are hosting an open day on the 19th of September. So you can go along to their studios and meet the team and take part in some free taster sessions, which is really cool to have something completely different from your normal opening of, you know, libraries and stuff, to have something like this, which the local community use and can get involved in and try something new, I guess, which at no cost to themselves, which is really great.
0: Yeah, no, absolutely. I guess Cambridge sometimes feels like a city where we know that extraordinary things are happening, but it's all kind of like shut away and we can't really sort of get into them, as it were. So I'm figuring that, you know, part of the purpose really of Open Cambridge is to break down that barrier between university, other institutions, and, well, I guess us lot, really, on the outside.
1: Yeah, absolutely. I think it's about letting people in and then giving people the opportunity to come and see some things that they wouldn't be able to. I mean, a lot of these places, a lot of the college stuff are open throughout the year to the public anyway. But things like guided tours and to just add a little bit more to it, I think. And it's all about breaking down those walls that exist there and showing that, you know, this is the city's for everyone.
0: So bookings are opening today. I'm figuring that, as always with these things, some of the events are going to fill up rather quickly. So what's your best advice, really, for someone who's looking through the programme this morning and to try and, I don't know, find which are the best things to enjoy, even if they sort of end up missing out on one of the more sought-after tickets?
1: Yeah, I mean, getting there fast. I mean, just for instance, for last year, the Mullard tours were fully booked within 6 minutes. And if people get frustrated because there's so little space available, but, you know, it's nice to keep these tours small and intimate so people can enjoy them. If it gets too big, it kind of defeats the point. So get in there quickly, I would say. Also, just, you know, there's so many things that don't require booking, so many drop-in activities that will take in place in September that you can just go and enjoy without having to worry about booking or rushing in this morning to get a spot. And I think those are the things that people need to explore and enjoy as well.
0: And it's all free, I think. Bookings are really only there to manage numbers rather than to, let's face it, the university doesn't really need the cash, does it? So it's an opportunity just simply to manage the numbers rather than to charge people to get in.
1: Yeah. Everything's completely free. So we can run the event safely, I guess.
0: Yeah, no, that's fair enough. Where do we go to find out about Open Cambridge?
1: So the website is opencambridge.cam.ac.uk. Bookings will go live from 10 a.m, so a couple of hours.
0: Sounds great. Okay, so 10 o'clock is when the whistle gets blown, and then you have 6 minutes to get into the into the Mallard Observatory.
1: Yeah.
0: I might come back to you, actually, see if it is 6 minutes again this year. Wouldn't surprise me at all. It's a great place to go along to. Zoe, thank you very much indeed, as always.
1: Thank you, Julian. Thank you. Have a good day.
0: You too. That's Zoe Smith, who is the manager of Open Cambridge. As you heard, bookings start or are open from 10 o'clock this morning.

0: That's Alison Moyet and All Cried. Out takes us to 8:22. On the roads this morning, the A14 eastbound is closed. There's queuing traffic because of an overturned lorry, and this is affecting things from Junction 38, the A11, through to Junction 40 at Higham, and congestion on routes through to Barton Mills. A lane closure is in place on the westbound side as well. A diversion exit at Junction 38 and head via the A11 and the A1101 through Icklingham, Lackford, Flempton and Hengrave to Farnham All Saints, and then the B1106 to Wesley to rejoin at Junction 42. A11 at London Road at Mildenhall. Now, this is going southbound, which is slow because of an earlier obstruction on the road near to the A1065 Five Ways roundabout. Long Road in Cambridge, temporary lights because of roadworks in both directions between Robinson Way and Adrian Way. Rock Road between Cherry Hinton Road and Blinko Grove. There's some electricity work there for the next couple of weeks. And finally, Papworth Everard, the B1040. Temporary lights because of water main work in both directions between the A1198 St Ives Road and Rogues Lane. That one's running for the next month or so. Public transport this morning is looking good. On the way, your electrical items still in use. And more answers for this morning's odd one out, including a great one from Maeve. And we've also got music from you too. And that plays next.
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A Street of Dreams from U2. So we shall catch up on a little bit of correspondence for you now. First of all, on electrical devices that you've owned for a long time. Media Mal says he's owned a Sistema Talking Chess Master for almost 30 years. A lot of batteries later,

0: Maeve. Oh, this is fabulous, because I didn't know this in the slightest. Is Maris Piper the only one that was created in Cambridge? Maeve, I never knew that the Maris Piper was created in Cambridge, but sure enough, it was created by H.W. Howard at the Plant Breeding Institute in Trumpington, in Cambridge, or just outside of Cambridge, in 1956. Fantastic. And there's a whole Wikipedia page, as you might expect, devoted to the Maris Piper, and also actually to the Plant Breeding Institute, which apparently survived until 1987. But it leaves behind it a great legacy in the Maris Piper potato. Not the right answer, Deborah. Not Deborah, a Maeve, but it probably should have been. That's fabulous. I didn't know that at all. Thanks very much for taking part. 07919 070490 on text or on WhatsApp if you can identify the odd one out between Maris Piper, King Edward, Charlotte and Yukon Gold. I think we've possibly had every answer but one, which is possible this morning, but that's kind of why we like the odd one out. It's now 8:30, and these are this morning's top stories from Cambridge Radio. Despite grappling with over £20 billion worth of debt, it's emerged Thames Water has just paid £1 million to its finance chief. It's believed the UK's biggest water company made the payment after receiving legal advice over its obligations. More areas of the UK are expected to be officially declared in drought later. The fifth heatwave of the year is developing this week, with temperatures due to reach 36 degrees on Thursday. One of the world's most wanted men has appeared in court in Dublin after he was extradited from Dubai. Daniel Kinahan is accused of being the head of an organised crime gang suspected of importing drugs and weapons into Europe. And the Prime Minister is starting his so-called cost of living tour, where he plans to travel the UK, listening to how he can make people's lives better. His first idea is to fast-track plans to end subscription traps. Here, a woman left covered in bedbug bites after staying at a travel lodge in Cambridge says it took posting about the experience on TikTok to receive compensation. The company said they were deeply sorry for her experience and have now paid out £2,000. And Jason Arday has cancelled events on his book tour after his resignation from Cambridge University over claims of plagiarism. A bookshop event in Edinburgh and a conference speech where the former sociology professor was due to promote his forthcoming memoir have been called off. The weather settled and increasingly hot this week, highs of 25 Celsius. In sport, Cambridge United head coach Neil Harris says he has every faith that forward Louis Apere can step up while Ghassan Ahadmi is on the sidelines. The Moroccan is expected to be out of action for a few weeks and missed the U's 2-1 win over Barnet at the weekend in the EFL Cup. Harris admits that while it's a blow to lose players so early in the season, he believes that Apere is capable of leading his attack.
1: But he really helps us get up the pitch, and that's not going to change, and that's why we like the profile, and that's why we've gone and got Ghassan as well, as a very similar profile. You know, that's why it's important to have two nines that can do that work that we need them to do, because when you lose one, or you need to rotate after 45 or 60 minutes, then you've got that opportunity.
0: Now with the rest of the morning sport, here's George Alderman.
2: Rangers manager Derek McInnes says his side aren't as bad as some people might think they are after their 2-1 Scottish Premiership defeat to Hibs. He's still looking for his first win in charge, and they're already 5 points behind defending champion Celtic, who thrashed Kilmarnock 5-1. McInnes tells Sky Sports News everyone at Ibrox must stick together.
3: I share the fans' frustration. They've had one title in 15 years. It's a byproduct then for my team now, who get the kind of frustration of that. But that's something we need to deal with. It's expected here to win games of football, and it's expected us to be challenging.
2: Hearts beat Dundee United 4-0. Arsenal boss Mikel Arteta says new signing Bruno Guimaraes has arrived at the club determined to make history. The £75 million midfielder was presented to fans ahead of yesterday's friendly defeat to Borussia Dortmund at the Emirates. Arteta's excited about what he can bring to the Premier League champions.
4: That's the ambition that we need. We want to go to the next level. I'm very, very much convinced that we're going to need players with such a personality.

0: Desire and character to push everybody inside the organisation to go even higher.
1: Championship side Sheffield United claims a 3-0 win at League One Mansfield as they avoided an upset in the first round of the EFL Cup. The second round draw takes place before tonight's Devon Derby between Plymouth and Exeter. Sunrisers Leeds men boosted their hopes of progressing in cricket's The Hundred after thrashing Welsh Fire by 71 runs. The women's team are also in with a chance thanks to a 6-wicket victory over the same opponents. Former England captain Ben Stokes helped Durham to a 20-run victory over Essex in the One Day Cup. He smashed 43 from just 27 balls. The European Athletics Championships kick off in Birmingham today, and there could be some home success on the opening night. Dina Asher-Smith and Amy Hunt hope to put up a gold medal challenge in the women's 100 metres. Great Britain are also tipped to take the title in the mixed 4x400-metre relay.
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0: Let's change from Tears for Fears on Cambridge Radio. It's 8:38. It's Cambridge Breakfast with me, Julian Clover, through to 9:30 when it's Stephen Hill this morning. Let's take a look at this morning's front pages for you of the local papers, at least. Cambridge News, rivers in crisis, new water data makes for grim reading. That's on water quality, but the sort of actual amounts of water is of concern in the Cambridge Independent. That's a column by Pippa Hailings, who is the Lib Dem MP for South Cambridgeshire, and she says why our water supply crisis is a deal breaker for planned growth in our area. She says she wants to make water supply and sewage treatment central to decisions about future development. Also on the Cambridge Independent website this morning, Cambridge Mayor speaks at Hiroshima Day commemoration in the Market Square. War is frightening enough, says Mayor Maria Clemenson. So that's some of the local stories in the papers this morning. Update on the travel for you, starting off on the A14 eastbound, where we've got queuing traffic because of an overturned lorry. There's recovery work taking place and repairs from Junction 38, the A11 through to Junction 40 at Higham. Congestion, the Wesley Interchange and routes through Barton Mills as traffic heads away. A slight change in details, I think, from the previous update. The road was closed westbound briefly, but just a lane closure is now back in place there. The diversion to exit at Junction 38 and head via the A11 and the A1101 through Icklingham, Lackford, Flempton and Hengrave to Farnham All Saints, and then the B1106 to Wesley to rejoin at Junction 42. So that's the A14 eastbound at shut between Junction 38 and Junction 40. And the A11 London Road southbound at Mildenhall, slow traffic because of an earlier obstruction on the road near to the A1065 five ways roundabout. Long Road in Cambridge, temporary lights because of roadworks both directions between Robinson Way and Adrian Way. Rock Road, there's electricity work going on there between Cherry Hinton Road and Blinko Grove. And Papworth Everard, the B1040, temporary lights because of water main work in both directions between the A1198 and Ives Road and Rogues Lane. Public transport, good so far this morning. We'll keep you up to date on all of that. Another update before the news at 9. On the way, the latest in entertainment news and your final reminder for the odd one out.
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0: take a chance. It's 8:46, final call on the odd one out for this morning. Looking for the odd one from Maris Piper, King Edward, Charlotte and Yukon Gold. Medium Al is questioning the veracity of the contest. Trick question, he says. There isn't an odd one out. All potatoes are right. Couldn't agree more, but you still have 5 minutes or so to get in an answer, which we've had multivarious so far this morning. 07919 070490 on text or WhatsApp. Maris Piper, King Edward, Charlotte and Yukon Gold, the odd one out. And why, please? Now to our entertainment news for this morning. And that's read for us by Chris Milligan.
1: The Odyssey has become the highest grossing film of Christopher Nolan's career. The film's already taken £819 million worldwide. It's an adaptation of Homer's ancient Greek epic and follows Matt Damon as Odysseus on his 10-year journey home after the Trojan War. Rod Stewart's become a grandfather for the sixth time. His daughter Ruby has welcomed her second child with her fiancé Jake Kalik. The musician revealed she was pregnant in April at the New Orleans Jazz and Heritage Festival, where her father performed. Zoe Saldana says she feels grateful that Lioness creator Taylor Sheridan included a certain storyline based off a conversation about her own family.
2: In season two, Taylor wrote that Joe tells her daughter Kate about her grandfather arriving from Dominican Republic and feeling that he had the duty to enroll in the military because of the opportunities that he was able to make for himself.
1: The Oscar winner leads the cast of the spy thriller, which also stars Nicole Kidman and Morgan Freeman. Season 3 of Lioness is out on Paramount Plus now. And a £430 million undersea cable between Ireland and Wales has been diverted from its original path due to angry Harry Potter fans. The connector was originally routed straight through a memorial to Dobby the House Elf on Freshwater West Beach in Pembrokeshire. The character's death was filmed there in Harry Potter and the Deathly Hallows.

In Excess and Disappear. Final call then. We've done the final call. It is the time to reveal answers for Odd One Out today. Maris Piper, King Edward, Charlotte and Yukon Gold. And fairly quickly identified as being potatoes. Martin said, morning, Julian. Had to do some research on this one. I'm guessing Charlotte is the odd one out as it's a waxy potato, ideal for salads, where the others are standards for mash or chips. Deborah initially said Charlotte as the odd one out, classed as a salad potato. Not right on Charlotte, but Deborah came back, and I think she was... Oh, no, it was her and Ian, that's it. Deborah and Ian both got the correct answer, though, which is Yukon Gold, which is a traditional, not a traditional British potato. It originated in Canada. So, yeah, Yukon Gold was our odd one out this morning. So well done in particular to Ian and to Deborah. But I have to say my favourite answer comes from Maeve this morning, who identified Maris Piper as the only one that was created in Cambridge. Not the answer on the cold card, but a cracking answer, I would suggest. So thanks very much, everyone, for taking part of this morning's Odd One Out. We'll do another one of those for you tomorrow. We'll go to the news from Sky with Madonna, and this is Music.

music. A14 eastbound, very messy this morning. The road is closed and there is queuing traffic between Junction 38, so that's the A11, and Junction 40 at Higham. We've got congestion to the Wesley interchange and routes through Barton Mills as traffic heads away there. The road was closed westbound briefly, but a lane closure now back in place. Diversion is to exit at Junction 38 and then head via the A11 and the A1101 through Icklington, Lackford, Flempton and Hengrave to Fornham All Saints, and then the B1106 to Wesley to rejoin at Junction 42. So A14 shut between Junction 38 and Junction

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7: From the Sky News Centre at 9, the finance chief at struggling Thames Waters understood to have been given a £1 million signing on fee. Steve Buck received the payment last month despite warnings by the firm that it could run out of cash by the end of the year. Mr Buck joined Britain's biggest water company in April 2025. His business minister, Chris McDonald.
8: I think what we've seen from Thames Water over recent weeks and months are, you know, increasingly desperate attempts to try and get their business in order. But really, I don't think the customers of Thames Water are very happy about that, and you know, water quality and water supply were concerned as well, and that's why we're building a 9 reservoir.
7: More areas of the UK are expected to be officially declared in drought later. The fifth heat wave of the year is developing this week, with temperatures due to reach 36 degrees on Thursday. One of the world's most wanted men has appeared in court in Dublin after he was extradited from Dubai. Daniel Kinahan's accused of being the head of an organised criminal gang suspected of importing drugs and weapons into Europe. The Prime Minister's starting his so-called cost of living tour, where he plans to travel the UK, listening to how he can make people's lives better. His first idea is to fast-track plans to end subscription traps. Sport now, and Rangers boss Derek McInnes says it's vital his squad stick together as his wait for a first win in charge of the club continues. They lost 2-1 to Hibs in the Scottish Premiership after conceding a 93rd-minute penalty at Ibrox. McInnes says there's still plenty of reasons to stay positive, though.
9: Everybody can lose the sight of actually what they saw. We were a better team. We weren't great, but we were better than Hibs, and I think it was harsh on my players to be on the losing side. But we keep going. I was delighted with the effort of the players, delighted with how they kept going to try and get the win. That's how we want to play.
7: Elsewhere, title rival Celtic won 5-1 at Kilmarnock. And finally, The Odyssey has become the highest-grossing film of Christopher Nolan's career. The film's already taken £819 million worldwide. That's the latest. I'm Chris Milligan.
10: Cambridge Radio News, I'm Julian Clover. A woman left covered in bedbug bites after staying at a travel lodge in Cambridge says it took posting about the experience on TikTok to receive compensation. Anna Stevenson was covered in bites for weeks after her one-night stay. The company said they were deeply sorry for her experience and have now paid out £2,000. She said she was told to be patient after initially contacting the company until she shared photos of her bites.
11: I posted the photos and then the travel lodge team got in touch as it started to gain a couple thousand views, asked me for my case number, and then their head of customer services actually phoned me that evening to speak to me.
10: And thanks to BBC Radio Cambridgeshire for that audio. Jason Ardaid's cancelled events on his book tour after his resignation from Cambridge University over claims of plagiarism. A bookshop event in Edinburgh and a conference speech where the former sociology professor was due to promote his forthcoming memoir have been called off. He quit Cambridge on Wednesday after media reports alleging he'd copied part of his PhD thesis and fabricated some of his achievements. Plans for a large solar farm just outside of Cambridge could be given the go-ahead this week. The proposed development at Lofthouse Drove in Horningsea would cover an area roughly the size of 100 football pitches and could generate enough electricity for around 13,000 homes. However, there's been objections because of its proximity to the historic Biggin Abbey, once a residence of the Bishop of Ely. And Cambridge scythers have been cutting the meadow around the Leper Chapel on Newmarket Road ahead of next month's Stourbridge Fair. The traditional skill is being kept alive by local enthusiasts and is particularly useful for cutting hay in areas that are difficult for modern machinery to reach. That's the latest. There's more at cambridge.radio.
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10: Dry and settled to start the new week with light winds, sunny spells for many, although these may turn hazy at times as areas of cloud drift through. Feeling warm where the sunshine emerges, a maximum temperature of 25 degrees Celsius. Looking ahead to tonight, some late brightness to end the day, then clear spells and variable cloud overnight, staying dry throughout, rather warm in urban areas, but fresher in rural locations, minimum temperatures of 12 degrees Celsius.
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0: That's Bruce Springsteen and Girls in Their Summer Clothes, which has prompted Medium Al to get in touch. Did Mr. Springsteen get better? Or just me? Like chess, he said. It's an interesting one, isn't it? You can look at different phases, I think, in Bruce Springsteen's career. Early on, hits like... it's not always hits, actually, which has got the interesting thing. Sort of Hungry Heart is one of the earlier songs that I remember from him. And, you know, I was playing that in, you know, sometime around the mid-80s, I think, on the somewhere on the radio anyway. More recently, the Western Star album. Just superb. I think that particular song, Girls in the Summer Clothes, 10, 15 years old now, something like that. Great song, you know, one of my favourites, certainly. It's Cambridge Radio on Monday morning, the 10th of August. Good to have you around our virtual breakfast table today for another edition of Cambridge Breakfast. I'm with you all of this week, and then I've got a couple of weeks off, and Linda and Gavin will be looking after things in my absence whilst I go on my travels with FMC. It's possibly worth looking ahead to the weather for later in the week, particularly maybe tomorrow's weather. Fine and dry, more strong sunshine. And as we head towards Thursday and Friday, it really does get quite hot out there again. So, you know, what can we do? What can we say? Take precautions, you know, the usual stuff, really. But... a garden looking very, very sorry for itself at the moment. We need some rain of meaningful quantities. There was, late part of last week, it rained for about 10 minutes. It might have been Friday morning, actually. Rained for about 10 minutes. So that's getting really excited. But, you know, no real need to do so, unfortunately. Right, 11 after 9. We'll take some Ed Sheeran. And this is Castle on the Hill.
1: When I was 6 years old, I broke my leg

0: Let's take that on Cambridge Radio Count One from them. 18 minutes now after nine, and we'll check out what's happening on road and rail for a final time. A14 eastbound is closed and there's queuing traffic because of an overturned lorry, recovery work and emergency repairs from Junction 38, that's the A11, through to Junction 40 at Higham. Congestion to before the Wesley interchange and routes through Barton Mills as traffic heads away. There is a lane closure in place on the westbound side as well. The diversion is to exit at Junction 38 and head via the A11 and the A1101 through Icklingham, Blackford, Flemptom and Hengrave to Fornham All Saints, and then the B1106 to Wesley and rejoining at Junction 42. In town, Long Road, both directions, temporary lights because of roadworks, and that's between Robinson Way and Adrian Way. Rock Road, we've got electricity work in both directions between Cherry Hinton Road and Blinko Grove. And Mill Road, temporary lights because of roadworks, both directions between Romsey Terrace and Malta Road. Stephen Hill will keep you up to date on the A14 and everything else happening on the roads in Cambridge and South Cams. Next bulletin will be in 20 minutes' time.
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0: end of the line from the Travelling Wilburys. Almost the end of the line for me, not quite. And back tomorrow, after all. But let's say good morning now to Stephen Hill, who's with you after 9:30. Morning, Stephen.
1: Morning, Julian. How are you?
0: I'm kind of okay, thank you very much. Yeah, I had a sort of reasonably relaxed weekend, and I was on the radio on Saturday morning, but then was basically lazy on Saturday afternoon, and just went to see the in-laws on Sunday. How about you?
1: Yeah, I mean, I had quite an exciting weekend. Actually, I went out to my very first festival, so I'm looking forward to revealing a couple of stories about that throughout the show.
0: You've never been to a festival before?
1: I haven't. No, I had a bit of a sheltered upbringing, I must say. The only the only artist I'd ever listened to was Rachmaninoff until I was about 12, at which point I finally discovered the Bee Gees and my life was never the same again.
0: Yes, that's right. I'm looking forward to hearing this. It sounds an exciting way. What sort of festival was it, or was that giving too much away?
1: It was a bit of a mixed festival. Could I say a has-been festival? Would that be too offensive?
0: Ronan Keating? I don't think Ronan Keating's a has-been.

0: My Northwest accent might speed things up slightly, but yeah, that, I think that's going to go down in history for me as one of the most embarrassing moments of my radio life.
1: It's fine, and it'll all be over by the end of the week. Thank you very much for your company this morning. Back with you tomorrow at 7. Daniel Baker is here at 12 noon, but first of all, Stefan Hill.
0: Thank you very much, Julian, and a very good morning.

0: Kiss.
1: It's Prince with Kiss, and it's a Monday morning. Again, another Monday morning, and it's the 10th of August, and you're listening to Cambridge Radio with me, it's Stefan Hill, the type of man who shouts one more song at a band after they play their first number. I'm going to be with you up until noon with all of your local and national headlines, your traffic and travel updates at 20 past and 22 the hour this morning to keep you all up to date with the ongoing situations. I'll have your one to watch for this week, a rundown on what's going on in and around Cambridge over the next week or so. And guess what? We're going to be rewinding the charts clock to 1975, having a see what was in the top 10 in 1975. So, whether you're driving into work dreaming of beaches rather than Excel spreadsheet, whether you're taking a walk down Mill Road soaking in the summertime vibe, or simply at home with your radio bingo card at the ready, yes, we will be talking about that roundabout, don't you

0: Drone Keating with Life is a Roller Coaster. And Media Mal has declared more down than up. I think maybe so. I mean, I'm not a fan of roller coasters, so I can't really contribute to that metaphor without it becoming deeply existential, to be honest, because I would not want to be on a roller coaster, to be honest. Now then, we're going to have a quick look at your traffic and travel shortly, but I do want to say I love hearing from you. So if you are tuning in, if you want to have a shout out, if you want to request a song, or if you just want to say hello, do text or WhatsApp us 07919 070 490 or email us studio@cambridge.radio. I'd love it to play a song for you this morning. Quick look though first at your traffic and travel. The major issue is the A14, which is closed eastbound with queuing traffic due to an overturned lorry with recovery work and emergency repairs from junction 38, that's the A11, to junction 40. There's congestion to before Westleigh interchange and routes through Barton Mills as traffic heads away. I'll keep you up to date on all of that throughout the morning if there's any major changes. And we'll have another traffic and travel bulletin at 20 past the hour. The A1307 eastbound closed due to roadworks on the A141. We've got temporary traffic lights due to water main work on the B1040 in both directions between St Ives Road and Rogues Lane. We've got temporary traffic lights due to roadworks on Long Road in both directions between Robinson Way and Adrian Way. And we've got speed restrictions of 40 miles per hour due to long-term roadworks on Ermine Street South in both directions at the Caxton Gibbet roundabout. One of the benefits of saying the traffic and travel twice is that we get to talk about the Caxton Gibbet roundabout again. Say it three times, it appears in your window. We'll have a little bit of the animals up for you just after this.
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It's Olivia Newton-John and John Travolta with Summer Nights. I hope you're having a lovely start to the morning. Now, I mentioned earlier in the show, I went to my first festival this weekend. Thankfully, the weather was actually pretty lovely. The grass was pretty burnt, and it was... I mean, was it lovely, the weather? It didn't rain. I think that's the bar, isn't it? But it was really, really warm, and throughout the... weekend, it became increasingly difficult to manage in the heat. I ended up doing about 100,000 steps in the space of the 3-day weekend. And I got to meet a couple of artists, which was really good. I had a little backstage pass because I'd said to them I had my microphone with me and I wanted to see if I could grab anybody to chat to him. And I got backstage. And the reason I mentioned Ronan Keating earlier is I had got to talk to a couple of artists, and I'll mention them a bit later on. But Ronan Keating, I've never seen anybody get in a car as quick in my life. He absolutely just jumped into the car, launched himself in, put his hand up so he couldn't talk to me. Do you know who else did it? The Venger Boys. The Venger Boys were lovely, and they, you know, I said, oh, could I have a quick chat to you? And they said, oh, just talk to that guy over there, that grumpy fella. And the manager just completely shunned me, so I've decided I'm never listening to the Venger Boss again. You know, we like to party and all that nonsense. But no, it was great. In all seriousness, it was great to see everybody, and you know, I know all the artists are very, very busy, and I just hope that one day I can be so up my own self that I could jump in a car and pretend that I'm too busy to talk to the general public. You know, is it Alan Partridge says that he hates the general public. I did wonder whether that was the vibe that we were getting with some of the artists there. But we did, my sister was there as well, we did get to chat to some pretty interesting people in the end, which I'll talk about a little bit later after some Elvis Costello.

Get your lighters in the air for a bit of Elvis Costello with She. Now then, we're going to have a little bit of a Simply Red to take us up to our local and national headlines at 10 o'clock. We'll have your Once Watch for this week, a rundown on what's going on in and around Cambridge over the next week or so. We'll, of course, be taking a step back in time for all things 1975. The year, not the band. We'll be counting down the top 10 in 1975 on this very day in 1975, I should say. We'll have your traffic and travel updates at 20 past the hour and 22 as we update you on the situation on the A14.

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7: From the Sky News Centre at 10, despite being on the brink of collapse, it's been revealed Thames Water paid £1 million to its chief financial officer. The payment was made to Steve Buck last month after the firm received legal advice over its obligations. There have been reports the Prime Minister could temporarily nationalise the firm. Shadow Minister Alex Burkhardt says it can't be allowed to fold.
8: What's very important is that the government puts in place structures that make sure that water supply is protected for the public. What we can't have is a water company just going into collapse without contingency plans in place. But at the moment, I haven't heard any of those contingency plans.
7: As the fifth heatwave of the year develops, there's a warning from farmers that a lack of crops could lead to higher prices for consumers. More areas of the UK are expected to be officially declared in drought later. The football federations of Europe, Asia and North and Central America have issued a joint statement putting more pressure on FIFA president Gianni Infantino. UEFA, CONCACAF and AFC have accused the global governing body of deception and say Infantino's acted like someone who believes the game is answerable to him. A man accused of being the head of an organised criminal gang has been extradited from Dubai to appear in court in Dublin. Daniel Kinahan was one of the world's most wanted men before his arrest. Police have seized a limited edition Ferrari worth £3.7 million in a crackdown on antisocial driving in central London. 90 vehicles worth more than £8 million were seized during the operation. Jeff Tapman is Special Chief Inspector of the Met Police.
9: Whilst we like them to come to London, some of them do cause issues with their driving, the revving of the engines, the speeding, the popping of the engines, and generally just cause a nuisance to members of the public that are trying to enjoy central London.
7: And the Dukes of Hazzard star Ben Jones has died at the age of 84. He's best known for playing Cooter Davenport in the action comedy series. That's the latest from Sky News. I'm Chris Milligan.
10: Cambridge Radio News, I'm Julian Clover. A woman left covered in bedbug bites after staying at a travel lodge in Cambridge says it took posting about the experience on TikTok to receive compensation. Anna Stevenson was covered in bites for weeks after her one-night stay. The company said they were deeply sorry for her experience and have now paid out £2,000. She said she was told to be patient after initially contacting the company until she shared the photos of her bites.
11: I posted the photos and then the travel lodge team got in touch as it started to gain a couple thousand views, asked me for my case number, and then their head of customer services actually phoned me that evening to speak to me.
10: And thanks to BBC Radio Cambridgeshire for that audio. Some of Cambridge's most fascinating buildings and hidden spaces are opening their doors to the public next month. Open Cambridge returns for 10 days from the 11th of September with free tours, talks and experiences ranging from historic college libraries and the Churchill Archives to radio astronomy and even an underground laboratory. Bookings open today. Here's Open Cambridge manager Zoe Smith.
12: It's about letting people in and then giving people the opportunity to come and see some things that they wouldn't be able to. I mean, a lot of these places, a lot of the college stuff are open throughout the year to the public anyway. But things like guided tours and they just add a little bit more to it, I think. And yeah, it's all about breaking down those walls that exist there and showing that, you know, this is the city's for everyone.
10: And Cambridge Scythers have been cutting the meadow around the Leper Chapel on Newmarket Road ahead of next month's Stourbridge Fair. The traditional skill is being kept alive by local enthusiasts and is particularly useful for cutting hay in areas that are difficult for modern machinery to reach. That's the latest. There's more at cambridge.radio.
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10: Dry and settled to start the new week with light winds, sunny spells for many, though these may turn hazy at times as areas of cloud drift through. Feeling warm where the sunshine emerges, maximum temperature of 25 degrees Celsius. Looking ahead to tonight, some late brightness to end the day, then clear spells and variable cloud overnight, staying dry throughout, rather warm in urban areas, but fresher in rural locations, minimum temperature of 12 Celsius.
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It's Nina Simone with Ain't Got No, I Got Life. What a song, and I hope you're having a lovely start to the morning. It's just gone 8 minutes past 10 on this Monday, the 10th of August. You're listening to Cambridge Radio with me, Stefan Hill. Still to come on the show, I'll have all of your local and national headlines. I'll have your traffic and travel updates at 20 past and 22 the hour. This hour, in the next hour, we're going to be taking a tour back in time to 1975 to see what was in the top 10 in that excellent year. I'll have you want to watch for this week and a rundown on what's going on in and around Cambridge over the next week or so. And as always, all the best music here on Cambridge Radio with a little bit of Eurythmics up next.

Eurythmics with Sweet Dreams. Now buckle up, because we're heading back in time. Cast your mind back to 1975. Can you remember what you were streaming, or you wouldn't be streaming, tuning into in 1975? Well, let's find out. Up at number 10, down 7 places, is Johnny Nash with Tears on My Pillow. We've got up at number 9, up 1 place, that's Judge Dredd with Je T'aime. Ooh, very French. At number 8, up 8 places, it's the sensational Alex Harvey Band with Delilah. Up at number 7, no movement here, it's been here for 7 weeks, it's Brian Hyland with Sealed with a Kiss, the 1975 version, of course. At number 6, we've got Linda Lewis with It's In His Kiss. That's up 2 places, and a non-mover again this week at number 5, and we're going to play it for you. It's the Bee Gees with Jive Talkin'.

The Bee Gees with Jive Talking, what a song, and it was of course at number 5 in 1975, this very, very week. Now then, we're going to have a quick look at your traffic and travel very shortly after a little bit of Naina Cherry.

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1: Nana Cherry with Manchild. Quick look at your traffic and travel. The A14 eastbound is still causing us problems. It's closed with queuing traffic due to an overturned lorry with recovery work and emergency repairs from Junction 38, the A11, to Junction 40, with congestion at 2 before with the Westley interchange and all the routes through Barton Mills as traffic heads away. We've got problems on the A1307 eastbound, closed due to roadworks at the A141. Temporary traffic lights due to water main works on the B1040 in both directions between St Ives Road and Rogues Lane. We've got temporary traffic lights due to roadworks on Long Road in both directions between Robinson Road and Adrian Way. And of course, we've got speed restrictions of 40 miles per hour due to long terms roadworks on Ermine Street South in both directions at the Caxton Gibbet roundabout. And in aid of the Caxton Gibbet roundabout, we're going to play a little bit of the Beach Boys very, very shortly on the suggestion of Medium Al just after this.
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It's the Beach Boys with I Get Around, and it's got such a summertime vibe, hasn't it? And of course, attributed to the Caxton Gibbet roundabout now, because you do get around, except you don't get around the Caxton Gibbet roundabout, because it's so slow. Now then, I've been really enjoying counting down our top 10 from 1975. I actually think that this might be the best top 10 that we've had, to be honest. So, you know, we've got a little bit of the Bee Gees. I know what's coming up next, but I won't reveal all too long, too soon. But we've had a message in from Sue, who said that she saw the Bee Gees at the old Wembley Stadium on their One Night Only tour. I'm sure that they were absolutely incredible. I'm always sad that I missed some of these artists performing, to be quite honest. I get, what do they call it? Not PTO, that's please turn over. FOMO, that's it, isn't it? FOMO, fear of missing out. I always get from all of the fact that I have missed out on so many of these amazing gigs. But I tell you who I could go and see, and they're absolutely... Oh, they're doing so well, aren't they, in the charts? Sam Fender and Olivia Dean, they're breaking every record possible with this song, and I think you can certainly see why.

It's Sam Fender and Olivia Dean with Rein Me In. What a gorgeous song. Spent so many weeks at number one, it's breaking all the records. What a tune. But I tell you what we're going to be looking at. We're going to be looking at those charts in history. So whilst Sam Fender has been topping the charts with Olivia Dean in this year, who was doing it in 1975? Well, we got up to number five with the Bee Gees, didn't we? Jive Talking with No Movement There. And number four is Smokey with If You Think You Know How to Love Me. That's up two places, but I tell you what has stormed in up nine places, one of my absolute favourites. It's the Stylistics with Can't Give You Anything But My Love.

It's the Stylistics with Can't Give You Anything But My Love, up at number 3 on this week in 1975. Now, as always, I'm going to give you the opportunity to guess number 1. I can give you a little clue. It was number 1 on this week in 1975. Think about maybe a lovely holiday that you might

like to go on, perhaps in the Caribbean, and that might give you a little clue. The name of the artist sounds like a fruit juice brand, and that is all I'm going to give you. I'll give you a couple more hints a little bit later on. If you think you know what it is, text or WhatsApp at 07919070490 or email us studio@cambridge.radio, and I'm going to reveal the number one on this week in 1975 very, very shortly. Yeah, man.

0: It's the Backstreet Boys and they're back. It's Everybody's Backstreet's Back. What a fantastic song. I hope that got you in the summertime mood, maybe. Well, I tell you what, the number one in 1975 will be getting you in that summertime mood. We're going to reveal it all very, very shortly. Don't you worry. But first, we're going to have a quick look at our traffic and travel. Our main issues on the roads this morning are the A14. The A14 eastbound is closed with queuing traffic due to an overturned lorry with recovery work and emergency repairs from Junction 38, that's the A11, to Junction 40 in Higham. We've got congestion to before Wesley Interchange and all routes through Barton Mills as traffic heads away from there. I'll keep you updated with all of that as we go through the show. The A1307 eastbound is closed due to roadworks at the A141. We've got temporary traffic lights on the Long Road in both directions at Robinson Way and Adrian Way. We've got temporary traffic lights as well in both directions on the B1040. And we've also got problems on, of course, Ermine Street South. We've got speed restrictions of 40 miles per hour in both directions at the Caxton Gibbet roundabout there. Now then, we've got a song that the Caxton Gibbet roundabout, you couldn't claim that it gives you this feeling. It's a bit of George Benson just after this.
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0: Now then, we have been counting down that top 10 from 1975. At number 10, we had Johnny Nash with Tears on My Pillow. That's down 7 spaces. Up at number 9, we had Judge Dredd with Je T'aime. At number 8, we had the sensational Alex Harvey Band with Delilah. At number 7, we had Brian Hyland with Sealed with a Kiss. Number 6, Linda Lewis with It's in His Kiss. Number 5, we had the Beach Boys. Not the Beach Boys, the Bee Gees with Jive Talking. At number 4, we had Smokey with If You Think You Know How to Love Me. At number 3, we heard earlier on, it's the Stylistics with I Can't Give You Anything But My Love. That's up 9 places. Down 1 place, it's the Bay City Rollers with Give a Little Love at number 2. And at number 1, it's spent 6 weeks in the charts and it's moved up 1 place, taking that top spot from the Bay City Rollers. It's Typically Tropical with Barbados.
1: Welcoming you aboard Coconut Airways Flight 3722 to Bridgetown, Barbados. We will be flying at an height of 32,000 feet and at an airspeed of approximately 600 miles per hour. Refreshments will be served after takeoff. Kindly fasten your safety belts and refrain from smoking until the

Sissy Sledge with He's the Greatest Dancer, a song written entirely about me, undoubtedly. I mean, my dance moves are notoriously hip-based. I swing from the hips and I do the, you know, the Donald Trump hands, if you can imagine that. I mean, it goes really, really well to a little bit of Tchaikovsky. I've found the Donald Trump hands. Now then, it's still to come in the show. I'm going to have all of your local and national headlines. Of course, your traffic and travel updates at 20 past and 22 the hour. I'll have you one to watch for this week. Very excited, my favourite time of the show. I'll have a rundown of what's going on in and around Cambridge over the next week. Also up at 11 with Julian, we have of course got the booking for this year's Open Cambridge, which is getting underway, so you can catch that up at 11 with Julian, and we'll have a fabulous playlist of music through the remainder of the morning. If you've got any requests, do text or WhatsApp us 07919 070490, or email us studio@cambridge.radio. I'd love to make them happen, and I'd love to make you happy on this Monday morning in August. We'll

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4: From the Sky News Centre at 11, as the fifth heat wave of the year develops across England and Wales, more areas are expected to be officially declared in drought. Temperatures are forecast to hit 36 degrees Celsius by Thursday. Farmers are warning the heat will destroy any prospect of a good quality harvest. Professor Marco Springman's an expert on climate change food systems and says it will have a knock-on effect for consumers.
5: What is more concerning is the price of foods. So when we have any kind of climate-related yield shock or any yield shock per se, then prices usually go up, so food will be more expensive. At the moment, we have fairly high yield shocks, up to even 20%.
4: Three football federations have joined forces to keep up the pressure on FIFA boss Gianni Infantino. UEFA, CONCACAF and AFC have criticised failed plans to sell off the World Cup and called for an independent review. A total of 230 migrants arrived in the UK in a single boat overnight. That's the largest number of people to have successfully crossed the Channel in a single vessel. It beats the previous record of 165 set last month. Thames Water paid its finance chief a £1 million signing on fee in July as the company struggles with a mountain of debt and faces temporary nationalisation. It's believed the money paid came from emergency funding provided by the firm's lenders. Andy Burnham's embarking on a national tour to hear people's concerns about the cost of living and work out how he can help. Officials say for the rest of the month, the Prime Minister will travel across the UK in listening mode. These people in Wakefield in West Yorkshire are hoping that includes financial support and investment.
6: It's a real struggle. Me and my wife work, and we work 40 hours a week, and you're still struggling to pay your bills then.
7: Put more things on to try and like revamp this area a bit.
4: And finally, in sport, it's understood West Ham are interested in signing former Premier League winning forward Jamie Vardy. The ex-Leicester player is a free agent. That's the latest. I'm Chris Milligan.
8: Cambridge Radio News, I'm Julian Clover. A woman left covered in bedbug bites after staying at a travel lodge in Cambridge says it took posting about the experience on TikTok to receive compensation. Anna Stevenson was covered in bites for weeks after her one-night stay. The company said they were deeply sorry for her experience and have now paid out £2,000. She said she was told to be patient after initially contacting the company until she shared the photos of her bites.
9: I posted the photos and then the travel lodge team got in touch as it started to gain a couple thousand views, asked me for my case number, and then their head of customer services actually phoned me that evening to speak to me.
8: And thanks to BBC Radio Cambridgeshire for that audio. Some of Cambridge's most fascinating buildings and hidden spaces are opening their doors to the public next month. Open Cambridge returns for 10 days from the 11th of September, with free tours, talks and experiences ranging from historic college libraries and the Churchill Archives to radio astronomy and even an underground laboratory. Bookings open today. Here's Open Cambridge manager Zoe Smith.
10: It's about letting people in and then giving people the opportunity to come and see some things that they wouldn't be able to. I mean, a lot of these places, a lot of the college stuff are open throughout the year to the public anyway. But things like guided tours and to just add a little bit more to it, I think. And it's all about breaking down those walls that exist there and showing that, you know, this is the city's for everyone.
8: And Cambridge Scythers have been cutting the meadow around the Leper Chapel on Newmarket Road ahead of next month's Stourbridge Fair. The traditional skill is being kept alive by local enthusiasts and is particularly useful for cutting hay in areas that are difficult for modern machinery to reach. That's the latest. There's more at cambridge.radio.
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8: Dry and settled to start the new week with light winds, sunny spells for many, though these may turn hazy at times as areas of cloud drift through. Feeling warm where the sunshine emerges, maximum temperature of 25 degrees Celsius. Looking ahead to tonight, some late brightness to end the day, then clear spells and variable cloud overnight, staying dry throughout, rather warm in urban areas, but fresher in rural locations, minimum temperature of 12 Celsius.
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I hope you're singing along at home. It's Elton John with Crocodile Rock. It's just coming up 9 minutes past 11 on Monday, the 10th of August. Still to come in the show, I'll have all of your traffic and travel updates, of course. We've got your one to watch coming up this week, and it is a dramatic return. Some might say a biblical return in our one to watch this week. The stone has been moved away from the tomb, so prepare for your one to watch this week. We, of course, will have a rundown on what's going on in and around Cambridge over the next week or so, and fabulous playlist of music, but I do love to please, so please do send in any particular requests. Text or WhatsApp us 07919 070490 or email us studio@cambridge.radio with any particular requests you might have this morning, or even if you just want to say hello.

Nancy Sinatra with These Boots Are Made For Walking. And now then, I've been talking throughout the show about the fact that I went to my first ever festival this weekend, and I came across the band Ash. You may have heard of them. They're very popular, actually. They've got a few very popular tunes out from Northern Ireland. And the main guy in Ash, I know exactly what he looks like, so I made a beeline for him, and I asked for a picture, and he said, of course, I won't do his accent, of course. He said, of course, we can take a picture. So we took a picture. My sister took a picture of him and I, and then he said, would my sister like to get in the picture as well? And so I said, oh, that'd be great. And so I turned to another guy and said, would you mind taking a picture of us, please? And this guy took a picture of me, my sister, and the lead singer from Ash. Now, as we, you know, bid adieu to the singer of Ash, I saw him walking off with this man who had asked to take this picture, only to ask my another friend of mine who was there, oh, who's that? He said, he's Ash as well. So I asked another member of Ash to take a picture of me with Ash. And the poor guy, he was just like, yeah, no problem. Do you know what? I'm the bassist. Nobody knows my face. It's absolutely fine. I felt so terrible. I thought, this is it.

0: Melbourne Moore with This Is It. Quick look now at your traffic and travel. Day 14 eastbound is closed with queuing traffic due to an overturned lorry, recovery work and emergency repairs from junction 38 of the A11 to junction 40 in Higham. There we've got congestion to Risby and routes through Barton Mills as traffic heads away from that. I'll keep you updated on that throughout the rest of the show. The A1307 eastbound is closed due to roadworks at the A141. We've got temporary traffic lights on the B1040 in both directions between St Ives Road and Rogues Lane. We've got problems on Long Road between Robinson Way and Adrian Way, so watch out for that. And hold my hand, it's going to be okay. We've got speed restrictions of 40 miles per hour due to long-term roadworks on Ermine Street South in both directions at the Caxton Gibbet roundabout. Now then, we're going to have a little bit of Marvin Gaye to blow those blues away just after this.
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Marvin Gaye and Tammy Terrell with I Can't Believe It's Not Butter. Oh no, sorry, Ain't Nothing Like the Real Thing. Now then, it's time for my favourite part of the show. It's our one to watch for this week, and it is a biblical return here. It's SJ Mortimer who is bringing to us Don't Underestimate Me. It's a bold rock anthem born from personal experience and unwavering determination, inspired by years of overcoming dismissal within the music industry, a far too often heard thing. The song transforms frustration into resilience through driving instrumentation and fearless songwriting. Mortimer's conviction shines throughout, making every chorus feel like a declaration of strength rather than revenge. Instead of dwelling on obstacles, the track celebrates perseverance and self-belief with infectious energy. Don't Underestimate Me stands as an empowering reminder that confidence is often the loudest response to doubt. And SJ is the guest on this week's Amplify, so catch that Wednesday at 7 p.m. and then it'll be available on demand after broadcast. 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

Luther Vandross with Never Too Much. What a fantastic guy. And yes, I, as I've mentioned, watched a little bit of Jessie J last night. She was the final artist at this festival that I was at. And do you know what? I hadn't previously given much attention to Jessie J, but I tell you what, she was absolutely fantastic. She did a couple of covers as well. She did Purple Rain, she did Never Too Much, and she did the song that I'm going to play for you next. But she also came down into the crowd. There was a young girl who was at the front row. She'd been there all day, and she was crying. She was in floods of tears because she clearly loved Jessie J so much. And she saw her, and she came right out into the crowd and gave her a big hug. And I was at the very front, and so when she then performed Domino and high-fived the crowd, I got a little high-five from Jessie J. So I've got a sacred hand now. Clearly, a sacred hand. It's like a relic. And she also, as I say, she performed a couple of covers, and she did this one, and it was absolutely phenomenal.

0: Rufus and Chaka Khan with Ain't Nobody. What a song. I hope you're having a great start to the morning. It's lovely to have your company this morning. We're going to have a little look now at your traffic and travel. The A14 eastbound has been causing problems as queuing traffic due to an overturned lorry with recovery work and emergency repairs from Junction 38. And that's the A11 to Junction 40 at Higham. There's congestion back to Risby and through routes around Barton Mills as traffic heads away from there. Apart from that, our traffic and travel isn't looking too bad, to be honest. The A1307 eastbound is closed. That's just a roadworks, the A141. And we've got our usual problems at the older Caxton Gibbet roundabout. But we don't talk about that, do we? We don't talk about that. Now then, we're going to have a little bit of Lisa Stansfield for you just after this.
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It's Lisa Stansfield with All Around the World. What a song. Now then, it's time to have a look at what's going on in and around Cambridge over the next week or so. That is, if the music will play. You know what it's... You know, oh dear, okay, there we are. I tell you what isn't going on is me ever learning how to do this properly. I'm still completely... I can't even pretend that I'm new to it now. I know what I'm supposed to be doing, and I still get it wrong. Anyway, here's what's going on around Cambridge over the next week or so. We've got the Stately Ladies at Summer Ballet School. That's at the YMCA in Gonville Place. That's going on until August the 26th. Get yourself down there. Karen Stringer, she's a fellow of the National Association of Teachers of Dancing and a teacher of classic ballet for 40 years. So get yourself down there. She's going to set the ability, depending on who goes down. So maybe that's a judgment on you. Boogie Down Broadway, that's on this coming Saturday at J1, the Cambridge Junction. I'm a big fan of musical theatre, as you might be able to tell. So get yourself down there. If you're a fan of musical theatre, it's not just a show, it's a party. So get yourself down, it's going to be absolutely fantastic. We've got Barnum on, that's from Tuesday next week at the Cambridge Arts Theatre. We've got a review coming straight in from Nicola Upson, our film and... Not our film and TV expert, our theatre critic. Oh my goodness, I told you, I'm completely terrible at all this. She's going to be in a week on Wednesday, so tune into Home for an interview about Barnum there. We've got Nick Kershaw at the Cambridge Junction. That's on Thursday, the 20th of August. That's a big pull, that one. I love a bit of Nick Kershaw, so get yourself down to the Cambridge Junction for that as well. And later on in August, it's the ball himself, Michael, at the Cambridge Corn Exchange. My mother is rubbing her hands together in delight at that one, so do prepare for a little bit of Michael Ball. So whatever you choose to do over the next week or so, I hope you have a fabulous week in and around Cambridge. I tell you what, should we treat ourselves to a little bit of George Michael? I don't know. I feel like my mistakes might not warrant a bit of George Michael, but I tell you what, I'll do it because a little bit of George. Bit of Fast Love for you.

Can't help but think of that Phoenix Nights sketch with that song, you know, come get your black bin bags. George Michael there. What a fantastic song. There's one of the George Michael songs that has got his mother shouts at him at the end. I always miss it. So I have to be careful when the song's fading out that I don't get interrupted by George Michael's mum. Bit of West End Girls for you now. A bit. My dad is a big fan of the Pet Shop Boys. And yeah, when I was a kid, I thought the Pet Shop Boys would be far more interesting with that name. I thought that it'd be something to do with animals, and you know, it'd be like, I don't know, Alice the Camel Has Five Humps or whatever it would be. But sadly not. But I tell you what, as I've grown up, I'm a bit partial to a little bit of Pet Shop Boys.

0: It's the Pet Shop Boys with West End Girls. Now then, sadly, that's all from me this morning. It's been a pleasure to have your company this morning. Still to come today on Cambridge Radio, we've got Daniel Baker up next until 2. We've got Flavour from 2 until 3. How Cambridge cows are coping with the drought and how it's affecting vegetable growing. That all sounds fantastic, doesn't it? We've got Home with Linda Ness later on today up at 4, and Lewis Herbert with another side of Cambridge up at 6. As I say, it's been an absolute pleasure to have your company through this morning. I'll be back tomorrow, not tomorrow, on Wednesday. I'll be back in Arnold Schwarzenegger style on Wednesday for another morning show with you. But in the meantime, I hope you have a fabulous, fabulous day. And as always, an oldie but a goldie to finish. It's the Beatles with I Saw Her Standing There.
1: One, two, three.

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4: From the Sky News Centre at midday, the government's condemned the reckless and dangerous tactics used by people smugglers after a record 230 migrants arrived in a single small boat. The number beats the previous record from July when 165 people successfully made the Channel crossing. The dinghy left France overnight, arriving in Dover in the early hours of the morning. Reform UK leader Nigel Farage says Labour's failing on the issue.
5: You can't smash the gangs. It's impossible. We can catch a gang leader. We can give them 20 years in prison. We can fine them millions of euros. It doesn't matter. The rewards are so great, somebody else pops up who's prepared to do it.
4: As the fifth heat wave of the year develops across England and Wales, more areas are expected to be officially declared in drought today. Temperatures are forecast to hit 36 degrees Celsius by Thursday. Russia says at least 13 people have been killed after a massive Ukrainian drone strike on a major oil refinery. One child's among the victims, with more than 75 people injured in the city of Nizhnykamsk. Three football federations have written an open letter accusing FIFA of deception. UEFA, CONCACAF and AFC have called for an independent review of the failed plan to sell parts of the World Cup to investors. Despite being billions of pounds in debt, Thames Water has given its chief financial officer a payment of £1 million. The golden hello was paid to Steve Buck last month after the firm received legal advice over its obligations. Amy Fairman's from River Action.
6: If you're a Thames Water customer, about 27% of your bill is being spent on servicing debt. And, you know, on top of that, we've got a really poor performing water company here, caused almost one third of the most harmful pollution incidents last year.
4: And it's understood a consortium, including the Amazon founder Jeff Bezos, is closing in on a deal to buy a stake in Liverpool Football Club. Sky News understands an announcement could be made as soon as this week. That's the latest. I'm Chris Milligan.
7: Cambridge Radio News, I'm Julian Clover. A woman left covered in bedbug bites after staying at a travel lodge in Cambridge says it took posting about the experience on TikTok to receive compensation. Anna Stevenson was covered in bites for weeks after her one-night stay. The company said they were deeply sorry for her experience and have now paid out £2,000. She said she was told to be patient after initially contacting the company until she shared the photos of her bites.
8: I posted the photos and then the travel lodge team got in touch as it started to gain a couple thousand views, asked me for my case number, and then their head of customer services actually phoned me that evening to speak to me.
7: And thanks to BBC Radio Cambridgeshire for that audio. Some of Cambridge's most fascinating buildings and hidden spaces are opening their doors to the public next month. Open Cambridge returns for 10 days from the 11th of September, with free tours, talks and experiences ranging from historic college libraries and the Churchill archives to radio astronomy and even an underground laboratory. Bookings open today. Here's Open Cambridge manager Zoe Smith.
9: It's about letting people in and then giving people the opportunity to come and see some things that they wouldn't be able to. I mean, a lot of these places, a lot of the college stuff are open throughout the year to the public anyway, but things like guided tours and they just add a little bit more to it, I think. And it's all about breaking down those walls that exist there and showing that, you know, this is the city's for everyone.
7: And Cambridge Scythers have been cutting the meadow around the Leper Chapel on Newmarket Road ahead of next month's Stourbridge Fair. The traditional skill is being kept alive by local enthusiasts and is particularly useful for cutting hay in areas that are difficult for modern machinery to reach. That's the latest. There's more at cambridge.radio.
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7: Dry and settled to start the new week with light winds, sunny spells for many, though these may turn hazy at times as areas of cloud drift through. Feeling warm where the sunshine emerges, maximum temperature of 25 degrees Celsius. Looking ahead to tonight, some late brightness to end the day, then clear spells and variable cloud overnight, staying dry throughout, rather warm in urban areas, but fresher in rural locations, minimum temperature of 12 Celsius.
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CC Peniston, and finally, it's Daniel Baker here on your Monday lunchtime, keeping you company for the next 2 hours or so. It's just gone 12. Thank you to Stefan for the last 2.5 hours. I'm going to try and complete the A to Z of Cambridge. I've been running that little project all summer. We'll do some what's-ons. I'll talk to you about a wedding I went to over the weekend. Rain Zian, and we'll be very quick out the blocks with this one, Baby Cakes and Three of a Kind.

Hall & Oates and Maneater here on Cambridge Radio. It's Daniel Baker here, keeping you company through until 2 o'clock this afternoon. We'll be talking all things weddings in a little while. I'll talk to you about the one that I went to at the weekend, and it was a fabulous day. Plus, what's-ons as well. We'll do some of those and more top tunes. Continue the music now. The new one from Taylor Swift, I Knew It, I Knew You.

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dreams his way to headier heights. Matt Rawle of Cabaret, Evita and Les Miserables fame will take centre stage the legendary 19th century showman P.T. Barnum. The spectacular production, directed by Jonathan O. Boyle and choreographed by Oti Mabuse, will feature an extraordinary ensemble cast of 20 actor musicians, acrobats and amazing circus acts. Audiences are certain to delight at every sight, wonder and miracle that the name Barnum stands for. Tickets are from £27.50. It's ages 8+. And more information can be found on our website, which is cambridge.radio, and also at the Arts Theatre website, which is artstheatre, all one word, .co.uk. The show includes smoke, haze, gunshots, fire, loud noises, flashing lights, moments of darkness, balloons and clowns, and quite a lot of other things as well, just to be aware of, but should be a very interesting production. So it's not necessarily one for the faint-hearted, it has to be said. We'll take this one now. Robbie Williams and Supreme.

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Freddie Mercury and Living on My Own here on Cambridge Radio. It's nearly home time for me, or well, sort of anyway. But it's been very good fun keeping you company on this Monday lunchtime. Now, Linda is on home this evening. Lucy's away, so Linda fills in between 4 and 6 with guests from around the city and South Cambridge, the latest from the Cambridge News Desk and some fabulous music. Another Side of Cambridge falls between 6 and 7 with Lewis Herbert talking to community leader Abdul Arain about his journey from Kenya to Cambridge, building bridges between faiths and the campaign to create the Freedom Fountain commemorating Indian subcontinent soldiers who served in world wars. The Strummers and Dreamers is on after that between 7 and 9. Les Ray reviews Cambridge Folk Festival. It feels like a lifetime ago, actually, but it wasn't that long ago at all. Lots of interviews and live music from the festivals. Full schedule details can be found on our website, which is cambridge.radio. 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So it's time for a few more, starting with this one, Giant, Calvin Harris, Rag and Bone Man.

0: Calvin Harris, Rag and Bone Man, Giant. That's nearly all from me for today. It's been great to have your company on this Monday lunchtime. I'm sure I'll be back again very soon indeed. Take care. Have a great rest of your Monday and a great week, whatever you're doing. Keep it locked to Cambridge Radio. Lots of great shows on the way. Flavour up next. Take care.
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8: From the Sky News Centre at 2, Downing Street says it's not possible to exempt just one or two offenders convicted of manslaughter from early release. There's been a backlash after it emerged the killers of police officer Andrew Harper could be freed ahead of time. Ministers are trying to ease overcrowding in jails in England and Wales. Reform leader Nigel Farage says better ways need to be found.
9: Prison sentencing has proved to be Andy Burnham's first big test as Prime Minister. Of course, they shouldn't be released early. But once he's told the practical facts of life, he has to back away and back down.
8: A record 230 people have arrived in the UK, having crossed the Channel on a single small boat. Pictures show people in life jackets packed onto an inflatable. More areas of the UK are expected to be officially declared in drought later. A fifth heat wave of the year is developing across England and Wales this week, with temperatures reaching up to 36 degrees. Farmers are warning there could be shortages of some foods if it doesn't rain soon. And climate scientist Ella Gilbert says this is the new normal.
10: We're likely to see more kind of extreme weather, extreme heat waves, extreme wildfires. El Nino is about to kick in really in a serious way. So I imagine that 2027 is going to be hotter.
8: A theme park in southwest London's had to shut during one of its busiest periods because of a water issue, a mains burst near Chessington World of Adventures. Now to sport, and three football federations, including UEFA, have joined forces to keep up pressure on FIFA president Gianni Infantino. They've written an open letter criticising the now-ditched plan to sell off the World Cup, calling it a profound lack of judgment and a breach of trust. And Amazon founder Jeff Bezos is understood to be closing in on a deal to buy a stake in Liverpool Football Club. He'd be part of a consortium with an announcement possible later this week. That's the latest. I'm Stevie Schilling.
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4: Good afternoon and welcome to Flavour, coming to you live from our Gwydir Street studios. We have the full team today, Alan Alder, Sue Bailey and me, Matt Bentman.
5: And we have a very full programme today as well, despite the fact that it's August and lots of people are away. We'll be hearing about how the drought is affecting local food, both meat and vegetables.
6: And wine too. I visited Saffron Grange Vineyard to see how they're doing, and also Frank's Farm, where they have just launched a cookery school.
4: I've been talking to a couple who sell surplus fruit to the public from local farms and give the profits to a local food bank.
6: And we'll have our regular features too. Free food in Cambridge, local food and drink news, social media updates, and at the end of the programme, our jobs roundup.
5: But first, the drought, which, with the exception of the sudden downpour on Wednesday, continues relentlessly on. But how are local cattle doing in these hot, dry conditions? The answer seems to be it depends where they are grazing. Angelica von Heimendahl runs Cam Cattle and has the very distinctive red pole cattle that graze in and around Cambridge. And I spoke to her last Sunday at their stall in Cambridge Market. Angelica, you have red pole cattle in and around Cambridge and East Anglia. I'm wondering how they're coping with this hot, dry weather.
7: So, yes, we've been keeping red pole cattle in and around Cambridge for about 25 years. So in the 25 years, I've never seen a year like this one. The dry weather means, especially now that the grass is not regrowing, so grass has just died, it goes dormant, and this is the biggest time of year for grass to grow because you have a lot of sunlight and photosynthesis, and so farmers, livestock farmers, really, really need that time between June and August for grass, and it's not just for grazing, it's also for winter feed.
5: So there's going to be a problem this winter then?
7: Huge problem. I think the farmers that are already feeding what they have harvested in May, when we still had some moisture, and they're starting to feed hay and silage now because there is no grass, and the cattle are going to be fine, but in the winter they will have eaten all the food that was preserved for that purpose.
5: Right, so what happens then? Importing feed?
7: Yeah, I think Scotland has had a slight, not as bad, yeah. But I think Wales and the West Country, where feed would have been transported, they've gone very dry. So I think there'll be long distances to cart food and it will be very expensive.
5: What about things like hydration levels? Because grass, green grass, has got a high proportion of water in it, whereas this dry stuff we see presumably has a very low or comparatively low water content. What do cattle, do they suffer from dehydration?
7: So cattle need a lot of water, and sheep don't drink very much, but cattle get, because they're ruminant animals, they have to drink a lot to ruminate, because they have to make what they're eating very moist. So a cow would probably drink about 30 litres a day, and because of that, there are always good troughs where you keep cattle. It's impossible to not have a place where they can drink a lot. I mean, now they're probably drinking more than they would. The nutrient levels in hay is not, in that dry grass, is not too bad, because what evaporates is the water, and people sometimes call it standing hay. So they're still getting enough nutrients.
5: So the water evaporates, but leaves the nutrients behind.
7: Yes.
5: Yeah.
7: But what the problem we have now is there's no regrowth of those nutrients.
5: But the troughs, who fills the troughs?
7: No, they're like
5: water.
7: The water system in your toilet, so they refill automatically. There's a little mechanism that always keeps it to the same level.
5: Right, and where in and around Cambridge can we find your cattle? Are they all red pole cattle?
7: They're all red pole, and we are really excited because for the first time we're breeding our own red poles, because we have become tenants at Lower Valley Farm in Fulbourne, which is a county council farm that is made for nature, for biodiversity net gain. So we have Fulbourne, we have a wonderful meadow in Shepperth called Riverside, which sometimes gets too wet, but this time of year, this year, it's been a blessing. There have been years when we couldn't graze it at all because it was so flooded, but this year it's been holding its own. It's been wonderful. We graze about 40 cattle with the RSPB on the washes, and that is an amazing project. If anyone has time to go to Wellney and have a look at the washes, that's 11 miles of floodplains along the River Ouse, and that is still green. And we have Midsummer Common.
5: And what's Midsummer Common like at the moment? Is that quite dry?
7: I would think of all the commons, it's maybe the only common that's still holding its own a little bit, because we have quite a lot of trees and because the river is so close. But I think all the other graziers are really struggling, and they've started to supplementary feed. As I was mentioning, they have to buy in hay that's only just been made for the winter. Coldham's Common, Stourbridge, Sheep's Fen on Fen Causeway, they are all commons, and they're really, there's not much grass left there.
5: Right. So sometimes a bit difficult.
7: I think it's the most difficult time, and it's so early. If you think we're just coming out of July,
5: yes,
7: and we've started to feed, it's absolutely crazy.
5: Okay, right. Where can we buy your beef from?
7: Right. So obviously we're on the Sunday market every Sunday on the Market Square, just opposite Great St Mary's Church, like we have been for many, many years. You can buy our beef at Flourish Farm Shop. You can buy our beef from Plums Dairy, so you can have it delivered to your doorstep, and you don't have to get milk from Plums, you just have to be on their route. Open your door at 7 a.m. and it's there, so they have little styrofoam boxes, so have a look on the Plums Dairy website.
5: Right, okay. So how do you feel about future years? Does it make you want to give up?
7: So I think we have been lucky with places like the Wash, and the RSPB has been telling me they get phone calls every day because farmers are so desperate. They were telling me a story of a farmer in Suffolk whose meadow is one side is a river, and that's usually the boundary of that meadow, and the river has completely dried up, and the cattle have just gone into the river and walked up and gone into all the fields. So and these kind of people would ring asking, desperately, do you have any grass? So I think we are okay at the moment, and we love what we're doing, and we've only just got the tenancy for Lower Valley Farm, which we're very excited about. But I think for livestock in the UK in general, it's going to be really, really tricky. And what you might see is that people just have to keep fewer animals because there just isn't the feed for them.
5: Dear, some more imported food.
7: Yes.
5: Shocking. Okay, thanks very much, Angelica.
7: Thank you.
5: A couple of stalls along from Cow and Cattle on the Sunday market is Simon Steele's vegetable stall, and I asked Simon what effect the drought was having on food crops. Simon, the drought's been going on for a long time. It must be getting pretty serious. How is it for you?
2: It really has become a major issue now, because the ground is so dry that even when we plant stuff, crops out, we just can't establish them, can't keep them alive. So we're losing massive amounts of plantings, both recent and some of the older stuff as well.
5: Right, anything in particular that's suffering?
2: Well, particularly on things like the lettuce, etc., well, that's really struggling. The brassicas, the broccoli, is awful. It's just not coping at all. And kales, we've lost two plantings of kales already, and we're on the third or fourth planting, and we're just hoping that we can get them established and grow for the winter.
5: Oh, so this is next season's crops at all?
2: Going forward, yeah.
5: So they are suffering.
2: They're really
5: already
2: suffering, and the sprouts, I mean, they've been in the ground 6 weeks, and they're no more than ankle height. I mean, they've barely grown at all so far this season.
5: So next year, they're going to be small and expensive, are they?
2: If this carries on much longer, then yes. Or just not available.
5: Yeah.
2: Which is the other side of things. Yeah, the availability of a range of crops is going to decrease.
5: So are you having to spend a lot of time and money on irrigation then?
2: Well, we are, but we keep going in and out of bands, total bans on irrigation. So we might be able to irrigate for 2 or 3 days, and then the ban comes back in again and we can't irrigate. So it's... and because we don't have reservoirs on the farm, we come under the ban orders,
5: yeah,
2: which the Environment Agency are bringing in and out. depending on the river flow at Denver Sluice. That's the critical figure.
5: Polytunnel. Have you got polytunnel?
2: We've got tunnels, which where we got our tomatoes and peppers, etc. Which are fine, except we're literally watering them 24/7.
5: It must be very hot in there for people to go in and pick.
2: It gets up over 50 if you're not careful.
5: That's not safe.
2: So what we're doing first thing in the morning, and sometimes last thing in the evening, we're going in and doing the work there. But yeah, during the day, no, it's just not practical to be in, to be honest.
5: Right. Is anything benefiting? Are there sort of Mediterranean crops that are loving it? Are you growing olives?
2: No, not yet. No, I mean, there are guys that are committing themselves to olive. There's big olive groves gone up in Lincolnshire and Essex already this last few years, speculatively, but they are going in. To be honest, nothing that we grow is really loving this too much, I'm afraid.
5: Oh dear, well, that's bad luck. So, more expensive crops in winter is a likelihood, is it?
2: And both expensive and just availability. That's going to be the critical thing. Things at this current rate are likely to get short later on the season, because everybody, doesn't matter where you are. I mean, some of the guys up in Scotland are better, but even they've had a significant lack of rain. I know they're getting some now, but yeah.
5: It's okay.
2: Worrying.
5: Well, good luck.
2: Thank you very much.
5: Thanks. It's a serious concern, this drought. I wonder how much food prices will go up in winter. And I wonder, too, how many farmers and market gardeners will go out of business. Maybe there's better news from local vineyards. We'll find out later in the programme. Now details of free food available in and around Cambridge, and the information about what's available and where to get it comes from the Olio app, which exists so that people's or businesses' surplus food doesn't go to waste.
4: And in today's Look at Olio for Cambridge, we've got Suzanne. She's next to the central train station, causing a blockage on the line, no doubt, with a ton of goods. Organic and normal broccoli, sweet corn cobs, 4 packs of pak choy, bread, rolls, buns, frozen chicken, thigh fillets and frozen stuffed chicken. She must be planning on leaving the planet in a hurry, I guess. Next up is Bubba Bus 7 in Clay Farm Centre, who's got lots of different sized baguettes, hot dog rolls, wholemeal rolls, burger rolls, pan au chocolat and white boules to give away. And Dee and Paul in Cherry Hinton are not to be outdone. In their preparations for the apocalypse, they have gathered hordes of batons, baguettes, square rolls, fashionable rolls, rolls that aren't following in their parents' footsteps, cheese top rolls, scotch rolls, bloomers and paninis. Anything you want, they've got it, except for Roy Orbison. And that is our brief look at free food available on the Olio app today.
5: And another free app called Too Good To Go has unsold food from restaurants, cafes and shops, often at less than half price. Instead of specifying what each unsold item is going to be, the surplus food is simply put into our magic bag, ready for you to take home to save it being binned at the end of the day. It's used by all sorts of businesses, big household names and small independents, and it's worth a look.
4: Okay, on to our first news break now for the 8th of August 2026, and we begin with the surprising news that Mark Poynton, who was recently awarded a Michelin star, as well as 3 AA rosettes for his restaurant at Caister Hall in Norwich, is leaving and resigning his position as director. He will now be focusing on his original restaurant, The Ancient Shepherds in Fenditton. The restaurant at Caister Hall is to close, and the last day of service will be the 22nd of August. The reason is to do with the nature of Caister Hall. New owners took over who were running corporate training there rather than a hotel. Mark said of his restaurant there, "I wanted it to carry on pushing harder and further and better, and without the hotel, we sort of lost that dynamic."
5: Big news from Margaret's in Chesterton Road. Their new executive chef is Mark Abbott. Mark has an impressive background. He was head chef at Midsummer House and then executive chef at London's Aqua Shard. He also represented Northern Ireland in the BBC's Great British Menu, and his appointment makes meals at Margaret's seem even more good value.
6: Flourish Farm Shop in Hildesheim are to start selling bread from Molino, who we featured recently here on Flavour. Deliveries will be every Wednesday and Thursday, and on Wednesdays they'll also be delivering pastries.
4: The foraging chef, Steve Thompson, is resuming his foraging tours. They start in September and will take place on the first Sunday of each month from his restaurant in Saffron Walden. More information and booking are on the Foraging Chef website.
5: Applications are now open if you want to stall at this year's Mill Road Winter Fair. That will take place on Saturday, the 5th of December. The closing date for applications is the 31st of August, and you can apply via the Mill Road Winter Fair website.
6: The branch of Marvin's in Mill Road is offering regular coffees for £1 on Fridays between 8 and 11:30 a.m. during the school holidays.
4: And on the 12th of August, Finboys has a Bordeaux wine dinner with Cambridge wine merchants Hal Wilson introducing the wines. And on the 2nd of September, it's a Canada and the Pacific Northwest wine dinner with wines from Canada, Oregon and Washington State.
5: Yeah, I went to Finboy's Tuscan wine evening this week and I can really recommend their wine evenings. The food was fantastic and so was the wine. Very good value.
4: Well, every Saturday during the summer, Susan and Steve Abbs set out a fruit stall at the end of their street. It's something they've been doing since the COVID lockdown days. Now, it's just a couple of stalls, but it draws a regular sizeable crowd who buy up the fruit long before word reaches any local bees or wasps.
8: Some of it's a lot tastier than the supermarket fruit as well, since it's so much fresher. It's good fun.
9: Hi, Adrian. Hello. Do you want to come and get some fruits?
10: Yeah. Tell this guy how wonderful the fruits are.
8: Of course.
10: This is Cambridge Radio, isn't it?
11: Yes, Cambridge Radio.
12: Okay, right. The quality of the fruit is exceptional.
8: So this morning we've got a good variety. We've got two types of gauges, purple and golden gauge. We've got apricots, which is probably the last week for apricots this week. And we've got two types of plums.
12: Fresh plums.
8: Opals and Sanctus Hubertus plums.
12: Apples.
8: And Discovery apples and apple juice.
12: A bottle of apple juice as well, please. Okay.
8: Which is made from the farm that we buy the fruit from.
12: And it supports a good cause. Mm-hmm. Very importantly, I think it supports local food producers.
4: Food producers. Farms.
8: The fruit that we get comes from two farms, Heath Fruit Farm in Bluntisham, and then Manning's Fruit Farm in Willingham as well.
4: So, local farms.
8: At Manning's, they have a wider variety of fruit, and also some of the fruit ripens earlier at one farm than the other.
4: And the local farms grow more varieties.
8: That's another advantage of coming here rather than the supermarket, that some of the varieties you won't see in the general supermarkets. Yeah, the number of apple varieties that we've had, I don't know, 8 different varieties or something, pears as well. In November, wasn't it, we have an apple and pear celebration day, so after we've done all the Saturdays, you do one day in, I think it's November, isn't it, where we have a large variety of apples and pears. It's kind of a final fling for the end of season, and people can get their apples and pears for the winter. I don't know whether it's the weather that's had an influence or the cost of living, but the number of customers that we've had this year is down compared to previous years, I think. I've been twiddling my thumbs for 20 minutes before the first customer came on some weeks. There are quite a few elderly people that come, and they probably walk here, and I don't know whether, I mean, it's 2 o'clock, it's the peak of the heat, whether the fact that all this summer it's been so hot that's put people off walking around the corner to come and get some fruit, or whether it's the cost of living as well, or combination of both things.
11: You mentioned some weeks. Now, you guys have your stall set up, I think, is it every Saturday?
13: That's right.
11: Starting from 2 p.m. When does it start and when does it end?
13: Good question.
9: I think mid-July.
8: No, the first week in June this year we started.
13: Did we?
8: Which was some 2 or 3 weeks earlier than previous years. Because the trees are under stress because of the drought, they shed their fruit to try and help relieve that stress. So the fruit has been much earlier this year. The supply may end earlier because of that.
11: So when you talked about the stressed trees, now some people might think, if we've had all of this heat, then that must produce extra large succulent fruit. But perhaps stressed heat and lack of water suggests a smaller fruit with a more condensed flavour.
8: I think that's right, yes. Because they haven't got that water content, what they have got does go into the fruit and will presumably stunt the growth. They can't produce fruit and grow at the same time if there's limited water. And also fresher as well, because we put the order in on a Thursday night usually, and the farmer prepares our order on the Friday, so they're picked.
13: I mean, the flavour is just amazing. Sorry about supermarkets, but the supermarket fruits just don't taste the same. I mean, they just taste so much better.
8: I mean, the supermarket food, sometimes you think, oh, that's very bland, and occasionally you get one good punnet of something and you think, oh, that was great, and then you go back the same thing next week and it's not the same again. Whereas these, they're consistently good. Once they're good and they've ripened. And that's the other thing, sometimes the fruit isn't quite ripe when we buy it on the Saturday, but if you leave it a few days in the fridge even, it'll ripen. And once it's ripe and soft, These apricots especially have been very sweet this year, haven't they? Mm.
4: Steve and Susan buy surplus fruit from the local farms at preferential rates. Then the profits from their fruit stall goes to Queen Edith's Food Hub. So how much would a single stall by itself make?
8: This year we've made £270 already from the past 4 weeks. So that's not bad, actually. Because usually in the first few weeks it takes a while to get going and the profits aren't so good on some of the produce. So the cherries, although they're very popular, the profit is fairly marginal on the cherries. Yeah. Whereas the plums, because they're so much more plentiful, the buying price is fairly cheap and we can sell it at a reasonable price and make a decent profit. So when the larger volumes of fruit come through, the profit margin goes up.
13: We've been buying fruits from them since the beginning, and he's been generous in giving us discounts so that we could make enough money to raise funds for the local food hub.
4: And the fruit can vary from year to year.
8: Actually, we've had a lot of apricots this year. We weren't able to sell any apricots last year because the farmer didn't have enough, because there was some early frost which killed quite a lot of the produce. Mm. But this year it's been very good for apricots. But he was saying with the hot weather and the drought, he's worried about next year's crop because the trees are stressed and some of the newer trees haven't been growing as much as they should be. Some of the trees might not be able to generate the flowers for next year. Mm. And the size of the fruits is a bit smaller in some cases. Like these apricots, for example, they're quite small compared to some of the years that we've had them.
11: But we're coming to the end of the apricot season, aren't
13: we? Yes, people are stocking up.
11: Yeah.
13: And lots of people make jams and, you know, bake with them. So we do have a few regulars who always buy loads.
12: A bag of the apricots.
13: This is the last of the golden gauges, and this is the opal plums.
12: I'll have a bag of those, please, as well. Thank you very much indeed.
11: Do you make anything with all this fruit?
13: Crumbles, and with the plums, and sometimes with the apples, but these apples look too good to make crumbles, but they're just lovely to be able to eat. But the plums, I make crumbles, freeze, and use them in the winter. Multi-purpose, they're a great purchase.
4: And they don't just eat them raw.
12: I also make plum cake and apricot cake as well, which goes down very well with a bit of cream, a bit of custard.
4: So that's Susan and Steve's fruit stall on Kinnaird Way in Queen Edith's.
13: They're brilliant. They do it every year, which is amazing. For a good cause. And it's lovely fruit and it's local. So what's not to like about it?
11: Yeah.
13: Thank you very much.
9: Thank you.
13: See you next week.
8: Yeah. So that's good. We've finished now. It's 2:50. So we've sold everything today. Normally, if we have anything left after about 45 minutes to an hour, after 3 o'clock, I usually pack up myself and go inside, but leave an honesty jar out with the fruit and kind of labelled, already bagged up, and sometimes we leave it out all day Saturday afternoon. Generally by the end of the weekend it's gone, just passes by and let's have a bag. And here's Rob, he's always turns up late.
9: Yeah,
8: Rob,
9: everything's
8: look,
9: gone.
8: He's all gone.
11: What's the time?
8: You're not early. It
11: What's
8: starts at 2 o'clock.
11: What's the time?
8: 10 to 2. 10 to 3.
11: It's 10 to 3. So you've been open 20 minutes. So you've got nothing left. No juices.
8: I've got juice.
9: You've got juice. If you want
11: I'll
9: juice.
11: Take one of each. A sweet one and a medium one.
8: We haven't got any sweet.
11: I've raided the penny jar.
8: What have you got in the Bramley and Cox, which is the less sweet?
11: I'll take two of those.
8: Two of those?
11: Thank you very much.
8: Thank you.
11: Right, how much do I owe you?
8: This is what we get. We get abuse from the customers.
9: Yeah.
11: And normally you pay extra for that, so, yeah. How much are they?
8: £20, please.
11: I can do that. 3. 7.
8: Perfect. Thanks, Rob.
11: Not bad, eh? Thank you very much indeed.
8: Yeah, we love doing it, don't we?
13: Yes.
8: All being well, we'll be here till September.
4: And Susan and Steve's fruit store will be open today, Saturday, at 2 p.m. on Kinnaird Way, and every Saturday for the coming month. Now, you might have to be prompt, though, because when I was there, there was a big rush of customers who nearly cleaned them out in the first 20 minutes. And there's the music signalling time for news from social media, and a reminder that you can find Flavour on Instagram. We are at FlavourCam. And you can also contact us by email, flavour@cambridge.radio.
5: Yeah, and quite appropriately, Heath Fruit Farm have been on Instagram saying that their farm shop is open today until 1 o'clock, but they're also at Ely's Market with lots of different types of plum, apples, apple juice, orchard honey and apricot jam. And on the subject of apricots, Bushel Box Farm, who manning fruit farm in William's shop, they've been picking apricots this week. They've got a variety that fruits slightly later than the one at Heath Fruit Farm. Mm-hmm. So this weekend, there'll probably be the last of the apricots at Bushel Box Farm. I bought some last weekend. They were fantastic. News from Coffee World, all sorts of courses. Barista Basics, Latte Art, Brewing Basics, Barista Advanced, a roastery tour and tasting, a professional workshop running all day, all coming up in August at the Coffee World Academy in Milton. And a message, or rather plaintive message, from Flourish Farm Shop saying that their pick your own flowers is going to finish 2 weeks early this year because their flowers are struggling so much. That's on their email that they say, their newsletter that they send, and they just talk about how dreadful everything has been with the lack of water. Anyway, that's social media news.
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17: Welcome back to Flavour. Now, a visit to Frank's farm in Ellsworth. Louise Wilson, who sadly died recently, first went to Frank's farm for Flavour in January 2024, not long after it set up. I went last week to get a reminder of what they're doing and what new initiatives there have been. One thing that struck me is what a strong sense of purpose they have and how useful that is in guiding their development. I spoke to director and co-owner Paul Sanderson, who told me what they're about.
18: So we wanted the ethos to be everything to do with food and food-related. So as you say, we've got the farm shop, we've got the restaurants, cafe, we've got an on-site butcher's, a bakery, we've also got a barbecue shop where you can buy the barbecues to cook the food. We've got a couple of independent operators as well that make all of the cakes that we have in the farm shop and the restaurant. We've got Danny, who makes all the ice cream. Again, she's got the kiosk out there, which is available at the weekends. So everything is to do with food, and everyone's working together. So you can go to the pick your own in the polytunnel, and then those are the products that we've got in the farm shop. So it changes week by week depending on what's growing, depending on what's seasonal, but then some of that is also put into the restaurant kitchen as well, so they're using that to create the dishes that that are put onto the menu.
17: So it's all really very hyper local then, isn't it?
18: We certainly try, certainly where we can. We want to be working with local producers. We've got a lot of local products in the farm shop as well. We're lucky in this area. There's a lot of very good local producers of different types of quality products. It could be some chili sauces that we have. It could be some honey that we've got. It could be anything. And so we're really lucky to be able to work with and promote these local producers.
17: So what's the history behind the name of Frank's farm then?
18: So Frank Davidson bought the farm about 100 years ago. It's still within the same family, which is Anthony, who I set this up with. So in homage to him, we've sort of gone back and used his name. But it was very different to when Frank bought it. There was about 120 people working on the farm. There's now only a handful. So what we're trying to do is take it back to its roots, get more people involved, more people understanding where food comes from, the fact that it doesn't come from a plastic bag in the supermarket. It actually has to come out the ground in some shape or form. So that's really what we're working on here, and just trying to educate and teach people more about food.
17: Is it still a working farm in the background, or less so?
18: Certainly less so. There's a lot of growing of arable crop, but that's not really for the humans. It's more for the animal consumption, unfortunately. But it is something that we're looking at. We've got the land here, so we can go back to growing certain ancient grains and things like that that could then be milled and used to make the bread and the other products that we've got here.
17: I gather that if, for example, you are coming along to one of the cookery courses, which I believe you're just about to start off, you can do a sort of pick something out

0: use that particular piece of produce. In then, for example, if you're on the barbecue course, you can go into the butcher's and cut some steaks, make some burgers, and then we can take you to the barbecue shop where we can fire up the barbecues and teach you more about the fire cooking. So the cookery school is really somewhere to learn about food, to get some more confidence, but also to have some fun further along the lines. So we'll do a whole range of courses. Everything is available on the website now, but it could be from very sort of beginners courses, trying to understand the basics of some knife skills, all the way up to through to some very advanced courses, and cooking like a chef, learning and understanding some of the techniques that a chef would use in a professional kitchen. So there's something there for everyone, depending on what it is you're looking to achieve.
1: In one sense, it's a relatively untapped market, because obviously there's Cambridge Cookery School, but I think there's a lot of demand for this type of thing. People want to learn about food, don't they?
0: People are looking for experiences now. It's very much learning about different things, whether it's food or something completely different. What we've got here is a little ecosystem of the various different buildings, different businesses that can all work together to teach you about where the food comes from, how to prepare it, and how to enjoy it. And, you know, these are life skills. This isn't something that you can just learn and then forget about. You need to know how to produce food to be able to sustain yourself. So, again, one of the courses we're looking at is for students that are going off to university. Talk to them about and teach them about how to use a kilo of mince, or how to do some batch cooking so they don't have to rely on takeaways all the time, how to cook more cleanly without using a lot of the additives that are put into some of the foods these days. It's a whole sort of ethos around good food, but also giving you the confidence of what to do within the kitchen.
1: And as we were discussing, you know, the historical home economics, which morphed into food technology, those skills are not really being dealt with in the same way. Or in one sense, you're hoping to fill a form of a niche there.
0: We're hoping to. We've had a lot of people asking us about courses to teach their children, because I just don't think they're getting that education in the schools like they used to, certainly from when I was growing up. So if we can teach them at a younger age and try and keep them away from some of this ultra-processed food, teach them that chicken and carrots actually comes from the land, not from a supermarket. Get them excited about the fact that carrots aren't always straight, that they are wonky, that you can do different things. The taste is exactly the same, if not better, particularly when it's freshly picked. If we can get them engaged at that young age, it's something that they'll then continue with, and ultimately they are our customers.
1: Customers of the future. You seem to have achieved an awful lot in 3 years. How have you managed to do quite so much?
0: 7 days a week at 120 hours a week, I think. No, we've put a lot into this. Anthony and I are both passionate about food and where it comes from. We've got a fantastic team here of everyone that believes in what it is we're trying to achieve, and our customers as well. We've got customers that are coming back regularly and, you know, shouting about everything that we're doing here, which is great, and it makes it all worthwhile. It can be a very stressful environment at times. It's very tough with the economic climate, with what the government is doing, penalising certain businesses, particularly in this sector. So it's very difficult to keep going. But when we see people reviewing our food, the feedback and the comments that I get personally about everything that we're doing here, it's worthwhile. But it's a long, tough job.
1: But the cafe looks fantastic. It's certainly being very well patronised. And you're very easy to access from Cambridge, aren't you?
0: We're not far at all. We're a couple of miles from Camborne off the 428. So the location's fantastic. It's free parking, something you don't have in Cambridge. So no, it's very easy to get to. We're very accessible for cars. Public transport, not so much, but certainly for the cars, it's ideal.
1: Great place. So, time for some more news now, beginning with market news. Several local markets aren't running in August, but Clay Farm Market in Hobson Square is. It's there every Saturday until 2 p.m. The next farmers market in Caxton is tomorrow, 9th of August, and the next one at Wicken Vineyards near Ixworth is on the 15th of August.
2: Now tonight, the 8th, the Tickle Arms in Whittlesford has a Caribbean night with a barbecue and live music. The barbecue begins at 5, the music begins at 7. No need to book.
1: Cambridge Gin Laboratory has a gin and tea tasting on the 16th of September. There will be 5 cheeses and 5 gins. Each one matched the cheese. Bookings are open now.
2: On the 30th of August, the second annual whiskey and gelato tasting takes place at Thirsty in Chesterton Road. That's at 4 p.m. There'll be 4 whiskies to try alongside 4 gelato flavours from

0: Jack's Gelato. 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
1: On the 6th of September, Ferment Table has a ferment and feast day with a workshop followed by a feast. It's at Storiesfield Centre in Eddington from 10 a.m. till 2 p.m.
0: And finally, for this news section, in Congratulations Corner this week is the Oak Bistro in Lensfield Road, which has been selected as a finalist in the Cambridge Independent Business Awards. So well done to them, and good luck for that final.
1: I visited Saffron Grange Vineyard last week, and more on that in a moment. But when I was there, I came across a food van I hadn't seen before, Elder Street Food. Naturally, I went and found out about it, and the owners, Anna and Greg. I asked them how they came to be doing street food. Now, there is some noise of frying onions in the background, so I do apologise.
2: So we ran a cafe just outside Saffron Walden in Devden for 14 years, which we closed at the end of last year, and we converted a van, and we've been going since March of this year.
1: And how have things been going? Because, I mean, that's not very long to be going for.
2: It's taken a while to get used to. It's obviously a very different operation. It's about finding the right sites, right pitches to be at. We spend a lot of time at local vineyards, microbreweries. We've done a few events for Porsche and Cambridge. So we've moved around Suffolk, Cambridge and Essex.
1: What places have you done in Cambridge?
2: We've done Porsche in Cambridge. We do a lot of the small micro pubs, so in Willingham, the Bank, Kingbill, Histon.
1: So it must be quite a change from running your own venue to running a food van. So what have been the most tricky challenges, would you say?
2: I think it was basically the length of time that it took to get the van converted, the cost that was involved in that, and there were some delays getting used to kind of working in a more confined space. And then obviously the main thing is being able to find the right profitable pitches, the ones that are worthwhile doing. That's the hardest part probably, but that's going to take time.
1: Oh, yeah, and I mean, as you say, it's still early days. So tell me about your offerings, because they're not your normal type of dogs, are they?
2: Our jumbo hot dogs. They are not frankfurters. They are sausages that are made specifically from us, from local farms. We use Great Garnets Farm, which are based the other side of Dunmow. So we use, our base is jumbo Cumberland sausages. They also make jumbo Merguez sausages for us. Burton's Butchers in Saffron Walden, they make jumbo Borovos South African sausages and Toulouse sausages for us as well. So they're all locally produced. Most of them are produced as jumbo specifically for us. The dogs are actually kind of based around world street food. So just for example, we do a Philly cheese dog, which is based on a Philly cheese steak from America, obviously. But instead of the steak, we use a sausage.
1: And I've gone for the shrimp po' boy. Or is it po' boy? How do you say it?
2: It's a po' boy, and it's basically an abbreviation of poor boy. It comes from New Orleans, from the workers that used to work in the ports and on the ships, and they used to come home hungry, and it was like a poor man's sandwich, basically. Yeah, that's where that originates from.
1: Oh, I'm looking forward to tasting it. And you have some rather nice sides as well, don't you? And a bread pudding. For pudding, I see.
2: Yes. We normally do a homemade baked cheesecake, Basque cheesecake as well. We do roasted new potatoes that all have different flavours on them. We do different mayonnaises and stuff. We have a wine window here, which I don't know if you've ever been to Florence, but in the walls of the houses, you'll find lots of little wine windows. They're years old, basically. They were used like during plagues and were originally for nobles that basically made wine and wanted to sell it without having to pay tax on it. And then they sell gelato from them. They were used during COVID. So you don't see the person, basically. There's normally a bell. You ring the bell and you kind of order your glass of wine or your gelato through the window. They give you the card machine and they pass you the glass of wine. We've got that, which we can use for private functions, wedding receptions and stuff like that as well. It's just a bit different, a bit bespoke, not something I've seen somewhere else.
1: It's really cute. Yes, I'm looking at the window now and it is very sweet. I like the idea of having my gelato or wine through the little window that's secret. What are you looking forward to for the rest of the summer then?
2: We've got a fairly busy diary. Most of those are based here at Saffron Grange, at Wild Sky Microbrewery in Linton. We've just recently undertaken another vineyard called Bailey's Hills Estate, which is in Bishop Stortford. We obviously do with the off the beaten track on the common in Saffron Walden. This year we've tended to do more events like this. What our target audience is private parties, evening wedding receptions, but that kind of business is going to take time to grow. This year, next year, probably already people have already got their events booked, so that's something for the future. And then hopefully move into kind of winter festivals, Christmas Christmas fairs and stuff later in the year.
1: Sounds absolutely great. Oh, well, best wishes for your very successful venture. Thank you so much. So that's Elder Street Food, and how do we find out about you?
2: So our website is elderstreetfood.com, and you can go on there, and there's a link, a page called Find Us. If you go on there, it will give you a list of everywhere we are, all our pitches basically for the next few months, and you can also pre-order through the app as well.
1: Thank you so much.
2: Thank you very much.
0: There's Supercharge with Wine, Wine, Wine taking us into the wine news. And we start with King Street Cellars, whose next Book and Wine Club takes place on the 3rd of September from 7.30 to 9.30pm. And you can book now.
1: Also at King Street Cellars, there is a nostalgic wine and snack tasting experience on the 8th of October. Called Childhood Charcuterie, it pairs wines, ranging from crisp whites to bold reds, with elevated takes on snacky treats, such as a gourmet take on classic crisps, sweets and lunchbox staples. Booking is now open.
0: And finally, at Cambridge Wine Merchants, the next Beginner's Guide to Wine is on the 21st of August in the King's Parade branch at 8pm.
1: Last Sunday, I revisited Saffron Grange, the vineyard owned by Paul Edwards, to find out what's been happening over the last five or so years.
3: A lot has changed. We are now in the heart of local tourism on top of this concept of growing grapes to make wine. We've conquered quality of the grape in the vineyard, and we're now being recognised as having fairly decent tasting wine. It's taken a long time because, as you may recall last time we spoke, the whole process for us is that the wine is fermented once in a tank, and then in the bottle to make sparkling wine. That process is a 3-year cycle now. So we're sort of making about 30,000 bottles a year now, which means we're now on a platform where we can sort of increase our size to probably 50 or 60,000 bottles over the coming years. That's a decent size for this type of business. The other things that have changed within this industry are literally the number of players.
1: Because English wine has now suddenly, because of climate change and various other factors, has taken off a bit, hasn't it?
3: It certainly has. So we're now talking about 1,200 vineyards in the country, with probably a couple hundred wineries, maybe even a little bit more now, and they are growing. And of course, we are meant to be the fastest growing sector in sort of horticulture, viticulture. It's quite interesting. That does mean that we're on the map now. And I think people recognize that whilst our wines are still relatively expensive because of the startup costs and everything else, we're here to stay. And so the journey looks good in the future in terms of the way we manage our whole structure. I think when you came along, we had two types of wine. We had a classic cuvée and we had a rosé. Well, now we've got several. They're all sparkling wines. We've got some different grapes. So we've added to our Pinot Noir, Pinot Meunier and Chardonnay and Sauvignon Blanc. We've added to that with Pinot Gris. As you know, we're on chalk, this rare chalk that comes to the surface here in North Essex, South Cambridgeshire, and a bit of Suffolk as well. Here we are in drought conditions. Now, if you look through the marquee window there, you can see that lush green. That's our chalk, which is just below the surface, which gives us the water to the roots, which now have been in the ground for actually 18 years, some of them. We do tend to have no need for watering, which is great. However, every time we plant new vines, I use my borehole, and we do that for a couple of years until they're embedded, and then we can continue. But the climate has come with some quite different aspects to it now that we're into our third heat period of the year. And remember that once the foliage gets above sort of 38 to 40 degrees, if you prolong it for long enough, it will actually stop growth. And then you've got this dilemma of do we harvest and when do we harvest? So there's lots of new and different things coming out. However, well, I think we're still very well placed to really make quite a good inroad into this quite big growth area. And so last time we spoke, I hadn't really understood the sort of sales and the number of bottles that are sold. And of course, you're looking back at 21 during the COVID phase, and we were all still drinking about 170 million bottles here in the UK. And at that stage, there was only a few million of English sparkling wine. Well, now that's growing quite nicely, but there's still plenty of space for us to grow. Climate, it has got its negatives. Frosts are very difficult to forecast, so that we have had some issues there. So, for example, this year it hasn't been that good early on. We had really warm weather, and then it went very cold, and we lost a few of the primary buds on our vines. However, now nature has recovered again. You cannot stop a vine from wanting to produce fruit to survive. Should be a good year, and we could have some excellent ripening of our primary grapes.
1: So when might you be doing the harvesting?
3: Well, there we are. Now, that's one of the dilemmas. We look to start possibly a little bit earlier with our Pinot Gris and our Sauvignon Blanc. So we're talking about towards the end of September for that. The main vineyard will be early October. That's what we're focusing on now. What's going to happen? And we're just hoping that the drought, because there's one thing about getting water from the roots, but there's another one that you need general water, particularly just before we get to harvest, because it does give grapes the capability of holding their mass.
1: Just tell me a little bit more about the various events you're having now at the weekend.
3: Yes, big change, tourism. We probably get 6,000-7,000 people coming through us every year. This marquee you're in at the moment is where we do our tasting. So we tend to have groups of about 25 people who come in. They can enjoy a tour, and we'll tell them how to grow a vineyard. We'll then ask them to taste the sparkling wine, and of course it's a bit of a different wine tasting session because it's sparkling wine, and sparkling wine has red grapes and white grapes, but still finishes up as white classic cuvée because of the gentle pressing, the traditional method. And sometimes it's quite difficult to taste and sort of really know what it is you're drinking, so that's good fun. That's the core for us in terms of see the vineyard. But on top of that, we do family-friendly tours where we take the children round and we explain about all the critters and everything else that's in the vineyard. And that's super, because the children now are picking up the insects and sort of looking at them as, you know, friend, not foe. But we have, on Friday evenings during the summer period, sundowners bring the family, sit outside, have a nice glass of wine or beer. Your kids can have a wander around, enjoy open space. That's been very successful. We have a whole variety of different food trucks that come in.
1: You're running these on Sundays as well, and you're running right into the autumn, is that right?
3: Yeah, we really start to shut down the tourism aspects just after the harvest. So usually everything comes to a sort of close in terms of access to all the things that goes on in the vineyard. Although towards Christmas we do have tastings and maybe some events.
1: And I'm trying some of your rather nice new Rebel.
3: Rebel? The Rebel you're drinking, this isn't aged in the bottle for 3 years. This is about 18 months that we do. And that tends to have some very interesting, more fruit-driven flavours rather than the complex flavours of sparkling wine where you've got the taste of brioche from the yeast, etc. A lot of experimenting going on with that. And of course, because of the climate, we now start looking at, well, can we do Sauvignon Blanc and trying to make a red still wine? But of course, because we're focused on sparkling wine, we are literally making sure that everything is characterful of sparkling wine here. But it doesn't detract from the fact that our vines can now produce red wine if we so chose in the future. We're very low on disease. We're certainly low on water. But actually, that in its own right means that we don't have the sort of bugs and the sort of fungal explosions that you would get if you were West Coast with highly humid land and all the rest of it. So, good location. And let's just hope that we can sustain it before it gets too hot.
1: The vines certainly look flourishing. Your sparkling wine is absolutely delicious. How do people find out more about you? to you. You have a website, I believe.
3: Yeah, the website is saffrongrange.com. If you want to find out anything that's happened or is going on, all the events, come visit us. The general experience in the vineyard is have a look at it, taste the fruit if you want to come during the picking season, and then you get to understand. Because, I mean, these aren't the lush Sainsbury's big grape. These are smaller, with quite a kick to them. Their acidity is not so much the rasping. So it's a balance that you get with wine. And for us, remember that with a sparkling wine in a bottle, it goes up in value.
1: Yes.
3: If it's the right harvest, you can keep it for longer. We haven't quite got to the Dom Perignon level yet, and that, I'm sure, will take us not too long before we can get to that, which will be great.
1: Well, thank you so much.
0: There's the sound of Booker T and the MGs with Green Onions, and that signals the start of our jobs section. And we're going to begin with the Food Museum in Stowmarket, because they are partnering with the Migration Museum on its Community of Curators programme. Now, this is going to help bring diverse voices into the creation of exhibitions, exploring local migration stories from all across the UK. The Migration Museum will be moving to a permanent site, or migrating to a permanent site, in the City of London, where it will be open in 2028. But you can be one of those diverse voices. There's more information on the Food Museum's Instagram bio, including an application form, and there's also more information on the Migration Museum's website too. No previous museum or curating experience is necessary, as training is going to be given in September, and the closing date for that is the 23rd of August.
1: Part-time kitchen porters are needed at Restaurant 22 and at Margaret's in Chesterton Road. 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
0: The Three Hills in Barlow is hiring a pot wash. 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
0: And finally, the Rupert Brook in Grantchester wants experienced front-of-house people to join their team. 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And that takes us to the end of our programme for today. Don't forget that we are here on alternate Saturdays at 12 noon. We are repeated on Monday at 2pm and next week also on Thursday at 6pm. And we're also available as a podcast from all of the usual places. But if you can't wait, just hit that on-demand button on the Cambridge Radio website. Coming up next on Cambridge Radio is an hour of back-to-back hits with the Music Mix, followed by Home with Linda Ness at 4pm.
1: We'll be back on the 22nd of August with lots more food and drink news, jobs and features. So, until then, thanks for listening and goodbye.

house rent boogie. I told the landlady I'd lost my job and I didn't have the rent. She said, I don't care about you ain't got the rent, because all I want is my money. You've been here 3 weeks and you ain't paid a dime. So give me one more week to get the money together. She said, I'm gonna give you one more week. You're gonna have the rent out the door, you're gonna go. The next week come, I didn't have the rent. And I come in, I sneaked in the house late that night. That morning come, she knocked on my door. Said, I want my money right now. I said, lady, now all day long trying to find a job and I ain't found nothing. And I've been here for quite a little while. She said, I want my money right now. I said, wait till I go out in the street and come back. Taking my old guitar, go out in the street on the corner. I sat down. I said, fellas, some give me a nickel, and some give me a dime, and some give me a quarter, and I'll pay right there for you all day long, because I can't go home. The old landlady got my clothes on the porch. I don't like that stuff. I played and I played. When I got to the house, my rent I owed was $36 and something for the 3 weeks. I only had $10 of that money.

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8: From the Sky News Centre at 3, Downing Street says it's not possible to just block the early release of two of PC Andrew Harper's killers. We're told the Prime Minister's far from accepting the situation, but to keep the pair locked up, all manslaughter offenders would also need to be exempt from a prison overcrowding scheme. Meanwhile, the government's condemned the reckless and dangerous tactics used by people smugglers after a record 230 migrants arrived in a single small boat. The dinghy left France overnight, arriving in Kent this morning. Reform UK leader Nigel Farage says Labour's failing on the issue.
9: You can't smash the gangs. It's impossible. We can catch a gang leader. We can give them 20 years in prison. We can fine them millions of euros. It doesn't matter. The rewards are so great, somebody else pops up who's prepared to do it.
8: A refugee's been jailed for 4 years over sex attacks on two women in Falkirk. 23-year-old Mohammed Sheikhi targeted his victims last November close to the Hotel Claddon where he was staying in Scotland's Central Belt. A fire in the New Forest is now thought to be the size of around 140 football pitches. A vehicle caught fire on the nearby A31 last night, with the flames quickly spreading to the nearby heathland. FIFA and its president Gianni Infantino have been accused of breaking trust through deception in a joint statement issued by three football federations, including UEFA. CONCACAF and the Asian Football Confederation have also signed the open letter, which again criticises the boss's failed plans to sell stakes in the World Cup. Here's Sky Sports reporter Carve Selecol.
10: He wants us to stop talking about him and stop talking about his future. Of course, with all due respect, we're not going to do that. We're going to carry on talking about him. And UEFA, CONCACAF, the Asian Football Confederation are going to carry on talking about him because they want him out.
8: And people are being warned against using knockoff glasses to watch Wednesday's eclipse. Even brief exposure by looking directly at the sun can cause lasting vision damage. That's the latest. I'm Stevie Shillinglaw.
11: Cambridge Radio News, I'm Julian Clover. A woman left covered in bed bug bites after staying at a travel lodge in Cambridge says it took posting about the experience on TikTok to receive compensation. Anna Stevenson was covered in bites for weeks after her one-night stay. The company said they were deeply sorry for her experience and have now paid out £2,000. She said she was told to be patient after initially contacting the company until she shared the photos of her bites.
12: I posted the photos and then the travel lodge team got in touch as it started to gain a couple thousand views, asked me for my case number, and then their head of customer services actually phoned me that evening to speak to me.
11: And thanks to BBC Radio Cambridgeshire for that audio. Some of Cambridge's most fascinating buildings and hidden spaces are opening their doors to the public next month. Open Cambridge returns for 10 days from the 11th of September, with free tours, talks and experiences ranging from historic college libraries and the Churchill archives to radio astronomy and even an underground laboratory. Bookings open today. Here's Open Cambridge manager Zoe Smith.
13: It's about letting people in and then giving people the opportunity to come and see some things that they wouldn't be able to. I mean, a lot of these places, a lot of the college stuff are open throughout the year to the public anyway, but things like guided tours and they just add a little bit more to it, I think. And it's all about breaking down those walls that exist there and showing that, you know, this is the city's for everyone.
11: And Cambridge Scythers have been cutting the meadow around the Leper Chapel on Newmarket Road ahead of next month's Stourbridge Fair. The traditional skill is being kept alive by local enthusiasts and is particularly useful for cutting hay in areas that are difficult for modern machinery to reach. That's the latest. There's more at cambridge.radio.
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11: Dry and settled to start the new week with light winds, sunny spells for many, though these may turn hazy at times as areas of cloud drift through. Feeling warm where the sunshine emerges, maximum temperature of 25 degrees Celsius. Looking ahead to tonight, some late brightness to end the day, then clear spells and variable cloud overnight, staying dry throughout, rather warm in urban areas, but fresher in rural locations, minimum temperature of 12 Celsius.

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7: From the Sky News Centre at 4, firefighters are working to stop the spread of flames which are now covering the size of around 140 football pitches in Hampshire's New Forest. Experts say heathland rarer than rainforests is affected. Fader Silva has more.
8: The fire started when a van caught alight on the nearby A31 last night and spread. More than 120 firefighters and police drones are being used to manage it. The internationally protected heathland is home to a number of rare species, but officials think it's too early to know how much damage is being done. Authorities are asking people to continue to avoid the area popular in summer.
7: Meanwhile, almost all of England's under amber heat health alerts. Temperatures in some parts of the country are forecast to hit 36 degrees Celsius this week. Two city mayors in Colombia say at least 20 people have been killed in a powerful earthquake around 250 miles west of the capital, Bogota. Flights have been suspended in and out of six airports. Downing Street says it's not possible to exempt one or two offenders convicted of manslaughter from the early prison release programme in England and Wales. There are growing calls to block the eligibility of two of PC Andrew Harper's killers. But Number 10 said it'd mean all manslaughter offenders would need to be exempted as well. This was Thames Valley Police and Crime Commissioner Matthew Barber's reaction to the case last week.
9: What the Sentencing Act fails to do, which all of the other early release schemes that we've had in this country have done, is they fail to look at the risk around individuals. This is very much blanket legislation that says this particular crime type, you will be released after just serving a third of your sentence.
7: A record number of migrants have crossed the channel in a single small boat. 230 people arrived in Kent early this morning off one inflatable. And a burst water main has forced a theme park to shut for the day. Chessington and London's told customers they can use their tickets another time. That's the latest. I'm Stevie Shillinglaw.
10: Cambridge Radio News, I'm Linda Ness. Parents of children with special educational needs and disabilities in the county say they need more support during the school holidays. Some report having to provide round-the-clock intensive care with little respite. Councils provide meals, activities and childcare places through the government-funded Get Activated scheme over the summer. But Sam, whose son has multiple complex conditions, including epilepsy, says she's still struggling.
11: If you can imagine the person that you absolutely love the most is having them handcuffed to you, and where you're doing it, you know you've got so much love and so much empathy and you really want to do it, it's not sustainable constantly.
10: And thanks to BBC Radio Cambridgeshire for that audio. The Greater Cambridge Partnership has secured almost £4 million of government funding to take its self-driving bus programme to the next stage. The money will extend existing autonomous bus trials at Cambridge West, Eddington and the Biomedical Campus and explore how the technology would become part of regular public transport. A further trial is also planned on the southern section of the guided busway this year, with the project potentially providing a blueprint for self-driving bus services elsewhere in the UK. Some of Cambridge's most fascinating buildings or hidden spaces are opening their doors to the public next month. Open Cambridge returns for 10 days from the 11th of September with free tours, talks and experiences ranging from historic college libraries and the Churchill Archives to radio astronomy and even an underground laboratory. Bookings open today. Here's Open Cambridge manager Zoe Smith.
1: It's about letting people in and then giving people the opportunity to come and see some things that they wouldn't be able to. I mean, a lot of these places, a lot of the college stuff are open throughout the year to the public anyway. But things like guided tours and to just add a little bit more to it, I think. And yeah, it's all about breaking down those walls that exist there and showing that, you know, this is the city's for everyone.
10: That's the latest. There's more at cambridge.radio.
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10: Tonight, some late brightness to end Monday, then clear spells and variable cloud overnight, staying dry throughout. Minimum temperature 12 degrees Celsius. And tomorrow we can look forward to another fine and dry day with plenty of strong sunshine across the region. Slightly breezier than today, but still warm in the sunshine. Maximum temperature 26 degrees Celsius.
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I'm Linda Ness, sitting in for Steffi Callister today on Home through until 6 o'clock this evening. On the show this afternoon, we'll be bringing you some great music, hopefully, and in a while we'll have some business and entertainment news for you. Of course, we'll keep our eye on the travel situation as you make your way home as well. And we're going to be playing a little game of what's missing, what's a missing word in the lyrics. So, you know, I'll tell you a lyric, missing word there, you've got to work it out. Sounds simple? Yeah, of course it is. I'll also look at some of the entertainment going on in the Cambridge area over the next few days. If you want to get in touch, you can WhatsApp and text 07919 070 490.

You're listening to Cambridge Radio. The time is 14 minutes past four. We started the show with the Mock Turtles, Can You Dig It? That's talking about the gardening, of course. And you just heard Bonnie Tyler, Total Eclipse of the Heart. Probably her biggest hit, actually, I would say. That was well known. Of course, there's the heartache as well, or heartache, as we used to call it. Well, it's National Lazy Day. So, you know, if you notice that I can't be bothered for any periods during the next 2 hours. That's what I'm blaming. I'm holding it totally responsible. National Lazy Day. What an excuse. And I'm just getting mine in early. I hope you're having a good day. It's a bit more cloudy today, but still nice and toasty and quite warm, or maybe a bit too warm for some. If I mentioned this earlier, but if you fancy dropping us a line this afternoon, always glad to hear from you. You can do so by email studio@cambridge.radio or by text and WhatsApp 07919 070 490. Right, let's have another tune, and in a wee while we'll be looking at the travel situation. So, you know, in case you're heading home, you'll want to know what's going on there, won't you? First of all, here's Madonna.

0: you very much, Madonna. Now, at 20 minutes past four, it's not used to this afternoon malarkey. I keep thinking it's the morning, and it's not. Right, time to have a look at the roads now. Now, the M11 northbound slip road is closed and queuing traffic due to an overturned lorry at Junction 8. That's Bishop Stortford. So if you're heading in that direction, although actually northbound will be coming towards us, so you're maybe not going to be impacted by that, come to think of it. The A120 eastbound at Bishop Stortford, this is part of the same thing. If you're heading to the A120 eastbound, travel time 15 minutes there due to that incident that I just talked about on the slip road. Gonville Place, slow traffic there in the centre of Cambridge. And at A14, both directions, this is slightly out of area in Suffolk. One lane is closed and queuing traffic due to emergency barrier repairs taking place. That's around Junction 40 at Higham following an accident earlier on today. So if you're heading in that direction, you might want to watch out for that. Looking at the trains, let's see what's going on. Well, things appear to be not bad at all. There was an earlier fault with the signalling system earlier on today, but it looks like that may well have been cleared up. So do check before you travel. But the trains, as far as I can see, not looking bad at all. We'll keep you up to date with the travel situation here on Cambridge Radio throughout the afternoon.
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That's Crowded House, It's Only Natural. Good afternoon, me Jamal. He's having a guess in advance, and quite right as well. This is how to win at these little quizzes. You get in before the quiz has actually been announced. He says, is the missing word biscuit, e.g. once, twice, three times a biscuit, or waiting on my biscuit, worth a shortbread? That's that famous hit. I've got my tea, but waiting on my biscuit. Yeah. Well, actually, me Jamal, you've got to spoil it now, because I was going to do once, twice, three times a biscuit, but now I'm going to have to go and change it.

0: Great track, Dario G with Sunshine. Fabulous. Coming up, more fabulous tracks, actually. We've got Dolly Parton with 9 to 5. Fabulous song for a Monday, you know, when we've all just gone back to work and doing the 9 to 5 thing. We've got Jesse J with Domino and ZZ Top with their beards waving in the wind. Meanwhile, the latest from Cambridge Radio at 4:30. Around 20 people are thought to have been killed after a strong earthquake near the Colombian city of Pereira. It comes just months after thousands of people were killed in two quakes in neighbouring Venezuela. A fire in Hampshire's New Forest is now the size of around 140 football pitches. It started when a van caught alight on the nearby A31 last night and sped across heathland. Meanwhile, almost all of England is now under an amber health alert, with temperatures expected to reach 36 degrees Celsius this week. It's the fifth heatwave of the year. Downing Street says it's not possible to just block the early release of two of PC and Andrew Harper's killers. We're told the Prime Minister is far from accepting the situation, but to keep the pair locked up, all manslaughter offenders would need to be kept exempt from a prison overcrowding scheme. And pressure was continuing to mount on FIFA president Gianni Infantino over his failed World Cup sell-off plans. Three football federations have written an open letter accusing him of breaking trust. Here, parents of children with special educational needs and disabilities in the county say they need more support during the school holidays. And the Greater Cambridge Partnership has secured almost £4 million of government funding to take its self-driving bus programme to the next stage. The weather staying dry throughout the night, with a minimum temperature of 12 degrees Celsius. In sport, Cambridge United head coach Neil Harris says he's pleased with his so-called maverick players, that they've already started to show what they're capable of. The U's came from behind to beat Barnet in the EFL Cup on Saturday, with the goals coming from Ben Knight and Isaac Heath. Harris tells us that the pair especially made a good impression on him at the weekend.
1: To see Ben on the back of me having a quiet, probably wasn't actually a quiet word, with his end product in the first half. Second half, you know, find a moment like that, even for deflection, is a lovely moment for him, important for him to get off the mark on day one, because it took him 5 months last year to get off the mark. And then Isaac Heath, you know, he scored in the six-yard box. Isaac Keeve, watching back, didn't often get in the six-yard box last year. But that's the bits we're trying to add to people's game. You know, you have to move with the times, move with the game. And it's a delight for those two players to get off the mark.
0: And staying with the U's, they'll find out who their opponents will be in the second round of the EFL Cup later. The draw will take place around

0: His squad stick together as his wait for a first win in charge of the club continues. They lost 2-1 to Hibs in the Scottish Premiership after conceding a 93rd minute penalty at Ibrox. McInnes tells Sky Sports News there's still plenty of reasons to stay positive though.
1: Everybody can lose the sight of actually what they saw. We were a better team. We weren't great, but we were better than Hibs, and I think it was harsh on my players to be on the losing side. But we keep going. I was delighted with the effort of the players, delighted with how they kept going to try and get the win. That's how we want to play.
0: Title rivals Celtic won 5-1 at Kilmarnock, while Hearts beat Dundee United 4-0. Sheffield United claimed a 3-0 win at Mansfield as they avoided an upset in the first round of the EFL Cup. Goals from Patrick Bamford, Mark McGuinness and Callum O'Hare helped the Championship side get past their League One opponents. The second round draw takes place before tonight's Devon Derby between Plymouth and Exeter. It's understood West Ham are interested in signing former Premier League winning forward Jamie Vardy. The ex-Leicester player is a free agent after his time playing in Italy came to an end this summer. The Championship club is believed to want at least one more striker before the transfer window closes. American golfer Michael Brennan secured his place in the FedEx Cup playoffs after winning the Wyndham Championship this weekend. He finished 3 shots ahead of Bo Hosler in North Carolina. England's Harry Hall closed with a round of 65 to take a share of 5th place, 1 stroke clear of compatriot Matt Wallace.
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her Monday song, Dolly Parton with 9 to 5. How have you been enjoying your day at work then? Is it going well? Yes, I'm sure it is. But Monday's out of the way. You've only got Tuesday to contend with now. Shall we have a little look and see what's going on the roads? Right, having a quick look here now. The M11 northbound in Essex, entry slip road closed. That's queuing.

0: traffic due to an overturned lorry at Bishop Stortford Junction 8 onto the A120. That queuing traffic onto the A120, travel time 15 minutes there. Gonville Place, slow traffic there, that's in the centre of Cambridge. On the A14, if you happen, a bit out of area, but if you happen to be heading in the direction of Suffolk, one lane is closed and queuing traffic, that's due to an emergency barrier repair taking place on the A14, both directions impacted around Junction 14 at Higham, and that was following an accident earlier on today. Looking at the trains, let's see what we've got going on the trains now. Still some late runners. There has been a fault with a barrier at a level crossing, and that is impacting some trains. So do check before you travel, and that's, I think, affecting all of our stations, Cambridge, Cambridge North and Cambridge South. We'll keep our eye on the situation for you until 6 o'clock this evening here on Cambridge Radio.
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Jesse J, Domino, take me down like I'm a domino. Well, I'm going to take you down now because we've got the missing lyric quiz. Ah, yes. So this is where I read out a lyric and I miss out a word. Well, actually, the word's right at the end, so it'll be fine. I don't really have to miss it out. I just won't say it, really. This is, I don't know, it's a punchy song. That's a really good clue, actually. Think about it, it's a punchy song. So, went the distance, now I'm back in my feet. Just a man and his will to... Funny answer is acceptable. Went the distance, now I'm back in my feet. Just a man and his will to... What is that? Here's ZZ Top with their beans.

0: Give me all your lovin', says ZZ Top. I'm surprised those beers don't get tangled up with the key, the things on the guitars, the strings on the guitars. Not the keys on the guitars, because that'd be silly. But the strings on the guitars. Amazing, yes. We're playing the missing lyric this afternoon. Went the distance, now I'm back in my feet. Just a man and his will to... Well, I'm really impressed. Hello, says Joshua from Dortmund over in Germany. Hello, Joshua. And yes, you're absolutely correct with your answer. Very, very impressive. Very impressive. So impressed, I'm going to play... Actually, I'm not going to play you some Rihanna. I might do that in a minute. But maybe first of all, I will tell you what's going on in Cambridge. And you can wish that you weren't in Germany. You can wish you were in Cambridge instead. Well, on Saturday, we've got Boogie Down Broadway. That is Saturday, August the 15th. So this coming Saturday, Boogie Down Broadway, Junction 1 at the Cambridge Junction in Clifton Way. A sing-along dance party that's not a show, it's a party. Oh, I seem to like that, don't we? That's worth jumping on an EasyJet flight for, Joshua. Barnum is happening. This is on Tuesday, August the 18th at the Cambridge Arts Theatre at St Edward's Passage there. Step right up and enter the dazzling world of P.T. Barnum, where imagination and ambition know no bounds. Hand in hand with wife Charity, Barnum's life and career twists and turns as he schemes and dreams his way to headier heights. You know what? I saw that for the very first time. I saw the film for the very first time a few months ago. And I thought it was quite sad. Is it just me? Yes, yeah, probably just me. Thursday, August the 20th, we've got Nick Kershaw at Cambridge Junction. Oh, yes, Nick Kershaw and his band. 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Nick Kershaw and his band embark on a limited run of shows to mark his 50 years as a responsible adult. Don't want to be responsible. No. Anyway, we talked about Rihanna earlier. Let's play it now. Don't stop the music.
1: Please don't stop.

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4: From the Sky News Centre at 5, at least 20 people have been killed in Colombia after a powerful earthquake near Pereira brought down buildings, leaving others trapped. Footage shows crushed cars, crowds of people surrounding huge piles of rubble and others fleeing through clouds of dust. Tremors have been felt in neighbouring Ecuador months after back-to-back quakes killed thousands of people in nearby Venezuela. Heathland the size of around 140 football pitches is burning in Hampshire's New Forest. Flames spread from a van on the nearby A31 last night. A separate blaze has broken out at an industrial estate in Corby in Northamptonshire. Crews are trying to stop the spread in dry hot conditions, with amber heat health alerts covering nearly all of England. Climate scientist Ella Gilbert thinks the hot weather will become the norm.
5: The likelihood of seeing these sorts of events is increasing, and every single year we're continuing to heat our climate, which means that we're continuing to increase the likelihood of these sorts of events and making them more severe.
4: Downing Street says it's not possible just to block the early release of two of PC Andrew Harper's killers. To keep the pair locked up, all manslaughter offenders would need to be exempt from a prison overcrowding scheme. Six people have been arrested on suspicion of murder after the death of a woman in North London. A 23-year-old was found unresponsive in Islington on Thursday morning. Meanwhile, police have shut a road in Edinburgh after a possible suspicious item was found. Bomb disposal experts have been called and several homes have been evacuated near Wrestlerig Avenue. And pressure is continuing to mount on FIFA president Gianni Infantino over his failed World Cup sell-off plans. Three football federations have written an open letter accusing him of breaking trust. They're UEFA, CONCACAF and the Asian Football Federation. That's the latest. I'm Stevie Schillinglaw.
6: Cambridge Radio News, I'm Linda Ness. Parents of children with special educational needs and disabilities in the county say they need more support during the school holidays. Some report having to provide round-the-clock intensive care with little respite. Councils provide meals, activities and childcare places through the government-funded Get Activated scheme over the summer. But Sam, whose son has multiple complex conditions, including epilepsy, says she's still struggling.
7: If you can imagine the person that you absolutely love the most, is having them handcuffed to you. And where you're doing it, you know you've got so much love and so much empathy and you really want to do it, it's not sustainable constantly.
6: And thanks to BBC Radio Cambridgeshire for that audio. The Greater Cambridge Partnership has secured almost £4 million of government funding to take its self-driving bus programme to the next stage. The money will extend existing autonomous bus trials at Cambridge West, Eddington and the Biomedical Campus and explore how the technology could become part of regular public transport. A further trial is also planned on the southern section of the guided busway this year, with the projected potential providing a blueprint for self-driving bus services elsewhere in the UK. Some of Cambridge's most fascinating buildings and hidden spaces are opening their doors to the public next month. Open Cambridge returns for 10 days from the 11th of September with free tours, talks and experiences ranging from historic college libraries and the Churchill Archives to radio astronomy and even an underground laboratory. Bookings open today. Here's Open Cambridge manager Zoe Smith.
8: It's about letting people in and then giving people the opportunity to come and see some things that they wouldn't be able to. I mean, a lot of these places, a lot of the college stuff are open throughout the year to the public anyway. But things like guided tours and they just add a little bit more to it, I think. And it's all about breaking down those walls that exist there and showing that, you know, this is the city's for everyone.
6: That's the latest. There's more at cambridge.radio.
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6: Some late brightness to end Monday, then clear spells and variable cloud overnight, staying dry throughout. Minimum temperature 12 degrees Celsius. And the forecast for tomorrow, well, we can look forward to another fine and dry day with plenty of strong sunshine across the region. Slightly breezier than today, but still warm in the sunshine. Maximum temperature, 26 degrees Celsius.
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It's 9 minutes past five, more or less. You're listening to Linda Ness on Cambridge Radio, sitting in for Steffi Callister this afternoon and tomorrow afternoon as well, unless you decide to be sensible and find someone else. Welcome, if you've just joined us. You know, we started the hour with Altered Images, Don't Talk to Me About Love. Yes, indeed. Indeed, they didn't just do songs about birthdays, they did other things as well. And just before the news, you heard Paul Simon, me and Julio, down the mouse collyard. We're playing the missing lyric today, and the lyric is, when you've got to imagine, this is quite aggressive. It's quite an aggressive song, if you haven't got it yet. Went the distance. Now I'm back in my feet, just a man and his will to... Yes, what's the missing bit at the end there? What's this man got a will to do? Yes. Meet Jamal. Getting the right answer as well. Yes, well done. Well done there. If you think you do have the answer to this, you can get in touch, you know. We don't bite. Text and WhatsApp 07919 070 490. Well, let's see, we don't bite.

That's the brand new Heavies with Sometimes. I like this this story. An Indian woman who hasn't had her hair cut since 2015 earned the Guinness World Records when her long locks were measured 8 feet and 10 inches in length. Yes, Renu Darayal, I think it is. Sorry, Renu, I'm really probably mashing up your name there. But as far as I can see, it's Darayal, a content creator who shares beauty tips on YouTube. Oh, big and shampoo. Was awarded the title for the longest hair on a living person, open brackets, female, close brackets. Yeah, right. Well, I think you chaps have still stood a chance there. I'm sure that the longest hair on a living person. I've only got living person. Male, you know, I'm not sure what that is, but I'm sure, I am pretty sure that we in Cambridge could give them a run for their money. What do you think, chaps? Just don't go down to that barber for about 10 years and you'll be absolutely fine. Here's Shakira featuring Burna Boy with a song called Die, Die. The lyricist had a day off.

0: Ah, Shakira with Burna Boy, Die Die, great tune there. Oh, chaps of Cambridge, sorry I've misled you. You might as well stop growing your hair right now if you've been busy growing it during that song, because the record, for the man with the longest hair in the universe was a Swami from an Indian monastery, the head of an Indian monastery, who was reported in 1949 to have hair measuring 26 feet long. That's really, really long. So if you, you know, if you were endeavouring to start growing it there, just give up. Not going to happen. You might as well stop now while the going... Right, stop where you're ahead. Ahead. The M11 northbound. Now, this is maybe if you're expecting someone coming from this direction. Entry slip road is closed at Junction 8 at the A120 at Bishop Stortford. Queuing traffic there. This is due to an overturned lorry. And the travel time is 15 minutes on the A120 at the moment. So if you are expecting somebody coming from that direction, because it is northbound on the M11, they may well be delayed. The A14 in both directions in Suffolk closed. One lane is closed due to this queuing traffic due to an emergency barrier being repaired. That's affecting both directions around Junction 40 at Higham. And this is following an accident earlier on today. So in case you're heading off in that direction, you may well experience problems there. Looking at the train situation now, we did have some delays earlier on, and we've still got some delays. Do check before you travel if you're using our stations, Cambridge, Cambridge North or Cambridge South. Listing them, they're getting longer every year. But if you are using the train, do check before you travel, just in case you need to leave extra time. We'll keep our eye on the travel one more time, around about 20 minutes to 6.
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Chic, I Want Your Love. Sounded like I was going screech there. Chic, I Want Your Love. I saw them on Nile Rodgers with Chic, I think they were actually called, at Newmarket Nights. That was a few years ago. Very good. Very, very good. Yeah, had the crowd up dancing. Well, we're on our feet anyway, to be fair, but they were very good. We were all dancing our feet off. We're playing the Missing Lyric Quiz this Monday, home time. Yes, home time. You gotta imagine I'm a male here, you know. Went the distance, now I'm back in my feet. Just a man and his will to... But what is the missing word at the end there? Ah, might even play the tune later on, actually. You never know your luck.

0: didn't we?
1: That's Bon Jovi. Robbie Williams, we made it look easy. Darn them. I hate people like that. Me Jamal, says I stopped growing my hair when my eyebrows met and my socks were full. Yes. Yes, I think you were right to do that at that point, actually. Me Jamal, call me old fashioned. He's also said Oasis. Maybe you were standing in Oasis at the time. That wouldn't be helping you grow your hair. Yes, I've actually picked the importance of being idle as it's something like, you know, the National Lazy Day or something like that. I thought that would be a very good place to start, but we'll have it after the news headlines. The latest from Cambridge Radio at 5:30. Breaking news, nearly three quarters of England's now officially in drought. Huge areas of the country are using water faster than nature can replenish it after the driest July in almost 200 years. Meanwhile, more than 120 firefighters are trying to control the spread of flames across dry heathland in Hampshire's New Forest. A van fire on the A31 spread and is now the size of around 140 football pitches. At least 47 people have been killed in a powerful earthquake in Colombia. Buildings have collapsed, with survivors seen digging through huge piles of rubble. A record 230 people have crossed the channel in a single boat. Images show people in life jackets lining an inflatable, some with their feet dangling in the water. And experts are warning against buying knock-off safety glasses to watch Wednesday's eclipse. Cheap alternatives may not stop the harmful solar radiation damaging eyes, with the advice to not look directly at the sun. Here, parents of children with special educational needs and disabilities in the county say they need more support during the school holidays. And some report having to provide round-the-clock intensive care with little respite. And the Greater Cambridge Partnership has secured almost £4 million of government funding to take its self-driving bus programme to the next stage. The weather, staying dry throughout the night. Minimum temperature, 12 degrees Celsius. In sport, Cambridge United head coach Neil Harris says he's pleased that his so-called maverick players have already started to show what they're capable of. The U's came from behind to beat Barnet in the EFL Cup on Saturday, with the goals coming from Ben Knight and Isaac Heath. Harris tells us that the pair especially made a good impression on him at the weekend.
2: To see Ben on the back of me having a quiet. Probably wasn't actually a quiet word, with his end product in the first half. Second half, you know, find a moment like that, even with a deflection, is a lovely moment for him, important for him to get off the mark on day one, because it took him 5 months last year to get off the mark. And then Isaac Keith, you know, he scored in the six-yard box. Isaac Keith, watching back, didn't often get in the six-yard box last year. But that's the bits we're trying to add to people's game. You know, you have to move with the times, move with the game. And it was a delight for those two players to get off the mark.
1: A quiet word from Neil Harris, eh? And staying with the U's, they'll find out who their opponents will be in the second round of the EFL Cup later. The draw will take place around 7 o'clock this evening. With the rest of the afternoon sports news, here's Matt Wallace.
3: The Football Federations of Europe, Asia and North and Central America have issued a joint statement putting more pressure on FIFA President Gianni Infantino, UEFA, CONCACAF and AFC. They've accused the global governing body of a fundamental breach of trust and deception. They say they feel Infantino's acted like someone who believes the game is answerable to him. Pressure has been mounting on the FIFA boss since his failed plan to sell stakes in the World Cup. Rangers boss Derek McInnes says it's vital his squad stick together as his wait for a first win in charge of the club continues. They lost 2-1 to Hibs in the Scottish Premiership after conceding a 93rd minute penalty at Ibrox. McInnes tells Sky Sports

0: past their League One opponents. The second round draw takes place before tonight's Devon Derby between Plymouth and Exeter. It's understood West Ham are interested in signing former Premier League winning forward Jamie Vardy. The ex-Leicester player is a free agent after his time playing in Italy came to an end this summer. The Championship club is believed to want at least one more striker before the transfer window closes. American golfer Michael Brennan secured his place in the FedEx Cup playoffs after winning the Wyndham Championship this weekend. He finished three shots ahead of Bo Hosler in North Carolina. England's Harry Hall closed with a round of 65 to take a share of fifth place, one stroke clear of compatriot Matt Wallace.
1: And thanks to this afternoon sports editors Daniel Baker and Matt Wallace.
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Oasis, the importance of being idle as it's National Laziness Day. And you're welcome, me Jamal. I hope you're being lazy just now. You know, I certainly am. Well, I will be in 20 minutes or so anyway. I'm just going to go down and throw myself on the sofa, I think. Hopefully the cat won't be lying there at the time, because that would be pretty tragic for the cat.

0: that, actually. Tragic for my ears as well, and a lot of yowling. The M11 northbound in Essex. Now, this is heading towards us in Cambridge, but letting you know about it anyway. There has been an overturned lorry there, and the slip road has queuing traffic. This is at Junction 8 on the A120 Bishop Stortford, and the A120 eastbound is impacted, and the travel time is now 20 minutes. It was 15 earlier on, so that doesn't seem to be getting any better. Other than that, we have that situation that I mentioned earlier on the A14. One lane is closed with slow traffic. That's due to an emergency barrier being repaired in both directions. That's impacting both directions around Junction 40 at Higham following an accident earlier on today. We'll look at the trains now and see what's going on over there. Still some late runners. Do check before you travel in case you might need to take an earlier one to get to where you're going in time. We will be back in the morning with early breakfast, actually, and we will let you back into the world of travel at that point. Yes, 20 minutes past six. Oh, is there a 20 minutes past six in the morning? Apparently.
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and time to put my mic up, actually. Time to review the lyric quiz, the missing lyric quiz. And well done to Joshua from Dortmund in Germany, and well done to Meaty Mal, both of whom got the right answer. So the lyric was, "Went the distance, now I'm back in my feet. Just a man and his will to survive." Get your boxing gloves on right now.

Survivor, the Eye of the Tiger. Oh, yes, that was the answer, wasn't it, to our missing lyric quiz thing, whatever I'm calling it, I don't know. Anyway, shall we have a wee look at the schedule? Last, Someone Sensible coming up next. Lewis Herbert talks to community leader Abdul Arain about his journey from Kenya to Cambridge, building bridges between faiths and the campaign to create the Freedom Fountain, commemorating Indian subcontinent soldiers who served in the World Wars. That sounds great, doesn't it? That's coming up at 6 o'clock this evening, another side of Cambridge. At 7 o'clock, we've got the lovely Les Ray with Strummers and Dreamers. Oh God, I will have him. I will have him, Les Ray. Les Ray. I managed to get it right all weekend as well. At 9 o'clock, we've got Rock of Ages with Paul Christofuru, the lovely Paul, presenting Rock of Ages this evening. And at 11 o'clock, we've got Greg Butler, yes, our favourite, with the Kipper the Cat show. That is happening this evening here on Cambridge Radios. B. Jamal says, Lion bars are still about, just saying. Yes, that was an advert, wasn't it? Yeah, I wondered why I had my chops were filling with an idea that I wanted something sweet and nutty there.

Aretha Franklin. I've been nodding my head along to that song and I suddenly realised, you know, it's about the same pace as, you know, one of these dogs in the back of a car. You know, the noddy dogs, you still get them that sit in cars nodding their head. And I suddenly thought, we really wouldn't want Lewis Herbert walking into the studio and seeing that, would we? Here's the Isley Brothers.

That's the Isley Brothers behind a painted smile. Quick look at the roads. The A14 both directions in Suffolk. One lane closed. The slow traffic. That's due to emergency barrier repairs at Junction 40, Higham, following an accident earlier today. The M11 northbound, that's coming towards us. Slow traffic on the Junction 8, A120, Bishop Stortford. Other than that, not looking too bad.

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4: From the Sky News Centre at 6. Nearly three quarters of England is now officially in drought. Large parts of the country are using water faster than it can be replenished by nature. Farmers are warning the fifth heat wave of the year is likely to destroy any prospect of a good quality harvest. Temperatures are forecast to hit 36 degrees Celsius by Thursday. Professor Marco Springman's a climate change expert.
5: What is more concerning is the price of foods. So when we have any kind of climate-related yield shock or any yield shock per se, then prices usually go up, so food will be more expensive. At the moment, we have fairly high yield shocks, up to even 20%.
4: Meanwhile, more than 120 firefighters are trying to control the spread of flames across dry heathland in Hampshire's New Forest. A van fire on the A31 spread and is now the size of around 140 football pitches. Officials in Colombia say more than 50 people have been killed in a powerful earthquake with tremors felt in neighbouring Ecuador. Buildings have collapsed with crowds of people seen digging through huge piles of rubble. The epicentre is near the city of Pereira. Gustavo Restrepo lives around 20 miles west in La Virginia.
6: The churches here, they collapsed. Maybe more than 50 buildings collapsed. I don't know about if people died or not, but everywhere is closed. We don't have water, no electricity, no gas, and nothing.
4: A record 230 people have crossed a channel on a single boat. Images show people in life jackets lining an inflatable, with some dangling their feet in the water. Downing Street says it can't just exempt one or two offenders convicted of manslaughter from its early prison release scheme in England and Wales. Two of PC Andrew Harper's killers could potentially be freed ahead of time, leading to strong criticism. And experts are warning against buying knock-off safety glasses to watch Wednesday's eclipse. Cheap alternatives may not stop the harmful solar radiation from damaging eyes. That's the latest. I'm Stevie Schillinglaw.

0: You're listening to a programme called Another Side of Cambridge, where we've had the opportunity to talk to some real contributors to the city and also people that got a different perspective. We are a vibrant city, a diverse city. If you count the attraction by both universities, we must have over 120 nationalities here. I'm talking today to Abdul Qayyum Arain. Abdul is pretty well known. He's taken a leading part in the city, and he's probably most known linked to Mill Road. Abdul is a well-known community leader who served Cambridge for more than 40 years. He is Chief Executive and Chair of Trustees of the Cambridge Muslim Trust, Chair of Trustees of Bridging Worlds CIO, a Trustee and Director of Cambridge and District Citizens Advice, a Chair of the Scouts, the Second Cambridge, and he's also the Muslim Chaplain for Anglia Ruskin University. He's currently leading a really important project on Mill Road, which is the Freedom Fountain Memorial, recognising the sacrifice and contribution of more than 4 million volunteers from the United British Indian Army, which would now be talking about Pakistan, Bangladesh, Sri Lanka, as well as India. And they served in both world wars, which is something that tends to get forgotten. And he's promoting shared remembrance, education and understanding. He is also well known leading Al-Ameen. It's not just one of Mill Road's longest established independent businesses, but it's the best shop on the road. Abdul played a leading role in the acquisition and transformation of the former Devonshire Road Church, which became, if I pronounce it right, Masjid Al-Ikhlas, maybe close, and the Cambridge's Islamic Centre, creating not only a place of worship, but also a thriving community hub, providing education, youth work, counselling, well-being and support for people of all backgrounds. So if you knock on the door, you'll be welcome. Throughout his work, Abdul has championed interfaith dialogue, and we'll come on to that. He's worked with Citizens UK and their Cambridge group and many other organisations to strengthen relationships across different cultures and across all of us. Stood alongside communities when the English Defence League came into town, and I remember visiting the mosque on that day. Has a fierce dislike of hatred and discrimination, and he's worked to strengthen friendship. And as we come on, perhaps I'll start, Abdul, just you telling me the story of your family coming to Britain and also to Cambridge. How old were you and what do you remember?
1: Well, I guess I was born in Kenya, as you know, Lewis. I was 16 when I came to Cambridge. I grew up in a very healthy, conservative household. In fact, I would say I was very fortunate to be raised by parents who taught me the importance of honesty, hard work, kindness and respect for every person. Growing up in Kenya, as you know, it's a very multicultural society.
0: One of the better ones, in a way, compared to Uganda.
1: Absolutely. I learned from a very early age that people of different faiths and cultures can live alongside one another with friendship and mutual respect. So for me, these were the founding principles that I grew up with. My mother, my father, my grandparents actually shaped the way I grew up. My grandfather would, from a very young age, maybe about six, get me to read the broadsheets in the morning. So that was my ritual. And then he would ask me, what did you understand from what the first page says?
0: So this was in the days when more people read newspapers.
1: That's right. And he would then correct me and he said, well, did you look at that word and that word? So what he actually did was allowed me to think analytically. And that I thought was quite interesting growing up, because when I looked at things, I thought about outcomes and why it happens, the relationships. And so not just what the person was telling me, but what they actually meant.
0: So you could look at, obviously, in Kenya, a lot of different perspectives, including because that was sort of the ending of British rule and the establishment of a new nation.
1: Yes, I mean, Kenya is an amazing country. I mean, most people know it for the safari and all that sort of thing. I mean, I grew up on in a small town city called Nanyuki, which is on the foothills of Mount Kenya. So I grew up with wildlife. I knew all the different species, and I knew that we as human beings had an innate relationship with nature and how we influenced it. My family were not hunters, they were protectors. My cousins were vets and so on. So the land and the earth is very much part and parcel of how we grew up, and its preservation is very much the responsibility that was shared to me.
0: So you lived it, in addition to David Attenborough connecting all of us well away from there.
1: Absolutely. Yeah. I mean, I knew milk came from a cow, not from a bottle in a supermarket, let's put it this way. But of course, you know, when I was about 15, my mother became quite ill. She was a renal patient, and my family was very well settled in Kenya. There was no intentions apart from coming for studies abroad, which many of my cousins did. Some went to the States, some went to Australia, and some would come to the UK, the motherland, if you like. And it was decided that my mother needed medical attention, and her doctor was someone who had a friend who was a renal specialist here in Cambridge. So hence we ended up in Cambridge.
0: Because of medicine.
1: Because of medicine, yes. Amazing city.
0: And your parents, particularly your father, started to earn a living here?
1: Well, my parents came here. We still had a house in Kenya and so on. We, like I said, we had a we came from a rather middle-class, well-to-do family, so there was no push to start earning straight away. But then my father, was a civil engineer, started looking at various things that one could do here, and I guess being from a business family, that seemed naturally the way to lean.
0: And your experiences of Cambridge and the UK, you'd grown up in some degree anglicized location, but very different.
1: Yes, I mean, I consider myself very fortunate. I grew up with people from all walks of life. My friends were Jews, Christians, Hindus, Muslims. I played tennis with the son of the brigadier. And at the same time, I played squash with the squadron leader. And they happened to be people who may be Kenyan white or Cayman Asian or Kenyan black. So I grew up in that really wonderful collective stuff.
0: Did you feel that your family's position in Kenya was without ceiling, that it had the opportunities that you were you treated with respect by white people there?
1: Yes. I don't think I ever felt inferior, if that's the word. However,
0: and why should you?
1: Yeah, I felt very included. I was very good at sports, or some sports, so people wanted to play me at squash. Like I said, the squadron leaders from, if you know where Kenya is very central, and it has the strike command, Air Force Strike Command, and Army Strike Command on either side of town. So all these people,
0: when we used to keep our troops there. Yeah.
1: Well, I remember the British Army and the wonderful band that used to accompany it as it came and it left.
0: We did a lot of it, that sort of thing.
1: But yeah, amazing place. And I guess for me, that sense of sharing and the ability to look at somebody else and not see the colour, but see the person behind, I think was a gift that Kenya gave me.
0: And how did you find Cambridge? Because in some ways, when you arrived, it was a fen-edged town. Obviously, it had a big university and a lot of other education. How did you well, make that transition? It was a very different place, but did you feel welcome?
1: Well, it's really strange. I'm going to tell you a story.
0: Go on.
1: And this is a story of my first day in Cambridge. My uncle lived in Dunstable, so my father acquired a property here in Cambridge, and I don't know whether you remember, in those days you had to stay in so that the gas meter guy and the electric meter guy and the telephone guy would come in and install the services. So on that particular day, the appointment was anything from 12 until 6 o'clock. So my father and I came, and we went to the property, and then my father said, look, I'm going to go and I've got lots of errands to run, but I'll be back by 6. Well, by 12:30, the gas guy and the electric guy was there. By 1, the telephone guy had been. So I'm thinking, well, what should I do? So I thought, right, I'm going to make my way to town. So instead of going down East Road, I ended up going down New Market Road, because the house was on Abbey Road, which is quite central. As I walked down, I came to Midsummer Common. And there was this was now afternoon, summer, July time, and there are these guys trying to fly a kite. And they were having a hard time. And I walked them for a few minutes, and then I thought to myself, oh, I'm going to go and see if I could help. And I spoke to them, and I said, well, would you like me to help? And they said, well, have you ever flown a kite before? And I said, well, one or two. And there you go. I started flying that kite, and my life in Cambridge has been like that kite ever since. It's been flying high.
0: You've been enjoying it all.
1: I've been enjoying it all, yes.
0: So you've told a lovely story there about feeling part of Cambridge almost straight away. But have you encountered hostility in Cambridge?
1: Personally, I've always felt very welcome. There's always been the odd person who would look at me and say, oh, you speak English really well, especially in those days. And I would remind them that, you know, the command of English is not universal to people of any colour. However, I think what is so important is to understand what makes Cambridge special. For me, that would be the strength of this city, and where everyone has a sense of belonging. I mean, like you said, I had a sense of belonging right from the front as soon as I arrived. This makes Cambridge unique. It is an amazing city. The people I met who I flew those kites with, some are students at various colleges. This is a city of ideas. It is a city where relationships are built not around the color of your skin, but on who you are. I mean, I am happy to class my friends as people who work all walks of life, people who are, you know, working for the city council, keeping our cities clean and safe. On the other hand, people are on the cutting edge of technology, even, you know, people like Vinky Ramakrishnan, who's the president of the Royal Society, and people like that, Nobel laureates. This is what Cambridge offers. It offers you the opportunity to form relationships, meaningful relationships, people across the board.
0: It's an amazing richness.
1: It is. Extraordinary diversity, like you said, 120 people. One of the things that struck me was, I remember some years ago, I had a young lady working for me who was studying dentistry. However, her family, she was from India, I believe, and her family kind of ran into trouble, and they couldn't pay her fees. A lady who's a fellow at Petersfield College,
0: Peterhouse
1: College. And she came to me and she said, well, you know, where's that lady? And I said, well, she's having a little bit of difficulty. And so, what's the difficulty? And I said, well, she's having difficulty paying his fees. And she says to me, okay. Next day she came up and she asked me, could you give me the details of the accounts? She paid her fees for her. Now, that is Cambridge. For me, I mean, people genuinely are driven by empathy. They don't look at people, or people that I come across, do not look at people just by the color of their skin. Of course, you know, I am generalizing because that is the color of my lenses. And other people, especially ladies who may wear the headscarf, may feel very differently. But that's my experience.
0: Yeah, I think it is one of those cities where being yourself, if you've got abilities and you've got a base, means that you feel comfortable, and that is really important. I think there are people that experience different elements, but it's a very small minority of the population that you would find who would actually curse people for the colour of their skin. Absolutely. But near nil.
1: Yeah. I mean, you talked about the other side of Cambridge where you had the ADL come, and what I took from there was not the ADL. I took from there the support that we got from the local communities.
0: Yeah, I remember a day 12 years ago, and we were in sound number at the junction of Mill Road and Gonville Place, and I visited the mosque, and yeah, there was a sense that we can deal with this.
1: Absolutely. And I mean, there's an incident that comes to mind. As we mentioned earlier on, I am the chair of the Cambridge Muslim Trust, which runs the mosque and so on. We had an issue where a young, somebody wrote a really nasty letter. Unfortunately, he wasn't very clever and left the postcode where it was he was sent from. We discovered he was a 14-year-old boy. So the police investigated and they asked me, what should we do? And I said to him, well, I am very reluctant to give a criminal record to a 14-year-old. I think the best course of action would be where he and his parents met up with me and maybe other people in the police station, and we had a discussion. That discussion
0: took place in Parkside,
1: and it revolved around why he felt the way he did. It was a really nasty letter. It was very racist and so on. It wasn't particularly directed at me, but it was directed to the people of my faith and of other people. And when we unpicked it, we realized that, it was all the things that were coming from the internet and so on. And I said to the father, who was very apologetic, I don't know where this is coming from. I said to him, look, I don't really want your son to have a criminal record. I don't think he is innately bad. The thing is, he's just influenced. So I said to him, why don't we do an exercise? Why don't you get him, your son, if he's willing, to write a letter on a similar note as to why he came to those conclusions. But at this time, make sure that it is evidenced as to, the conclusion. And secondly, look at the religion that I follow and then correlate it with his presumption of what it is. Now, a week later, when we met up, I met a very different individual. He was there. He was apologetic. He had written a letter to me. I had, when I read it, I thought to myself, this is the right course of action. Now, I met that gentleman on a number of occasions, and today I meet him regularly and I class him as one of my young friends. So it's not about what someone does. It is how we overcome it and challenge it.
0: So you're pointing to the fact that racism isn't in the heart of the human being. It's something that they've been sort of got at by.
1: Absolutely.
0: And you've told a story of the fact that connecting then unpicks that.
1: Yeah. I mean, there are two stories which come to mind for me, which kind of underpin these two things. One is, what makes me think about people in general in that manner. I remember when I was maybe about 9, 10 year old at max, my grandfather, who was a leader, respected Muslim leader in Nairobi, one day one of his closest friends, who used to be a school friend with him, a Sikh gentleman, passed away. So he asked me to accompany him to go and visit his family. And when we visited his family, I noticed that he was very careful to make sure that he didn't arrive late or early. And what he said to me was that, I want to make sure that we don't inconvenience them. The second thing was that I also noticed that the gentleman, as a young boy, I mean, I was, as I said, 10 years old, I said to him, the gentleman's a Sikh gentleman. He's passed away. I mean, I don't get it. And he said to me, we are all created by the same Almighty God. It is easy to stand beside people who may look like you. But the fact that God created all of us, we must stand with all of them. And then he said something else which has always remained with me. He said, it is easy to stand with people during times of happiness. But our real duty is to stand beside them in their moments of sadness. And that never left me.
0: You're listening to Cambridge Radio. This is Another Side of Cambridge, and I have the pleasure of being able to talk to Abdul Qayyum Arain in the studio. So, Abdul, your sort of relationships within the Mill Road area and the time, the leadership, the thought that you've put in to assist with the creation of a mosque, as well as the many other dimensions, where does that come from? Why does community service matter to you?
1: Well, I just talked about my grandfather, and I think these lessons taught me that genuine friendship, compassion, and respect transcends differences of faith or culture, and that serving others is one of the highest expressions of our own faith. But there's a little story which made me who I am to a great degree, and it's once again goes down to my childhood, and I was about 8 years old.
0: You link back lots to all of those vivid memories.
1: I think sometimes we have occasions where things happen which pretty much shape who you are. And this, I think, is another moment. We used to play tennis a lot. And on a Sunday, as you know, the churches had their services. Now, between the club where we played and our home, there was a large church. It was a Catholic church. And on this particular occasion, we were walking down, about 10 of us, people of different faiths. And as we came to the church, one of my friends, whose name is Peter, said, we should go in. And I remember hesitating as a young person. I wasn't sure whether I should enter or not, especially with a service. It's not that I hadn't been to a church, but the service was playing and I knew they had communion or, you know, and I thought, why should I really go? Peter turned around to me and he said to me, is your faith so weak? I mean, I was a young boy and I thought to myself, well, what does he really mean here? Looking back, that made me stop and think. I realized that understanding another person's faith does not weaken my own. It strengthens it. If your faith is secure, you can appreciate, respect, and learn from others without compromising your own beliefs. And I can see this simple childhood experience planted the seed for my lifelong commitment to intercultural friendship, dialogue, and mutual understanding. Respecting others strengthens rather than diminishes my own faith. And from that perspective, coming back to Mill Road, as you know, Devonshire Road used to be the Bible Way Church, and it was in great need of repair. It was derelict. Some developers bought it, and they wanted to turn it into two houses and two studios. And one of the things which struck me was that our young people here in Cambridge did not have anywhere to go. I knew my neighbours, as an experience from Al-Amin, who would come and speak to me, and I saw the old people were going through loneliness. They just needed someone to speak to.
0: So it's about a community centre and a development and learning, yeah, as well as the practice of faith.
1: Absolutely. So for me, the Cambridge Muslim trust or the building that we create was not just about, you know, having a worship, a building to worship. It was about how you create communities and transcend those communities into the larger communities. I mean, in the time, what I've done is I remember, you know, lives that changed. Somebody who came to me and they were going through bereavement of a child. Now, someone who's been through it, I understand the difficulties. Just sitting there and talking to them and his wife and supporting them through it, I think is an immense privilege. You know, I have...
0: It's a devastating
1: It's
0: experience.
1: Devastating. I've had people who've lost their parents and who would come and sit with me. People who are going through difficulties with their spouses or their children come and sit with me and would have things. My answer to everything is, let's have a cup of tea. And over that cup of tea, we can have all the discussions that we want because it's a safe place. And that, for me, is the most important thing. Of course, there are darker things. It's like yesterday I came across something where domestic violence had taken place. How do you protect that young lady and the children who are vulnerable from that person who's instigating that? And being able to then allow them to be taken to a safe place while they decide how they want to deal with things through the police or otherwise, and giving them the support and care that they need is so important.
0: It's an issue that Cambridge suffers from just as much as other cities.
1: Absolutely. Mental health is a huge problem. I mean, we are fortunate in the Cambridge Muslim Trust. We've just in a pilot project with the Evelyn Trust on cultural-based mental health provision. So it's not just limited to people who are Muslim. They may be Sikh, they may be people who are Irish or of Jewish background, but their faith and their culture defines how they look upon things. And therefore, it's important for us to walk them whilst we do from a medical and prescriptive point of view, but also from how they feel about themselves and their relationship with their culture and their religion. And so we have counselors who look at a holistic position rather than that. It's a pilot project at the moment, but that's what drove me to creating this hub.
0: You talked about a childhood memory, and that effectively has cemented your belief in interfaith, in that all who worship, all who have faith, have equal rights. The city has every faith, and I saw an example where after a horrible series of episodes, you showed great sympathy and support for the community of the Beth Shalom Synagogue on Auckland Road. You said, in response to supporting them at a time of grief, your Muslim brothers and sisters stand shoulder to shoulder with you in grief and in solidarity. Your pain is our pain, and we share in your mourning. What's behind and what's driving you, and how do you think that by the Muslim community communicating its support and sharing with other faiths, what do you think that's helped build in Cambridge?
1: Well, you know, if we look at down and analyse ourselves, and we asked ourselves, what values do faiths and communities have in common? We would understand that we have the same health. We want compassion, we want justice, we want mercy, we want honesty, we want service, we want neighborhoodness, we want hope. So for me, I think it's very important that we understand, as someone of God, I class myself to be pegged by my religion. Someone who's a Muslim cannot be indifferent to the difficulties of other faiths or people of no faith. Essentially, as a Muslim, I believe we are all created by God Almighty, and therefore we are brothers and sisters. And if someone is perpetrating harm to one part of that society, I have a responsibility to stand with them. And I think until and unless we do that, we as a community just ends up breaking up. And this is not Cambridge. In actual fact, you know, when I wrote to the to the Jewish community.
0: And it's a lovely community.
1: It's a lovely community. They are my friends. And they were surprised that I would write a letter as a Muslim leader. And I reassured them, look, I may be a Muslim and you may be Jewish. Essentially, we worship the same God. And we have the same aspirations for our community. What do we want? We want justice and peace. We want hope. And I want hope as much for you as I want for myself. And that has allowed us to build those bridges. Today, I class many of them as my great friends, because it is that empathy that we show each other which transcends the political agenda of other people who may be in a far-off land who want to sow the seeds of differences and allow us to pull in different, you know, in opposite directions. I believe it's very important that we put them to the side and say, look, we are beyond this. We understand where we are. And if we are true to our faith, then we need to have justice, empathy and hope for the other.
0: So one area that you've sought to bring people of different religions together, including if we look at the reference you made in your work that I mentioned of a memorial to Indian soldiers, and by that I mean South Asian soldiers who, of all religions, who'd served in two world wars, is that Freedom Fountain Memorial. And I attended the service that

0: In the words of Vice Count Field Marshal Bill Slim, he said, if it wasn't for what the British Army did for us, let alone conquer, we would have never survived.
1: Yeah, I mean, the Japanese were on the border of India. They'd marched straight through Burma. There's this picture painted that now I've heard different people say, well, nobody of different coloured skin ever made a contribution. So, the services that take place in the cenotaph and some of the rigmarole around remembrance is as if it was only white British that were in the war.
0: Yeah. I mean, if we look at the effort in Europe itself, on the fields of Normandy and...
1: Well, earlier in the trenches.
0: The trenches. We would find tens of thousands of foot soldiers were buried there.
1: Yeah.
0: If we were then to look at Alamein and other places in Libya and so on against the Axis.
1: Rommel and the Italians being driven out of North Africa.
0: Absolutely. Millions of them. In actual fact, I believe that the sacrifice of these soldiers is twofold. One, they were breadwinners, so they left their families who had to tend for themselves.
1: And India suffered hugely. There was a big Bengal famine. There was a lot of problems.
0: Yes. I mean, that's another subject, so we'll leave that for
1: the
0: moment.
1: We'll leave that now.
0: Yeah. But on the other hand, if we look at the soldiers who then came here and fought in Europe, they fought for freedoms which they themselves were not enjoying.
1: Yeah. Yeah. And there was clearly... As we can read from history, there was a big challenge. Mahatma Gandhi and many others were already saying, we want the British to leave, and eventually it happened. But yes, they were fighting because they were part of an empire, and they were persuaded that even though they wanted independence and the British gone, that they had to get through the war.
0: Yeah, I mean, we've got to recognize something, that when something is right, it is right, regardless of what else is on the periphery. Fighting the Second World War against what was happening is a right thing to do, and they chose that. The Bridging Worlds, which is the charity that runs, always responsible for this memorial, has among its ranks a veteran who is 105 years old, who was the...
1: There's very few of those left, yeah, yes.
0: Who was the assistant of Viscount William Slim. Not only that, you probably saw in the news, you know, the man who made the king cry? Well, that's the same guy. His name is Yawar Abbas.
1: Yep.
0: He is our honorary chair.
1: Yeah.
0: And what we would like to see is that those who won the freedoms that we enjoy today also are recognized for what they did. I mean, you talked about a service of people of different faiths at St. Mary's. Well, those soldiers were made up of all those different faiths, Sikhs, Hindus, Muslims, Christians, and so on. They were all fighting together, and they secured the freedoms that we enjoy today. Moreover, there's another story which I would say, you know, in the Second World, there's something called the great portrait exhibition, which looks at exhibition of people who were instrumental in the wars. And you see those British Indian soldiers who have VCs, and you see many of them. And at the cost of their lives, they saved whole battalions. I mean, there's a whole battalions who were saved in Monte Cristo Monte Cassino in Italy by one person.
1: Yeah.
0: And he fought to save, at the expense of his own life, to save a whole Canadian battalion, because they looked upon them not as somebody who was white or black, but brothers who are fighting the evil.
1: What can we expect of the memorial? Is it going to be on Mill Road at Ditchburn Place?
0: Yes, it's going to be on Ditchburn Place. It's in the form of a tree, a bunion tree, which is a tree, if you recognize it, which regrows itself. So it's

0: It's the circle of sacrifice and the circle of hope. We are hoping that either this year or end of next, middle of next year, we will have it all up and running. And
1: do you need help?
0: We do need help at the moment with the Iran US war. The funds are kind of more difficult to acquire. So anyone who would like to contribute to it, please go on the website Freedom Fountain Initiative Cambridge, and you will find it on there. And there are ways within which you can be part of it. I mean, the engineering and the hydraulics are all engineered by the Department of Engineering and the Dyson Laboratory at the University of Cambridge. The sculptures is Colleen Barlow, who's a local but with international reputation. So all these people are giving their time for a cause that they really believe in.

0: And you're listening to Abdul Qayyum Arain, and we're talking about his experiences in Cambridge. So the wider issues, I mean, what motivates you? What you're someone who gives sort of such significant community service. You've explained that you've got a deep faith and your experiences of life, you've reflected, inform you that you have a contribution to make, and that bringing people together will make everybody happier.
1: I mean, first and foremost, I have to recognize that if there were three moments that changed my life, of course, I talked about one of them, which was my friendship with Peter and the challenge, my grandfather and the way he interacted with others, but also Cambridge. Cambridge shaped my understanding.
0: So is it gratitude to Cambridge?
1: It is. I mean, at the end of the day, one who is not grateful to people is not grateful to God. I mean, coming to Cambridge was another turning point for me. I found a city known around the world for learning, for ideas, for discovery. And what impressed me most was something even more important. I discovered that people could discuss even the most sensitive and controversial subjects openly, respectfully, and thoughtfully. Cambridge showed
0: me. And listen as well.
1: Yeah, absolutely. Cambridge showed me that disagreement does not have to lead to division. When people listen with empathy and genuine curiosity, difficult conversations become opportunities for greater understanding. I mean, that spirit has influenced my work ever since, whether that's through faith, community projects, Citizens UK, university and public life, my work as a chaplain at the university. I have always tried to bring people together through respectful dialogue and shared purpose. Now, if I was to then say, you know, ultimately, what is my motivation? My faith. My faith has taught me that the best way to thank God for the blessings we receive is to use them in the service of others. And that is a principle that has guided my life. Ultimately, I hope that when my grandchildren grow up, they inherit a Cambridge where people are judged not by their faith, ethnicity, or background, but by their character, their compassion, and their willingness to serve others. If I can play even one small helping hand in building that kind of city, then I feel my life has been worthwhile.
0: Well, it's been keeping you busy. What else have you got eyes on? I know we had a good conversation a year ago that you were very interested in the potential to deliver more affordable housing, and you mentioned a London project, I think, which was able to attract the funds, which within the Muslim community there's a privilege for those that give the money to a good cause and then make sure that it's got a sort of a blessed product out of it. What's that dimension, Abdul?
1: Well, I think one of my motivations of aligning with Citizens UK, and particularly their Cambridge chapter, is that
0: they are a lovely group of people.
1: They are amazing.
0: Of all faiths and of all backgrounds and none.
1: And of course, you know, the universities are part of it, and it has a broad civic engagement.
0: You're not dominated by politicians and people pushing a barrow and things. Yeah.
1: No, they're amazing people. But what it does is they look at ways within which collectively we could make a difference. Now, in Cambridge, we have different problems. You know, we're talking about housing, which I'll come to in a minute. But there's poverty. There's a living wage. I mean, Cambridge is a city of two contrasts. You know, there are health inequalities. I mean, through
0: yeah, there's a 10-year gap still between parts of the West, the more affluent, and the East, where people have struggled.
1: Yeah, I mean, housing is key. I know we talked about it. There is an organization. I think you know that Muslims give 2.5% of their wealth every year to charitable causes. There are organizations which at the moment are looking at as to how those can cement the lives of those who live in these islands. And one of the ways is to look at housing inequalities, creating social housing while using the funds which are generated through the Zakat Fund. We talk about project, and also I think you're aware of one in Lewisham and others where this has happened. Now, we would like to see something in Cambridge, but of course this is a little way away, but we've got to start somewhere. I mean, in order to bring these kind of civic alliances together, we had the Iftar at the Guildhall, which was, you know, once again championed by the mayor of Cambridge. I mean, last year, the mayor, Beju, was really helpful in bringing all that together. This year, we had, you know, the current mayor, Maria, who's hoping to do that same
0: sort
1: of thing.
0: She's a very fine mayor.
1: Yeah. And what we're looking at is bringing people together. But not just to share food, because fasting is about food, but about having discussions across differences. You know, talking to someone you've never talked to before. This iftar, we had the imam of one of the mosques sitting next to the leader of the Reform Party.
0: Was that the mosque, the other side
1: That's
0: of the
1: right,
0: ridge?
1: That's right, the central mosque, who was sitting next to and having a discussion with the Cambridge leader of the Reform Party. I think these are important conversations.
0: I think that's a vital point. I mean, I've seen some politicians saying, I don't want to shake hands, I don't want to talk to that person because they're a Reform politician. And that is like, that's sort of throwing oil on a fire. So, yeah, I think what I hope in the next few years is that some of the people who are malign and seeking to divide the country will just find life a lot more difficult. And the only way to do that, isn't it, that you've got to get out there and talk. And a bit like your parable of talking to the anonymous letter writer, we've got a huge job to do.
1: Absolutely. But do it we must. We have no choice. We cannot allow those with other agendas to come and divide us. You know, when we look at our city, we have a beautiful city. We all have the same aspirations. I mean, name dropping is not something I want to do, but my relationship with the Christian Catholic community has developed to an extent whereby the Knights of St. George asked me to accompany them on an audience with the Pope.
0: Yeah, I saw the photos.
1: Yeah, I mean,
0: Baijiu and others, and yeah, there was a large contingency, but of all the different elements and communities of Cambridge.
1: Absolutely, but if you look at that, here's a Muslim man who was born in a small country in Africa, who came to Cambridge, who has the opportunity to go and meet the Pope and have a discourse with him.
0: And welcomed by the Pope.
1: And welcomed by the Pope. That in itself tells you of our possibilities.
0: Which wouldn't happen if you didn't have the faith.
1: Absolutely. I mean, what did the Pope talk about when we were there? And I think this is profound as well. He talked about two things in particular. But one that really sticks with me was, he said, we are maligning migrants. We are talking about them as the other. But think about it. What makes a man who is settled in a land, safe with his family, leave his family, and go through treacherous surrounding and probably the risk of death to come to the other side of the world if it's not that the crop has dried? Climate change is a reality. And we are responsible for that climate change. He's paying the price.
0: Yeah,
1: and
0: no, I mean, Europe has, along with America, has created most of it.
1: Yes, but shouldn't we help them to overcome that? I know we're looking at it and othering them, but if we were in the same position, wouldn't we be looking at it from the same angle? What can I do to feed my family? Desperation is what has made that person travel all that way. And of course, there are other issues as well in terms of wars and, you know, justice brings peace. Peace is the forerunner for security.
0: I think that's a fitting closing comment, Abdul. And thank you for coming into the studio and sharing so much of what you've experienced and explaining the love that you have inside you. Have you got one last thought?
1: Well, my final reflection would be, you know, thank you, Lewis. And I, you know, when I look back, I realize that there are moments that have shaped the course of my life. Peter, who was a friend, a Christian, taught me that confidence in my own faith allows me to respect the faith of others. My grandfather taught me that compassion is greater than division, and that we should stand beside one another in times of sorrow as well as joy. Cambridge taught me that respectful dialogue can build trust, friendship, and long-lasting relationship. Together, these experiences shaped the way I see the world. They taught me that faith should inspire confidence rather than fear, friendship rather than division, and service rather than self-interest. Those lessons continue to guide me in everything I do today, and I cannot thank God enough for allowing me and privileging me to meet the wonderful people who make my everyday.
0: I think you've deserved the rich life that you've just talked about. So I've been listening, and you're listening, to Abdul Qayyum Arain, who has cemented himself in Mill Road, has enabled the Muslim community to create its place of worship and extended that into a community centre and a welcoming place, who has connected with all of the other faiths in the city, who is, along with others, championing the contribution of Indian soldiers and marking that with a memorial on Mill Road. So I'm glad that out of all of that, Arain, you have had joy and you yourself have felt loved and warm. We are truly fortunate in a city like Cambridge. Others will have places in Britain which are equal to us, but if we could just have that same sanctuary, that welcome, including for migrants, and that ability to love each other in other parts of the UK, the country would be a radically warmer and friendlier place.
1: Thank you, Lewis. We have a lot of work to do.
0: We still have a lot of work to do.
1: Collectively, we can make a difference. We can either stand and watch others drive the narrative, or we can stand up and speak out, and through our own actions and ability, transcend the differences and create an environment where people can see this really is the way we should be living.
0: A good place.
1: Thank you very much.

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8: From the Sky News Centre at 7. Almost three quarters of England is now in drought, meaning water is being used faster than nature can replenish it. It's due to a lack of rain, hot temperatures and consistent dry conditions. Heat health alerts have been upgraded to amber for most of the country, with temperatures forecast to hit 36 degrees Celsius this week. Climate scientist Ella Gilbert thinks the hot weather will become the norm.
9: The likelihood of seeing these sorts of events is increasing, and every single year we're continuing to heat our climate, which means that we're continuing to increase the likelihood of these sorts of events and making them more severe.
8: Meanwhile, heathland the size of around 140 football pitches is burning in Hampshire's New Forest. Flames spread from a van on the nearby A31 last night. At least 77 people have been killed in Colombia after a powerful earthquake near Pereira brought down buildings, leaving others trapped. Footage shows crushed cars, crowds of people surrounding huge piles of rubble and others fleeing through clouds of dust. Flights have been cancelled in and out of six airports. Three people, including a 17-year-old boy, have died in a car crash in South Yorkshire. A car came off the road in Rotherham on Saturday night. Cocaine, worth an estimated street value of around £232 million, has been found hidden in banana boxes in Essex. The shipment, which came from South America, was intercepted at the London Gateway port on Thursday. The UK has become the first European nation to approve a pill to help with weight loss and diabetes. Fundeo has been authorised by the medicines regulator and will now be evaluated by the spending watchdog. And it's understood that Amazon founder Jeff Bezos is closing in on a deal to buy a stake in Liverpool Football Club. He'd be part of a consortium. That's the latest. I'm Stevie Shillinglaw.
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Hello everyone, and welcome to another edition of Strummers and Dreamers, the folk show on Cambridge Radio. Well, today's show is going to be focusing on last weekend's, or the weekend before last, rather, Cambridge Folk Festival. Last Monday's show was a little too soon after the festival for me to be able to organise the recordings that you're going to hear today. So a distance of 8 days since the festival happened. I've got everything ready for you. Before we get on to the festival proper, though, I'm going to play you a couple of tracks from some CDs that I've recently received through the post. Starting off with Toby Scher, who has an album called Amalgam, which is coming out on the 12th of September. The debut album from in-demand multi-instrumentalist Toby Scher culminates 15 years of writing, composing and collaborating. Toby Scher is a multi-instrumentalist, composer and producer from Essex, UK. Over the past decade, he's established himself as one of the most sought-after musicians in the UK folk and roots music scene. Among others, he works with John McCusker and Cara Dillon. And the track I'm going to play from the album is the first one, which is a set of tunes, and it's called Billy Set. And the album includes such notables as Archie Churchill Moss and Evan Carson, who are always very busy, Sam Kelly and lots of others. After that, I'm going to play a track from another new release. It's by David Carroll and Friends, and it's called Bold Reynold Free. And I don't think it is actually free. I think it's just a play on words because it follows Bold Reynold 2. Bold Reynold 3 is a much-awaited third instalment by David Carroll and Friends, Griffin's Dave Oberly, Graham Taylor and Brian Gulland, plus Fairport Convention's Chris Leslie with Lucy Cooper, that puts the rock back into folk rock with 11 traditional songs. I'm going to be featuring Griffin's music in upcoming shows because they're going to be touring soon, but more of that, as I say, in a later show. So the track I'm going to play is one of my particular traditional favourites, although it's rather sad and heartbreaking. It's Molly Baum by David Carroll and Friends. But first of all, Billy Set by Toby Scher.

0: That was Molly Baum by David Carroll and Friends, and before that we had Billy's Set by Toby Scheer from two new CDs that I received. Right, now Cambridge Folk Festival 2026. A much revised and to a pretty large extent downscaled version of Cambridge Folk Festival. It was only 2 days rather than the previous four, and it was a lot more spacious because the audience was reduced to, I think, 6,000 in total. But I thoroughly enjoyed myself, particularly because I had the great honour of being asked to do some comparing on stage one, which I've never done before, and that was very exciting and slightly traumatic for me. So I'm going to start off the music from the festival with Morning Morgantown, which is not a live recording, but it's a recording from an EP by Songs of Joni Mitchell, who are Jessica Hoop, Lael Arad, Naima Bock, and Richard Sears accompanying on piano. Morning Morgantown, of course, is a Joni song. But before you get to hear the song, you have the dubious privilege of listening to my very first introduction of an artist on stage one. And after that, I'm going to play you a song by Skinny Lister, who came on to stage one after the Songs of Joni Mitchell. Punk folk to the nth degree, and absolutely captivating, and such energy levels that hard to describe. You needed to be there. So I'm going to play a track from the album from 2023, Shanty Punk, and the song is The Company of the Bar. So Morning Morgantown with an intro by me, by Songs of Joni Mitchell, followed by The Company of the Bar by Skinny Lister.
1: Festival 2026. Yay! I'll take that. Yeah, so am I. I've got a confession for you. This is the very first time I've compared on stage one at Cambridge Folk Festival. Yay! And it's slightly terrifying, but I'm going to tough it out. The first time I came to Cambridge Folk Festival was in 1975, 51 years ago. And if I told the 17-year-old at that time that I'd be actually comparing on stage one, he wouldn't have believed it. Back in those days, I was already starting to hear the music of Joni Mitchell, and over the subsequent decades, I've come to really love her music, as indeed have our next act. We have some singer-songwriters in their own right who are all passionate about Joni's music, and they're going to bring some of it to you now. So, may I present the songs of Joni Mitchell.

So that was Company of the Bar by Skinny Lister. Amazing live, absolutely amazing live. But you can get the energy from that studio recording. And before that, we had Morning Morgantown by Songs of Joni Mitchell with an introduction from me, live from Stage 1. Right. Catacombs wasn't on Stage 1, but she was on Stage 2 on the Saturday afternoon. And I'm going to play a track by her now because I wasn't familiar with her work. Now, Catacombs was born in Miami, but now Austin, Texas is her home. And the track I'm going to play you is Bluebeard from 2022. And she was joined on stage at a certain point by Mr. Frank Turner, who was the headline act on the Saturday at Stage 1. And I've always liked what I've heard by Frank Turner, but I must admit I wasn't that familiar with his music. But he held the audience in the palm of his hand for an hour and a half on Stage 1. The devotion of his fans was something to behold. Not surprisingly, because he has a wonderful selection of songs. And yeah, he was great. What can I say? I'm going to play you the title track from the album Be More Kind from 2018 by Frank Turner. And after that, I'm going to play you a track by the artist who headlined on the Sunday, who effectively finished off the festival, who was none other than Richard Thompson, the blessed Richard Thompson, as June Tabor refers to him. He was joined by Zara Phillips, who added some beautiful harmony vocals. So I'm going to play you one of those songs that has beautiful harmony vocals when Richard was one half of Richard and Linda Thompson. And it's the beautiful A Heart Needs a Home from the album Hokey Pokey from 1975, which was one of the tracks that Richard played with Zara Phillips when he was finishing off the Cambridge Folk Festival on Sunday the 2nd of August. Here we go.

0: Beautiful. That was A Heart Needs a Home by Richard and Linda Thompson. As I said, Richard Thompson with Zara Phillips ended, and in perfect style, Cambridge Folk Festival 2026. And before that, we had Be More Kind by Frank Turner, and starting off the segment, Bluebeard by Catacombs.
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4: Some more from Cambridge Folk Festival 2026 now. As I was saying, I was busy doing comparing duties on stage one. Did I mention that? So I didn't really get to see a lot of the things that were happening at the Club Corner and at the Cambridge Radio Outside Broadcast Fan during the Saturday. But I did present a show between 12 and 2 on Sunday with Linda Ness. And we had a great time presenting some fine acts, which I shall tell you more about later on. But one act that I missed, who I really wanted to catch, was Nick Harper, who dropped in to the Cambridge Radio Mobile for a chat and to play a song. So I'm going to play both the song, The Man Who Sold the World, a cover of the David Bowie song, and Nick's interview with Julian Clover and Linda Ness from Saturday evening. And I'm going to follow that with a song recorded live when Pat Crilly was the guest of Linda and me on the Sunday afternoon. And Pat's song, The Man Who Named the Clouds. So we've got The Man Who Sold the World, followed by The Man Who Named the Clouds. See what I've done there? I hope you enjoyed it.

0: Amazing. Brilliant.
1: I don't know how many times I've heard that song before performed, I guess, mostly by David Bowie, occasionally perhaps by Lulu. But I've never heard it live, and it just, you know, takes on a something else.
2: Well, it's still so pertinent. It will always be pertinent, I think, unfortunately, the way the world's going at the moment.
0: Yeah, you're telling me.
2: Don't want to start on an orange theme.
1: I don't know. We could have devoted to FIFA, possibly. At the moment.
2: Oh, jeez.
0: And all things started. America. Yeah.
2: I think they've been served what was due, though, haven't they?
1: Yeah, I think comeuppance is on its way, starting the car at the very least.
2: Yeah.
1: Nick Harper, you're very welcome to Cambridge Radio. Thank you for coming to see us. I was wondering, actually, when did you first pick up a guitar?
2: The picture on the front cover of the album is from 1968, and that is a ukulele, it's true, but it's the same form, and it's in my hands. So I don't really know, that's the honest answer. I guess my dad would have left everything lying around the place, and I can remember actually drumming on the back of a guitar. That was my first sort of interaction with a guitar that I remember, anyway. Because I wanted to be, you know, Keith Moon or John Bonham. That was where I wanted to go with my musical life. But it ended up I accidentally turned the guitar around the right way and started strumming the strings, unfortunately for the rest of the world, but there you go.
1: I don't know, that's enjoyed so far.
0: You made your first recording as a teenager on your father's album Whatever Happened to Dougla?
2: Yes.
0: Alongside Jimmy Page, apparently?
2: Yes, Jimmy played on that record. I was quite surprised. Was he wrote down the bars? It was quite a complicated arrangement of one of my dad's songs called 1948-ish. I suppose grappling with the concept of whether we were in George Orwell's novel or reliving it, because the album was released in 1984 or 85 actually. But it was surprising to see Jimmy, because I'd only ever seen him just pick up a guitar and play, but he actually wrote down the bars where he had to change, and I was quite impressed actually, and surprised. But he's, yeah, really sweet, lovely man.
0: So he was writing music on you know, actual music, or just the note? Well, just the notes. He was writing down the notes, or actually on a...
2: He was just writing the bars. To my dad's song,
0: yeah.
2: So that he knew when to the chord changes were and when to change key and stuff, yeah.
0: Mm-hmm. Mm-hmm.
1: What was it like growing up? I don't know, I think we're vaguely round about the same age, and your father was writing songs, performing, and the feeling of these musicians popping in and out of the flat, but where you lived, were you conscious that these household names were household names?
2: Not at all, no. I suppose once I got back to the tuck shop queue at school, I realised no one else was talking about the things I was talking about, but I didn't feel that it was special or anything. It was just my life. That was my life, and everyone has their own story, you know, and everything is as valid as anyone else, and that was just my happenstance, really, that it was only looking back. I mean, the 58 Forbridge Road show was from looking back at my childhood. It wasn't like something I'd always had a burning ambition to do. It was like, oh my God, we were in a one-bedroom flat in Kilburn, and all of these legends, like Bowie, came into that little tiny flat and shared the space with my dad and my mum and me, you know, with poo in my pants as a toddler running about the place. And I'm actually rapidly getting back towards that same position in life. But anyway.
1: What was the, you know, the catalyst, if you like, that started you thinking about actually producing a show and producing an album about those times?
2: I think I think it was due to, I'm afraid, just watching them go. I mean, I did some gigs with Bert Chance, and I got to know him quite well as an older, when I was an adult, and I loved him. He was so humble, such a sweet. Yeah, they call him shy. I just think he had respect, you know, for other people. He listened. He was a great. He taught me a lot about how to be, rather than guitar playing. So there's no way I could be him. I find my own style, you know. But and watching people like that, you know, really lovely people who are also incredible at their craft go, just made me think, wow, this is a loss, you know. And then I realised that they were all in that flat with me, and I thought, well, wouldn't it be wonderful to invite them all back in the room for an hour and celebrate the musical changes that they brought to our culture and the incredible, you know, musicianship they had and how they expressed that in a unique way, all of them. Amazing, absolutely amazing. And so young. They were like 20, 22. David Graham was the oldest of them, and he would have been 24, 5 when he was writing iconic tunes, you know, that are played every year at Cambridge Folk Festival, you know. And long may they continue to be played. I don't think I ever saw a Bert Chance gig without him saying, "And now the immortal Angie," and he would play Angie every single gig. And same for Jackson C. Frank's song "Blues Run the Game," which I play both of those songs today, and I'm happy to be part of the line. You know,
1: is it folk that you feel that pulls you the most, despite the pop side of it, or are you pulled towards the pop as well?
2: I think they're a genius at work in every field I've ever visited. My own personal taste is Killing Joke. I am a massive Killing Joke fan, and I believe they are the soundtrack of our age, unfortunately. They express the anger and the anguish of what we do to each other and the planet in a better way than a lot of people. But they're a genius at work. Like, you know, I wanted to be Keith Moon, you know. I still am in some ways. I love Django Reinhardt. I think he is the greatest guitar player ever. I love Dave Graney. I love his vision as Australian songwriter. I love so many different. Brahms' Violin Concerto, I think, is an incredible piece of music that everyone should be made to listen to when they're 8. We didn't have a record player, so I'd go to my neighbours with my long hair and my Brahms' Violin Concerto under my arm, saying, "Can I use your radiogram, please?" And they were lovely neighbours. They let me do it, but. You know, it's important for your journey to be open, and that's why I was never a goth, I was never a punk, I was never a folky, I was never a rocker, a greaser, or any of that. I just think it's silly. It's silly to, why pigeonhole yourself when there are beautiful things everywhere to get hold of, you know, and help you on your journey and express yourself.
1: It's interesting, being married to a teacher, I tend to hang out with either radio people or teachers most of the time. and one of the things, a teacher friend of my wife's music teacher, and tells me that when the kids are doing their GCSEs, it's Toto and Africa on the syllabus these days. I think in my day it would have been something from the Beatles, I guess. It's like 20-year lag almost, maybe longer than that actually now with Toto.
2: Yeah,
1: of coming forward.
2: Yes. Well, it's about, you know, as long as you have to wait for the rains in Africa, I guess, for the wheels to turn in the syllabus.
1: Yes.
2: I would think in the technological age, what's left of it, they should move a little faster, perhaps. But I don't know. It's hard for everyone to agree on what's good and what's not good for our next generation, I guess.
0: Yeah, exactly. When you did the 58 Fordwich Road show, was there anything that really surprised you when you got these people back in the room and you held conversations with them? Was there anything that really surprised or shocked you?
2: I guess I'd always had a respect from afar, but when I got inside the music, I realised how deep these people were and how young they were, and the acoustic guitar, I thought, I took for granted, was 1,000 years old and everyone had always played them, but the acoustic guitar was a new thing in the late 50s. Like Davy Graham wrote Angie in 1961, so these are pioneers. They're at the forefront of an exploration with their machetes in the bamboo, right? And that was one of the things that really excited me. So I thought, oh my God, these guys are... Sandy Denny wrote Who Knows Where the Time Goes when she was 19 years old, you know. I remember what I was doing when I was 19. It wasn't writing songs like that. Right. So it was a great eye-opener to when I took on the daunting task of putting a show together of these incredible people and great music, that I found out how good they really were when I got inside it.
0: Yeah. I know, it's easy to think that these famous people are just being lucky.
2: Yeah.
0: It's generally not that. It's generally that they're incredibly talented.
2: Well, there's a lot of hard work, I think, you know, singing and emoting, you know, given that, I don't mean your phone, I mean as a person, is a skill, you know, and learning to play guitar is a skill. I mean, and I think there is a certain amount of dysfunction in a lot of performers and artists that gives them, not the talent, but the something missing that they're striving for to show or to explore for themselves. This is my journey. This is where I want to go. You never get there, I don't think, but the fun is in the journey. That old cliche, it really is that. It's not the destination. And a work of art is just a punctuation on the journey.
0: And your playing is amazing, incredible. Did you spend all of your spare hours as a teenager practicing?
2: Well, not all of them, no. I won't go into that, but a lot of it, music's always been my therapy. It's always been my catharsis, the way I try and shave off the rough edges and make it through to the next phase, you know. When it gets really too much to bear, I'll put Killing Joke on for a few hours and I come out the other side smiling, thinking I've got this. I can go ahead now. I've had my and now I'm okay again.
0: Yeah.
2: And that's what music does for me. Obviously, I put Brahms' Violin Concerto on it and I feel all kinds of different emotions that are all human and all valid and all just as useful in your, you know, the way that you get your catharsis. But yeah, if it gets really bleak, it's got to be jazz and the boys, I'm afraid.
1: entirely reasonable. You're how do you spend your summer? Do you do many festivals, or are we lucky just to have you here?
2: I love playing festivals. I love beautiful days. I do make a point of going there even if I'm not playing. I love the Levellers. I love what they stand for and what they say, and they're good guys. And so that's on pretty much permanent fixture on the calendar, and I'm playing one song there this year for my friend Rev Hammer, who's done a retrospective album, and I've been privileged to be asked to play a song on that. So I'll be playing that at Beautiful Days. Anyone else who wants me, I'm available. I'm not too expensive, although we can arm wrestle if you're listening.
1: Studio at cambridge.radio, we'll pass it on.
2: Thank you.
1: Hey, you're very welcome.
2: I'll give you your cut, don't worry.
1: No, that's good.
0: How was your gig today? How did you find
2: Lovely.
0: It? Did you enjoy it?
2: Yeah, really emotional. I've last played here in 1968. I was 3 years old, side of stage with my dad. I haven't played here since. The 58 Forbitch Road show has been a work of heart and a labour of love. I lost a very close friend who was the last resident of 58 Forbitch Road this May. And I can't go there anymore as of this year. I've told the stories, I've played the songs, and I've come 60 years back to Cambridge Folk Festival to play what I think is the last show of 58 Forbitch Road. So there was a tear, I hid it. but it's full circle now, and today was just a beautiful way to end it. The crowd were wonderful. They got the emotion. They tuned in to the message, and I got to express my gratitude and my love of these young crazy people just starting out, really, but starting out in my mum and dad's flat. It's a beautiful day.
0: Amazing.
1: Well, thank you very much for coming to speak to us and for playing for us as well.
2: Absolutely, my pleasure.
1: Really enjoyed the conversation and very much the song at the start of it all. And Nick Harper, thank you very much.
2: My pleasure. Thank you.
0: Thank you.

So that was The Man Who Named the Clouds by Pat Crilly, who was, I say, was the guest of Linda Ness and myself on the Sunday afternoon show that we did from the Cambridge Radio Arts Show broadcast van. And on the Saturday evening, the guest of Julian and Linda was Nick Harper, and you heard his song, well, his cover of the David Bowie song, The Man Who Sold the World, and a wide-ranging interview, which I was fascinated to hear after the event because I wasn't able to be there in person. Right, now, three more songs from the show that Linda Ness and I broadcast on the Sunday afternoon of the festival. First of all, we have Rose by Amy Pearl and Ryan Harvey. Beautiful song. Then we have a song by Lost Robins from a little while back, a live version by Josh Robins, Blessed with the Mess, which again is very fine indeed. And the third of the little trio of songs is a new song by Christina Alden and Alex Patterson, which is another absolute gem, Dylan's song.

So, three songs by artists who were the guests of Linda, Nesson and myself for Cambridge Radio on the Sunday afternoon at Cambridge Folk Festival. That was Dylan's Song by Christina Alden and Alex Patterson. Before that, we had Blessed with a Mess by Josh Robbins. And starting off, Rose by Amy Pearl and Ryan Harvey. Look out for them. They are going to be very successful, I predict. Now I'm going to play you tracks from the Club Corner, which is the new, slightly downscaled version of what used to be the Club Tent at Cambridge Folk Festival. But no reduction in the quality of the music, because there were some great acts throughout the Saturday and the Sunday. So I'm going to dip into the live recordings of some of those acts. Starting off with Fraser Morgan, who I wasn't able to see, but people have been raving to me about. He was the guest of BBC Introducing at lunchtime on the Saturday, and I'm going to play you a song which I think is called Therapist Song, because he didn't actually introduce it by giving its title, as you'll understand. If you don't know Fraser Morgan's music, then he's, I think you can say he's out there. Are you allowed to say that? But I think he's a fantastic performer and very exciting. Therapist Song, or something like that, by Fraser Morgan, followed by All My Tears by Becca Rose, who was the guest of The Bridge. As indeed are the couple of acts that I'm going to present shortly. So Becca sings a lovely version of the song written by Julie Miller with Emmylou Harris, All My Tears, accompanying herself on the harmonium. Fantastic. But first of all, Fraser Morgan.

to take, but that's my name. Did I introduce myself? Oh, I said Lewis Capaldi, but my name's... If you like what you hear today, my name's Fraser Morgan. If you don't like it, my name's Lewis Capaldi. The reason why my therapist said Fraser is because that's my name. That's what my mum calls me in the government. And someone once asked, they're like, what's your name? I said, Fraser Morgan. They're like, oh, that's a nice name. I was like, I got that for my birthday. And they didn't get it, but they were quite drunk.

0: Thank you.
1: Becca Rose.
2: Two very fine and very different songs there. That was All My Tears by Becca Rose, and before that we had a song I think is called The Therapist Song, but I might be entirely wrong, by Fraser Morgan. Right, now two more songs by acts who performed for The Bridge on Sunday afternoon. We have Ammonite by Lara Gisborne, who was a guest on my show a while back, and After That Time by Dear Wife, which is the stage name of Linda Essex, who is actually not from Essex at all, but Hertfordshire. Hope you enjoyed them.

Thank you. Okay, so despite the name Dear Wife, here's a song about not wanting to be a wife. It's called Enough.

0: Thank you so much. Is anyone...
1: So that was Time by Dear Wife, and before that we had Ammonite by Lara Gisborne.
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1: Right, so for the last section of Strummers and Dreamers today, looking back at Cambridge Folk Festival 2026, we go full on Yorkshire. First of all, we've got an interview with George Boomsmuff, who's from North Yorkshire, and George performs two songs live in the company of Julian and Linda, outside broadcast van on the Saturday lunchtime show. The Promise of Spring, then the interview, then Kashmir Grey by George Boone. I'm sure you enjoy that. And after that, we have Katie Spencer, who sings Come Back and Find Me from her most recent album. And then she has a chat with Julian and Linda. And that's it for me, pretty much. See you soon.

0: music that you play, do you think? What are your influences over there?
1: I mean, you could say the sort of typical thing where, you know, the moors and the dales and the wind, the Yorkshire wind blows.
0: That's what we're hoping for. But no.
1: But yeah, totally. I mean, it's obviously very rural and you know, I'm a big hiker, love walking, so that kind of always helps when you're searching for inspiration and stuff in your songs. I sometimes write about the town and things about that, but yeah.
0: That's interesting, actually. So you go off hiking across the moors, and do you come back with whole songs composed, or is it kind of words and phrases?
1: I suppose words and phrases. Mainly it's kind of little tunes that I whistle along the way that I record and stuff. I'm a keen whistler.
0: Whistling, yes, that was really good. I wasn't expecting
2: I don't think
0: the
2: I've heard a live whistle before, on the which
1: have
2: we've
1: now.
2: Done on the radio. I'm very, very pleased to have you here performing it for us. So you sort of a tune first and then words, or the
1: yeah
2: other way
1: always
2: behind?
1: Generally always it's the music first for me, and then I struggle for months and months trying to write what I'm supposed to write about, but yeah, I think music naturally comes first for me.
2: If you sit down and, you know, for example, the concept album you mentioned, I think you've also done something about Nepal as recently. Set down like, this is the topic that I'm going to be talking about, and then fitting that topic lyrically into the music which is already there.
1: I sort of just try and do what comes out naturally, really. Like, I'm never sort of searching specifically for an idea that I have. I'm noodling on my guitar or piano, and then something, a phrase maybe comes out, and then I lean towards that, and then it just
2: Build the rest of the song around it.
1: Yeah, it tends to come quite naturally, and obviously whatever's going on in my life at the time, whether I'm travelling or going through some things or whatever, it's like that's what comes out naturally.
0: You've played big venues, Glastonbury, you've played small venues. How do you adapt your performance between those kind of venues?
1: That's quite a good question, actually. I guess I try not to, really. I try and give it the best I can wherever it is. Obviously, when you're in an intimate room, small, kind of everybody's just watching with their eyes at you, it's like you have to... That's a very different feeling, and sometimes even more nerve-wracking than, you know, 5,000 people or whatever at a festival.
0: Yeah. Well, you can't see the whites of their eyes, kind of.
1: Yeah, yeah. So they're definitely more nerve-wracking, the smaller gigs. But recently I've been doing it with a live band, so that's fun when you can, you know, give it some at a festival or these bigger gigs. But yeah.
0: And how do you choose the band? Is it a bunch of people you know, or do you audition? How do you pull people together when you need them?
1: The band I've got, my drummer is my best friend from home. We were in church choir together when we were 7, so I've known him all my life. And then he went and did like a music degree where he met two other guys, and they kind of slotted in really nicely, and they're great musicians. I'm very, very lucky to have them.
2: So I guess the band has kind of grown organically as much as anything else.
1: Yeah, yeah.
2: Your own sort of musical path, I noticed that you started initially singing in a church choir.
1: I did, yeah.
2: Which I've also done, so I kind of they're not necessarily going on to the musical heights that you've done yourself. What I don't know, the church music, I feel, is changing a little bit as well. It seems to be, it depends where you go, but there's a lot more contemporary music around.
1: Yeah, I think, I mean, they're just trying to get people involved. Yeah, that's kind of the music I sort of grew up with classical kind of stuff, which I hope has some sort of influence on my more folky kind of stuff.
2: No, but it's interesting because you get, you know, some musicians come from, it's like the gospel side of things.
1: Yeah.
2: So it's...
1: Yeah. I mean, I had a...
2: You can also come from the sort of the, you know, the stately English church tradition.
1: I had an American singer-songwriter at a festival once say, like, why do you English boys just sing so beautifully? And I'm like, well, we're all in church choirs, I think. That's, you know, we're all choir boys at heart.
2: Did you have the rough, by the way?
1: I did. Yeah.
2: They dressed us all as monks. It was very, very, very, very strange. Very strange kind of setup.
0: You were involved with Taskmaster.
1: I was. Yes.
0: And I watched that episode. I thought it was absolutely hilarious. It was when you with two other musicians.
1: Yep.
0: Were I don't know, produced by people that didn't know much about music in the first place, and you had to produce a little song. Absolutely hilarious. It had me laughing out loud, actually, at the end results. How was that experience? That must have been fun.
1: It was brilliant. It was such a fun couple of days that we had. It came about because the fiddle player, who was one of the other musicians, Kieran Towers, he... they asked him, he's like, we need some musicians who just play everything and that can just, you know, play these random instruments. And he went, I know a guy, George. And then he got me and another guy, Dan. And we did a day for each comedian and it was just really funny. I mean, as you can imagine, they had to like write a song in 20 minutes.

0: us, and then with all these sporadic instruments that we had laying about us, and yeah, it was a good laugh for sure.
1: It was, and some of the end results were actually quite good.
0: Yeah, I mean,
1: in a bad way. You know what I mean? Yeah, they were sure. Good. They were actually quite good. Yeah, one or two of them got full marks for being good. You have to see this, Julian. Very, very, very good. Very good.
2: I will indeed. What in terms of, you know, actually what I wanted to ask was about the Nepal album. Is that as to how that's came about? Did you literally trek through Nepal to start off with?
0: Yeah, it's
2: swapping the moors for,
0: exactly. Yeah, no, it was a sort of follow-up album from the previous one, and me and my sister and my brother-in-law did a little like a bonding trip together, which we'd never really done before, and we decided to go and do a big hike in Nepal, which was an unbelievable experience. And you know, I've done a bit of traveling, but never somewhere like it was quite a culture shock for me, for sure. And it was absolutely beautiful. I mean, it's kind of, you look in the distance and you've seen these amazing mountains, and then you just look up and you go, oh wait, no, those are the mountains. They're just humongous and just, yeah, gorgeous. And yeah, so the album was, I wrote it as a sort of, it's a stepping stone kind of song by song, where it's, I go through the travels and that came about maybe a couple of years later, just what I was thinking about and reminiscing.
1: Are you working on another album at the moment?
0: I've got a couple of songs which I think will be maybe one-offs, as a little bit of departure from some styles. And then maybe, yeah, I have some ideas that I'm floating about in my brain. We'll do.
1: And if somebody had never heard you before, which song of yours would you point to them in order to say, yeah, this is me?
0: There's one on the new album called Make a Start, which I think is what I'm more aiming for, I think, stylistically. So it's like a band, very groovy, kind of rootsy kind of number, but with some maybe more eyebrow-raising moments of chords and tunes, and nothing too... I don't know. I try and do something... There's a little bit of different flavour, maybe. But, that's a good start, I think. Make a Start.
2: We've got time for one more song from you before we let we go. So what are we going to get?
0: I'll do one called Kashmir Grey, which is another one which I think suits my kind of... encompasses my kind of style, maybe. Yeah. So go for it? Cool. Kashmir Grey.

0: absolutely gorgeous. What a brilliant voice and fabulous guitar player you are.
1: So you're playing tomorrow, is it?
2: Yep, tomorrow at 12:15 on the main stage.
1: Okay,
2: stage
1: well, hopefully many of us, myself included, might come along and listen to that.
0: Definitely.
1: George Roomsma, thanks very much.
2: Thank you, thanks for having me.
0: Thank you. We've been joined by Katie Spencer. Welcome, Katie.
3: Thank you so much for having me.
0: You're very welcome. You played stage two earlier, but we're going to go into that later. We're taking our chance now that they're doing a switch over on the club corner so that you can maybe get a chance to play. What would you like to play for us?
3: Thank you. I'll play a song from my most recent record. It's a song called Come Back and Find Me.
0: Excellent.

0: beautiful. That was fantastic. And you self-taught on the guitar, I believe. Is that right?
1: Yeah, that's right. Yeah.
0: And do you find that that's, you know, given you some quirks that maybe people who've been taught to play the guitar, and maybe to your benefit, do you find it's any different to anyone else's? Have you found any little neat tricks?
1: Oh, well, I guess it's kind of, it's such a different approach. I mean, I don't particularly know the names of certain chords and that kind of thing. And in some ways, I guess it kind of helps with kind of being creative, because yeah. I'm not kind of constrained to what I think it should be rather than what sounds good
0: for
1: that song. So, I guess so.
2: So
1: yeah.
2: I want to know your process then for teaching yourself. You weren't, back in the day, it used to be Bert Whedon teaches guitar. Later on, there's a guy, I think, a folk singer in his own right, Russ Shipton, did some things. So what was your method? Was it one of these books, or was it simply, right, this is how you do this chord, okay, let's try that one?
1: Well, I guess I'm fortunate to live in the era of YouTube, and that's been amazing for me to be able to zoom right in on people's fingers and kind of figure out what they're playing, you know, and that's been very fortunate to have that, and also fortunate to have some amazing guitarist friends who I can call upon and ask certain questions, and I guess at the very beginning, just coming to things like this and sitting on the front row and just watching the fretboard and you know,
2: do you have
1: still
2: a good memory for picking these things up, or do you feel you have to at least at first go back and check, is that right? No, that finger just has to be just a little bit over there.
1: Well, I think a lot of it's trial and error, you know. I play in a lot of alternate tunings, and so for every song my kind of playing field, if you like, changes each time, so it's kind of fun to just go in with some familiar shapes and see what sounds great and then go from there. And
0: I believe, you know, you mentioned coming to things like this. I believe that you grew up with your parents bringing you, they're not musicians, is that right? But you came to folk festivals all your life?
1: Yeah, that's right. I've been fortunate enough to have the opportunity of kind of being amongst live music as a kid. And yeah, despite the fact that my parents aren't musicians, they're both great music appreciators, and I was kind of brought up in that environment. And so when I was then 16 and my dad had a guitar hanging around the house, he didn't play, I just picked that up and you know, could suddenly sort of learn how to kind of do what those people were doing that I've been enjoying all that time.
0: That's amazing, actually. And did you ever come to Cambridge, actually, come to think of it, the Cambridge Folk Festival?
1: Not when I was a kid, but I first came here in 2018, the very first time I played, and I played on the club stage, and then 2024 at the Den. So
0: at the that was a nice little place. I guess this is now the Club Corner. It's a bit of an amalgam of the club stage and the Den to some extent, actually.
1: Yeah, it's beautiful. It's really nice to have this dedicated corner here.
0: It is. It is. So did you ever think when you were at folk festivals as a kid that you'd be up on stage doing this?
1: Really? No, absolutely not. I mean, I started playing when I was 16 and sort of just really, really fell in love with it then. And then in some ways, I mean, obviously that's super young, but in some ways it's quite late to get into it, you know, playing and then therefore kind of making it into a career or whatever. But yeah, certainly when I was a kid, I mean, the thought of anyone hearing me sing was kind of terrifying. So it's a really nice thing for me to think that I was naive enough at 16 to think that I could do this. And, you know, perhaps if I was given the chance now, I wouldn't have the courage to start, you know. So it's very fortunate that it happened that way.
0: Wow, interesting. Interesting. And when did you start writing songs?
1: Just shortly after I started to play the guitar, I actually started to write songs to try and understand the guitar a bit better, actually, at the beginning, but then fell in love with songwriting in and of itself. So I was probably around 18 when I wrote my first song.
0: And what was that? Or is it one that's in your set at the moment? Or
1: gosh, it's not. It's long gone, but it holds a special place in my heart. I think it was called Western Man or something like that.
0: And a song like Sweet and Gentle, how did you pull that one together? How did that one start?
1: That was really just an exploration of the tuning that I was in. It was the first time I'd played in open D minor, and I just came up with a lot of like different pieces, I guess, and enjoyed sort of piecing them all together, a bit of a jigsaw puzzle, and in the end the song ended up being about inspiration and this beautiful human thing that we all share, and the kind of meaning behind the song was informed by the process, and you know, enjoying that tuning for the first time and experiencing all these different chord shapes for the first time and then weaving it together. So yeah, it's really just a collection of explorations.
0: Yeah, wow. You've supported people like Ralph McTell, Martin Stevenson. Have you learned anything from supporting acts like that?
1: Oh, always. I mean, you know, Ralph McTell, for example, he's such a lovely guy, always has so much time for people, especially for young folks who are just starting out, and yeah, he's very, very inspiring person for sure. Very generous with his time and always willing to listen, and I think that's real testament to someone who's had a career like his, you know, that he still enjoys music and still listens to music, and that's right at the core of what he does. I think that's really inspiring in and of itself.
0: Yeah, it is. Yeah, you don't just stick, you're still changing and learning as you go, which is great.
1: Yeah.
0: You describe your music as progressive folk. What does that mean versus old folk or standard folk? Or
1: I mean, the genre question is always so tricky, isn't it? You know, I mean, what, you know, you come somewhere like this, it's a folk festival, but you have all kinds of music happening under that banner, you know. And I guess I really enjoy guitarists of all types. You know, I'm a huge fan of jazz guitarists like John Abercrombie and folks like that. And you know, folk music is definitely really accessible and brilliant in that way, and I really love it, and I owe a lot of what I do to folk music. But I also am into a lot of other stuff as well, and I guess trying to put that under one banner is quite tricky, and I ended up settling on progressive folk for a time. It just felt right.
2: So I'm just thinking to myself that progressive folk is up there with alternative comedy as something where you're not really not quite sure what it is, but it can mean anything you want. But it sounds really good, so you know, who cares?
0: Yeah, no, I think it does sound good, actually.
1: Thank you.
0: What are your plans this summer? What have you got on?
1: I've got a few festivals this summer, which I'm really looking forward to. I'm playing at Broadstairs and Found Festival and Kelso. Lots of lovely festivals. And then I'm spending this year sort of writing again. Last year was really busy. I was fortunate to tour in lots of different places and release this new album at the end of the year. So this year is a little quieter. I'm writing for my next record and doing a little bit of touring later in the year too, after the festivals.
0: Okay. And how can people get in touch with you and hear more of your music? Have you got a website or anything like that?
1: Yeah, so you can find everything at katiespencer.net, and that's Katie with an IE.
0: Excellent. That's straightforward. I like that. You're saying exactly what it is. Katie Spencer, thank you very much.
2: Yeah, Katie, thanks very much for coming by.
1: Thanks for having me.

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2: I don't think I'm done with rowing yet. I don't know what that's going to look like, but I love this sport and I'm not ready to stop.
3: Bins is the city, potholes is the county.
4: Immense, isn't it? I mean, they're really punching above their weight for the division they're in. A lot of clubs are going to be envious of these facilities we've got here.
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8: From the Sky News Centre at 9, almost three quarters of England's now in drought, with a lack of rain meaning reservoirs and rivers aren't naturally filling up. Tens of millions of people are living under restrictions like a hosepipe ban, with warnings the dry weather is hitting harvests and food supply. Meanwhile, firefighters will work into the night to tackle flames burning across heathland in Hampshire's New Forest National Park. They've spread across the size of 140 football pitches, sparked from a van fire on the A31 last night. The road's still closed and visitors are asked to stay away. The land's home to a number of rare species. Dave Swallows, the National Fire Chiefs Council's Deputy Wildfire Lead.
9: Things are far from normal. Our current conditions, the vegetation that we're experiencing is nothing like what we'd see in what would be previously a normal summer. The vegetation is extremely dry.
8: A national disaster has been declared after a powerful earthquake struck central Colombia, killing more than 110 people. The 7.4 quake hit just after 7 a.m. local time, around 250 miles from the capital Bogota, with tremors felt in neighbouring Ecuador. Gustavo Restrepo lives close to the city of Pereira and says there's a search for survivors.
10: All the buildings that were moving, almost collapsing, everything. The services of rescue, they are working on all the properties, trying to find people under the debris. If it's continual 1-2 minutes more, I think all these buildings will collapse.
8: Three people, including a 17-year-old boy, have died in a car crash in South Yorkshire. A car came off the road in Rotherham on Saturday night. A much cheaper weight loss pill has been given the approval by the medicines regulator, but a spending watchdog still has to decide whether to offer it on the NHS. The UK is the first European country to sign off on Fundero. And a century-old mystery has been solved. The wreck of a Royal Navy warship has been found off the Isle of Wight coast after it sank in 1908. That's the latest. I'm Stevie Shillinglaw.
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Marillion's Garden Party by The Cam Where Else started this edition of Rock of Ages with me, Paul Christoforou. And on tonight's show, there's a feature on the classic album by Love called Forever Changes. And of course, there's lots of music, starting with this from Mr.

0: Carriad and the Most Important Thing in the World, both from Happy Place, a great CD from Kim and Lee.
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0: And so it's time to play some of the music which has been released since my last show, and the ladies have been busy. Here for starters is something new from SJ Mortimer.

SJ Mortimer has a launch gig coming in September at The Junction for her EP Late Bloomer, and that track is the very energetic Don't Underestimate Me, and we won't, SJ. And to follow that, we have Jess Brett, a guest on Rock of Ages in September 2025. Jess has now got some recorded music to share. Four tracks recorded live at Acoustic Club in Bishop Stortford. This is one of the songs which Jess played on this show, and it's called How We Work.

Jess Brett is very active on the local scene. She's got a band called The Monkey Shanty, and she's sometimes accompanied by another local singer, Destiny Kelly, and of course there's the solo stuff. Angie Collins is another busy bee with a new promo CD called Coming to Cambridge, ahead of a whole new album, and this is the title track.

Andrew Collins with a song called Coming to Cambridge, though I don't think I heard the name of our city in the song. And there is still more to come from the ladies on tonight's Rock of Ages, but I'm going to end this sequence with another track from the new EP, From the Sound of Pop Art.

0: Sound of Pop Art always come up with good tunes, often with summer themes. And that one called Sunshine Kiss is from their new EP, Psychedelic Soul.
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0: And now, it's time for tonight's Pink Floyd spot.

Pink Floyd with Cymbeline, a song from the soundtrack to the film More, which was released in June 1969. Now I'm going to play a demo by a chap who I met at Relevant Records at the end of July. This is Brian New.

0: Brian New with Social Skills, and Brian has a gig coming up with his band, The Mindset. You can see them at the Geldart on Tuesday week, that's the 18th of August. Now, still on the subject of gigs, Claire Cameron, a previous guest on this show, was at the Grapes as part of Johnny Wright's Wednesday session a couple of weeks ago. This is Claire talking about one of her songs on Rock of Ages last year. It's a long way from rock and roll, but it's engaging stuff when you listen. I notice that some of the songs seem to go from a whisper to a roar. They start with a plaintive vocal and piano, and then they sort of end up crashing a bit. I noticed it on a song called Elderflower.
1: Yeah.
0: Well, what's it about?
1: Well, that song is about, it's actually about kind of discovering a bit what may have caused you to go into a bit of a depression kind of side of things. So for anyone that's ever gone into that zone or suffered from it, and it's you know, there's some stories there from things I've been through. And I used to there's a line in it, I used to drink whiskey, but I called it elderflower because actually I realised that maybe, well, I go and talk about problems and things I'm trying to sort out in my life, drinking whiskey is not maybe the best way around it. So I drank elderflower cordial instead. So that's why it's all about my pain tasting of elderflower and tears, because it's about confronting stuff that isn't particularly fun or easy. But sometimes in life, you've got to stop and confront something to be able to move past it and actually get on with stuff and enjoy things again. So it is a bit of a whisper to a roar, that one particularly. I quite like the roar description, actually. Thanks, I'll take that. That's brilliant. That's what I was kind of aiming for, is that sometimes it's music can be so cathartic, and some of the best stuff that I love is like that. You know, I love listening to stuff like Led Zeppelin and Paramore and strong vocals, but equally the quiet moments are just as important as when the whole band's really going for it and you've got the roaring guitars and the drums.

Claire Cameron with Elderflower. Now, those of you with long memories may recall Summerhouse, winners of the Cambridge Band Competition not once but twice in the early 90s. Well, Rachel and Joe are back, and with the aid of AI, they have been creating new music like this.

0: Joe and Rachel are now a songwriting partnership known as Blue Sky Writers, and that song was called End of the Roses.
1: Rock of Ages on Cambridge Radio.
0: And now it's time to dip into the Rock of Ages archive for a feature on the classic album Forever Changes by the band Love. And it starts with this musical interlude.

0: There's just a snippet from the track Alone Again, or from the band Love. The album Forever Changes has just been celebrated with a 50th anniversary edition, and with me to speak about it tonight is one Alan Alder. Evening.
1: Hello, Paul. Yeah, a new version, another new version of Forever Changes, and this one comes with multiple CDs, a DVD and a vinyl album. And so we'll talk a bit about the album tonight. It's a curious album. It has a lot of depth to it, and perhaps we'll get into some of the reasons for that. And a popular album, Rolling Stone's Top 500 Albums of All Time, has it at number 40. Just ahead, by the way, of Never Mind the Bollocks, here's the Sex Pistols at number 41. Trapmass Replica at 60. Just for completeness sake, do you know what number one is, Paul?
0: Abbey Road.
1: Well, nearly right. It's Sergeant Pepper.
0: That's close to Abbey Road.
1: Pet Sounds was 2, Revolver 3, Highway 61 4, and Rubber Soul.
0: Right, that was just a wild guess, actually.
1: Well, it was a very good wild guess.
0: Yeah.
1: But Love had a lot going on. There's a lot of undercurrents in Love, and that song Alone Again, or I think, illustrates one of them, because the song was written not by the leader of the band, Arthur Lee, but it was written by another member of the band, Brian McLean. He wrote the song, he did the lead vocal on it, and Arthur Lee and others did the sort of harmonies. But it was felt that Brian McLean's vocals weren't strong enough, so they mixed him right down and mixed the harmonies up. So what we hear is the harmonies. But if we listen, and perhaps we ought to track 14 from an edition that was released a couple of years ago, not the new edition, here's a remastered version of Alone Again, or remixed version of Alone Again, or in which Brian McLean's vocals are slightly more to the front, not hugely so, but you get a sense of what he was aiming for.

0: Well, that was Alone Again Or by Love, an alternate mix with Brian McLean, the writer of the song's vocals, slightly more to the fore. And this new release has got quite a lot of remixed or alternate versions on it. And really, that I think that song illustrates one of the tensions in the band. There were innumerable tensions in the band, and I think that as a result, that album has a real atmosphere to it, in the way that a lot of West Coast albums of the time, this came out in 1967, didn't. And I think that Love is less, although they were from Los Angeles, they had more the feel of the East Coast about it. They were more akin to the sort of the less optimistic side of music, the more sardonic side of music that, say, the Fugs or the Velvet Underground personified, really. They were two New York bands. And some of the sort of the brooding menace that's on Forever Changes was there in the band. There were bad feelings between the leader, Arthur Lee, and certainly Brian McLean. There was a bit of sort of rivalry, but, you know, rather intense rivalry over songwriting, which wasn't, you know, rivalry can be healthy, but it can also be destructive. There was heavy drug use, and not sort of drug use like the Grateful Dead's drug use, you know, which was LSD, and this was much heavier stuff. This was sort of more heroin. And in fact, their drummer, their first drummer, Don Conker, was a heavy drug user, and the band bought him a new drum kit, and they also paid rent on a place for him to live, because he was a valued member of the group. And they went round to see how he was getting on, and he'd sold his drum kit and he'd leased his flat to somebody else to get money for heroin. So, you know, he was kicked out of the band. So there was a lot of that sort of thing. Their bass guitarist, Ken Forsey, I think, sold virtually everything and ended up living in somebody's garage because he was spending all his money on drugs. So it wasn't a healthy environment at all. And when they went to record this album for Elektra, Elektra at the time was quite a young company, didn't have a lot of big names, and was desperately keen for Love to succeed because they saw their potential. And they signed them up to a four-album deal. So they went in to record Forever Changes, and they couldn't play it. They just were under rehearsed. They'd, you know, been doing other things, and they couldn't play it. And there was a representative from Elektra there who was a bit cheesed off, to say the least. And they decided that the band was too far gone to record it. They'd have to spend a month rehearsing. So they'd get session musicians in to do the actual backing tracks. And the second session musicians were actually the Wrecking Crew, you know, who were well known for being on, say, some of Phil Spector's records. So that happened, and the Wrecking Crew obviously all played perfectly, note perfect. But when the Elektra representatives heard it back, they really didn't like it because it had no atmosphere. It was all squeaky clean and lacking in atmosphere. Let's hear, Paul, another track, The Daily Planet. And one of the lines in this, I think, illustrates another tension in the group. There's a line in there about watching all the people die, I'll feel much better on the other side. This isn't hippie LA in 1967. This is depressing stuff, and it's because Arthur Lee had convinced himself that he was going to die soon.
1: Right, let's hear that track then.

Helpless Love with the Daily Planet, which you heard here on Cambridge 105 Radio. We're looking back at the seminal album Love Forever Changes. Here's another track from it called The Red Telephone.

0: Some very interesting words there from the band Love from the album Forever Changes, and that track, The Red Telephone, which we're looking back on, or I am, with my guest Alan Older.
1: Yeah, the words on that, the end of that track, certainly are pretty paranoid. They're locking him up today, they're throwing away the key. I wonder who it will be tomorrow, you or me. And if you think back to the times, if you think back to 1967, when there was a lot of use of drugs like LSD, and a lot of people were mentally quite badly affected by it, that sort of song really terrified people.
0: Well, I can understand that. I'm not familiar with it, but I should be. I'll have to play it again.
1: Yeah, well, it is, I suppose, because it's against strings and it's got a nice tune, it comes as more of a surprise and you know, it's a bit more...
0: I can see what you're saying and what I've read recently, that the album is not full of the joys of the summer of love. It's full of menacing undertones and the problems that were there also, and that drug use was a big problem to many at the time.
1: Yeah, indeed. And of course, it's also beautifully... It all sounds so nice. It's got this orchestra on it, which was pretty unusual. And when the band recorded it, the orchestra wasn't in the studio. The orchestra was added later. And they had to leave space for the orchestra. And so it made the recording of it, I think, really quite difficult. On the stuff about the words, there's a song on it called... Let me just remind myself of what... A house is not a motel. And there's references there to blood... a bathtub filling up with blood, and you see it mixed with mud, you'll see it turn to grey. Blood mixing with mud and seeing it turn to grey is actually a reference to sort of televised news programmes about the Vietnam War, and actually seeing American servicemen bleeding and their blood mixing with the mud. So, although the music itself is quite... light, I suppose, in some ways. Mm. I'm thinking really, I suppose, about the orchestra. The words belie that, and I think that helps. That sort of conflict helps to give the album significant depth. Mm. Perhaps we should listen to
0: A House Is Not a Motel. To that. I can hear where you're coming from. It's kind of like darkness camouflaged with a kind of warmth. What a combination. Let's hear that track now. Mm.

0: band Love Again from the album Forever Changes, which we're looking back on tonight here on Rock of Ages, or at least my guest Alan Alder is looking back at it, because they've just put out the 50th anniversary edition, although it's around 51 years since it first came out, and that track was called A House Is Not a Motel. Alan?
1: Yeah, so the lyrics are, let's say, they're interesting. And the next track, which is called Laughingstock, also has a sort of interesting lyrics and also quite a menacing sound. But before we listen to it, the musicianship is pretty good. The band eventually did rehearse enough to be able to play. And their drummer, Michael Stewart Ware, has written a book about love, about his time in love, which is actually a bit difficult to find. It's called Behind the Scenes on the Pegasus Carousel with the Legendary Rock Group Love. So not the snappiest book title in
0: Absolutely.
1: The world.
0: Absolutely.
1: And he gives a
0: you
1: lot
0: can't
1: of...
0: You can't actually get it confused if you Google it, can you? You're going to get it up if you Google that, yeah. It'll just take you 5 minutes to Google it, you know.
1: But very well written, and he's clearly a clued up bloke, and I think a really good guitar drummer, which I think came out on that track very well. Let's listen to another track. Now, this wasn't actually on the album Forever Changes. I think this one came out as a single, but it is available on various reissued versions, including the one that came out the end of last week. Okay. It's called Laughingstock.
0: Cheers.

0: What about that? Love and the bonus, one of the bonus tracks from the reissues, Laughing Stock, which was included as a B-side of one of the singles from the album Forever Changes, which myself and Alan Older, my guest tonight, are sort of looking back on. Alan?
1: Yeah, perhaps we ought to say what's on this new box set that's been released. It's six discs. The first one is Forever Changes Remastered. The second one is the mono mix. Have you talked much about mono mixes?
0: Well, I'm personally a very, very big fan of a stereo mix, and I can appreciate a mono mix because of the extra oomph, the extra kick that you get from the Stones and the Beatles. They tend to, a lot of people tend to say you need to hear them in mono. But of course, if your fascination for listening to music comes from the two channels, then you're not going to get that from mono anyway. But there, it's one or the other. It's an either or. It's a bit like vinyl or CD. There's qualities to each.
1: Yeah.
0: And they're not directly as comparable as people like to make out. I mean, I much prefer a CD, but some people like their records.
1: Yeah. I think the issue is that when they do a stereo mix, some people don't like the way it's been mixed, and they prefer the original mono. Well, the original sound isn't mono, of course, but it's the way that they're mixed that people either like more or like less. I mean, for example, I don't know if you remember 7 and 7 Is by Love. It's the music we used to start Rocklit off with. But the stereo version of that is quite different to the mono version. Just the, you know, the oral sensation of it.
0: Yeah.
1: Because I think, from memory, the drumming is just on one track, and that's just not a good mix. It just doesn't sound good.
0: No. I mean, Strawberry Fields does that, doesn't it? There's so much in there that comes from one channel or the other. Well, if you're playing it in mono, you have to have it all in one space, and that's it. So there has to be a difference, and it's your own, you know, your own, whether you like it or not yourself. Personally, I mean, I still find I get fascinated by a stereo mix, whereas if there's only one channel, I can't be, can I?
1: No,
0: not
1: you
0: on
1: can't.
0: That basis. But there we are.
1: So anyway, disc two is the mono mix. Now, disc three is an alternate mix. So one was remastered, two is mono mix, three is an alternate mix, and we'll play a bit of an alternate mix in a minute. In fact, with the full version of Alone Again, or we played before, is an alternate mix.
0: Okay.
1: And then four is outtakes, demo versions, backing tracks, which includes much of Forever Changes, and also the track Woolly Bully, which, if you remember, was by Sam the Sham and the Pharaohs.
0: I can only imagine hearing that. It must be fascinating again.
1: I'm not sure that I want to shell out the amount of money for it, though.
0: I think the reissue clocks in at just over £40, which is...
1: Yes.
0: It's a fair bit of dosh, but you do get a fair bit of music for it. But, of course, how much have you already got?
1: On
0: how much new stuff,
1: and how much difference is there between the remastered versions and the original versions that you really want to listen
0: the
1: to?
0: The gain is probably the DVD version, where you get higher quality sound because there's more space for the sound on a DVD. But this again is something that I think that's generally overlooked. People do not go on about the superior sound of a DVD compared to a CD. It's not something that's often said. So the technology is there for a higher quality sound, but it doesn't get the attention that I would think it should. But there we are.
1: Yeah.
0: You pays your money if you buy one, and you take your choice.
1: Yeah. Five is Forever Changes Remastered on vinyl, and six is Forever Changes Remastered on DVD. And seven is the 2015 remastered versions that were released in 2015. I mean, it depends where you buy it, but yeah, it's just over 40, 45 quid, that sort of thing. I personally don't think it's worth it. Yeah.
0: But you get a lot of duplication, and you will be duplicating, because you're not going to buy that not having got any version. So most versions are coming out again, and you're already going to have at least one of them.
1: Indeed,
0: if not more.
1: Indeed.
0: Okay.
1: Okay. One of my favourite tracks is actually probably the most difficult track. If you don't know it, then you probably won't like it. And it's an interesting track. It's called "You Set the Scene," and actually, it's three songs that Arthur Lee was writing and couldn't get couldn't get anywhere with. And then one of the bands took the three songs and amalgamated them into one song. So it's a sort of an episodic sort of song. You can tell that it's made up of three components. And the last one, which is my favourite one, ends with the most glorious brass accompaniment. But there is an alternate version in which that end bit, it does have this glorious brass accompaniment, but it also has Arthur Lee sort of semi-rapping, ahead of his time, of course, over it. So if you can manage the logistics of this, Paul, maybe we can hear the original version right through,
0: yep,
1: and then the alternate mix.
0: Okay. Well,
1: in addition. So it's you set the scene. And people who haven't heard this before, do persevere. And the very nice thing to listen out for is the combination of bass and drum, which I think works really well on this track.
0: Okay, you don't hear much bass and drum on this show. Here we are. Love.

0: Yes, Two Ways to End One Song, Love, as we look back at their album Forever Changes and the alternative ending to the song You Set the Scene. Before that, we set the scene by playing the original here on Cambridge Radio, where myself, Paul Christoforou, and my guest, Alan Alder, have been looking back at the album by Love from 1967, now out in a big box for 40 plus quid. If you want to buy it, spend it. Nothing against anybody that wants to add to their collection of one album with the four or five versions of it. Alan, our last little look and our last track coming up.
1: Right, let me just say that last track, You Set the Scene, there's a really nice video of that, which you can see on YouTube, and it was recorded two summers ago in Sefton Park in Liverpool at the Liverpool International Music Festival, which is an annual event. On the festival 2 years ago was Johnny Eccles, the lead guitarist from Love, and a great, great friend of Arthur Lee, who of course has now died. And Johnny Eccles was on with musicians from Liverpool and various Liverpool singers who'd come on and do two, maybe three songs. And I thought the best performer, the best singer, was John Power, who listeners might remember from the band called The Lars. And he did Alone Again, Or, and he also did that track, You Set the Scene. And I thought did it very well, and there was such a good atmosphere. It was, you know, it was done during the day. The performances were during the day. It was quite a windy day. The sun would come out, then there'd be a smattering of rain, then there'd be more sun, and a tremendously lively and joyous, enthusiastic audience. It was superb. And if you want to see that on YouTube, I suppose the best thing to do is to put in Johnny Eccles, which has got one L, I think, LIMF, which stands for Liverpool International Music Festival, and then look for the track You Set the Scene, or Alone Again, or I think either of them are really good.
0: Okay, essential viewing coming up. The last track we've got.
1: Right, the last track.
0: Are you going to say what is there to say?
1: Okay, well, the last track, maybe I'll just say before it that, I mean, I said earlier that there's sort of an East Coast feel about this album, and there's a similarity in one respect, at any rate, between Forever Changes and the first Velvet Underground album, which was Velvet Underground and Nico. Both of them sold really quite poorly when they come out, and then over the years they've picked up followers, I suppose, and become important albums in retrospect. Right, the last track, which is quite a catchy little number, is called Bummer in the Summer.

Love, completing our look back at the album Forever Changes, now available again. My thanks to Alan Alder from this very radio station, Cambridge Radio, for coming in and reviewing the box set for one of the great albums. Now, I've been sent something new from Rock of Ages regular Martin Holt, and this is it.

Martin Holt always comes up with good tunes, which he puts together all by himself, as far as I know, and that latest one is called Empire Dress. And that's about it for another Rock of Ages. Thanks for listening tonight. Please stay tuned to Cambridge Radio for Greg Butler and his Kip of the Cat show. I'm going to leave you with Bob Dylan and the track Lily Rosemary and the Jack of Hearts. It comes from one of his best albums, Blood on the Tracks, and I will be back in a fortnight. Good night.

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2: Cambridge Natural History Society have been sending mushroom experts in for 20 years, and over that 20-year span, they've observed over 370 species of fungus in the garden.
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8: From the Sky News Centre at 11. Four more areas of England entering drought means the conditions now apply to almost three quarters of the country. Sustained rains not forecast, meaning rivers and reservoirs aren't getting the chance to replenish the water being used. Temperatures are expected to reach 36 degrees Celsius again this week. It's impacting harvests. West Sussex farmer Franz Dubois is worried.
9: Livestock farmers are struggling. They've got no grass to feed their cows, so they're starting to feed their winter feed, which is not a good time of year to be doing that when they should be grazing the grass. But if you look at the national situation, and then the situation across Europe, put that all together and it's a recipe for, again, inflation on food.
8: Andy Burnham has reportedly told his Justice Secretary to find a way to keep the killers of PC Andrew Harper behind bars when the early release scheme comes into effect in October. It follows Downing Street's announcement earlier today that it is not possible for the government to exempt one or two offenders convicted of manslaughter. More than 110 people have been killed in an earthquake in Colombia. It's brought buildings down, with rescuers searching rubble for survivors. An off-duty student police officer serving with the Greater Manchester Force has been charged in West Yorkshire on suspicion of rape and kidnap. 23-year-old Mohammed Hassan was detained after a chase on the M62 on Saturday. Councils in the UK have been promised more powers to stop bookies and vape shops opening in their areas. Stevie Shillinglaw reports.
10: The government plans to scrap a rule called Aim to Permit, which made it harder for local authorities to say no to gambling stores. Anywhere selling e-cigarettes or offering 24-hour slot and fruit machines will also require planning permission. Prime Minister Andy Burnham says the changes, expected next year, will put communities back in control of their high streets. But the Betting and Gambling Council says empty units are a bigger problem.
8: And three football federations have co-signed an open letter accusing FIFA President Gianni Infantino of breaking trust. It's after his now-ditched plan to sell stakes in the World Cup. That's the latest. I'm Imani Rana.
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0: special straight balls of fire.
1: Yeah, there we go. Tony Tunes there, live at Camp Bestival. And today I'm going to be playing loads and loads of live recordings from our visit to Camp Bestival with the Shellac Collective. And where all the DJs DJ with 78s on the stage in the Pig's Big Ballroom. So, yes, that was Tony Tunes. So, last week, of course, was here helping to present the show. And a regular on the Kip of the Cat show, and he can tickle the ivories, and he was on Friday at Camp Bestival at 3 o'clock. Who else was there? Well, another Cambridge act there, a lovely voice. This is Elliot Porter.

0: Thank you very much. It's been an absolute pleasure to play for you today. Have a great rest of Camp Festival. Thank you.
1: Yeah.
2: Yeah, fantastic stuff. There was Elliot Porter there, and I Choose the Moon. Yeah, and he appeared on the Pigs Big Ballroom at 1 o'clock on Friday. And that was, 1:40 on Friday, and at 12 o'clock before him was the wonderful Hedge Inspectors with the first of two outings. And this is a track from the first one. See what you think of this.

A lot of noise there from the hedge inspectors, just two of them. And that was Free Man. And yeah, they're becoming regulars at the Pig's Big Ballroom now. And yeah, so great stuff from them. Okay, I'm going to struggle to get everything into an hour, and I might have to play some tracks from the Pig's Big Ballroom another day as well. But I must play something by Emmy. She won the award of One to Watch for Cambridge Radio at the band competition this year. And as a reward, she got to play on our stage at Strawberry Fair. And also, she won the Best Solo Actor and therefore came to Camp Festival with us as well in the Pig's Big Ballroom. And she did two sets, and this is from the first set, which was on Friday afternoon, and this is called Replaceable.

Yeah, Emmy there with Irreplaceable. And Emmy records all of the backing track herself with the piano and overdubbing the voices, etc. Got a fair future as Emmy, only 15 years old. Great stuff. Now, moving on, more acts on the Friday, and this is our very own Benson Sisters, which of course includes the presenter of Amplify, Justine, together with Marina and John and Lee Phillips in this case. Yeah, so enjoy this one. This is one of my favourites, and I know that Justine's going to play another track on Wednesday. Anyway, this one is called Gravity.

0: Yeah, great stuff.
1: Thank you.
0: Thanks. Yeah, Benson Sisters there. And yeah, they did a couple of performances.
2: True story.
0: Yeah. Thank you very much, Justine. Okay. If you want to contact the show, I'm live in the studio right now. If you're listening on a Monday night, do drop us a line. You can email studio@cambridge.radio, or you can send us a text on 07919 070 490. That's 07919 070 490. I think you can WhatsApp on that number as well. Be great to hear from you. Okay, now to a band from Peterborough way, and these guys played at the Earl of Derby Strawberry Preserve, and there's going to be another one of those coming up at the end of October, so yeah, look out for that. But in the meantime, here's The Opaque with Song of the Sea.

Opaque there is Song of the Sea. I had a message in from Jules in Somerset there. He says, hey up, Greg, listening in, sounding okay for a direct feed from the live desk. Not bad at all, is it? Eh? Hey, hey, hey. Had some good sound technicians there. I must mention them. Of course, Jules himself. Roger, who's joined us from Ireland.

Andy Brown there with his Ukulele Madness. And Andy, as you may know, is the brother of our very own Chris Brown here on Cambridge Radio, who does the Soul Show. And Andy did three sets at Camp Festival because he stood in for a band that couldn't make it. So thank you very much, Andy, and I hope you enjoyed Camp Festival. Right, where was I? Oh yes, I was talking about the sound people, and that was and that I must mention Tor Paul, he's saying what, no sweep? Well, unfortunately the sound people didn't manage to record that particular karaoke session where Sweep was performing, so I don't have a recording of it, Tor Paul, so that's the trouble. But I do have a recording from karaoke. And, well, I'm not going to play it all because karaoke, it's not everybody's cup of tea, but we had some great singers there. And it's a great fun thing, actually, when everybody can join in. And so this is karaoke with a singer called Eden. And she came in, I don't know how old she was, because it's a family festival. There's a lot of young people there. And, on this one, I'll let you have a listen and just fade it in. Here we go.

0: everybody!
1: Yeah. Fantastic stuff there from Karaoke. They had two sessions, actually. That was on the Friday night where that was recorded, and also on a Sunday afternoon. Yeah, all great stuff. Yeah, so let's have another. The last act from the Friday was the wonderful 4D Jones, who were also on the Saturday afternoon as well. And this one is Shake Your Something. What is it? Oh, yeah, Shake Your Hips. Shake Your Hips. Here's 4D Jones.

0: 4D Jones there from Norwich, yes. And I've had a few comments in. Caroline from the Hedge Inspectors thanks me for playing Free Man and says Emmy is brilliant. She is. She's very good. And Colin from the Black Cat Bopper saying he's enjoying the show. I'm going to be playing one of your tracks a bit later, Colin. And Andy says thanks for the play. George would be proud. I'm glad you think so. Okay, let's move on. So, moving on to the Saturday. Unfortunately, the recorder wasn't working for Thunderbridge Bluegrass Band, but I have got some Tall Trio later on in the show, if we get time for it anyway. Let's move on to Woody Rowe, who is appearing at Camp Bessel for the first time. He's from North Devon, and this is one of his tracks, and this one is called, it's one that he wrote himself, and it's called Worship.
1: You

0: sound team as well. So there we go. So what a talented family we have there. Okay, time for another Cambridge band. Can't play the whole of this track, I'm just running out of time. But this was the biggest band that we had at Camp Festival this year, and it's Mr. Griff from Cambridge. And here's an extract from Gone for Too Long.
1: It's clap together, we beat together. Music is better and life is better. That's what I'm talking about. I'm trying to dodge the bullets as I'm wading upstream.

Mr. Griff there, gone for too long. And I'm going to try and play another track from him another day on the Kip of the Cat show. Andy Poet, we're also on the Saturday. And again, I think I'll play a track from them in following weeks. But in the meantime, the headliners on Saturday night were, of course, the Black Cat Boppers, who filled the tent with people dancing. And I think you're going to enjoy this one. I'll just look out what it's called. Oh, yeah, High Flying Baby. Of course it is. Here we go.

Yeah, Black Cat Boppers. And Jules says, yay, their vinyl is great. Looking forward to their new one, produced by Mick Jones, apparently. Yes, apparently so. So we are looking forward to release of Black Cat Boppers' new album. Philip's just messaging in. He's just tuned in from Flodden Wall in Edinburgh. Yeah, he's at the fringe at the moment. And I'm going to play a little bit of Christ a bit in a few minutes. So you tuned in just in time. But in the meantime, thank you, Jules and Paul, for your messages. And just to serve you right, here's one of your tracks from the Tour Trio. And this is Foggy Mountain Breakdown.

0: Yeah. Earl Scruggs, everybody. What a genius. Genius. Look.
1: Yeah, indeed. Earl Scruggs wrote that one, and Tall Trio played it with Tall Paul on the banjo and Jules playing the bull fiddle and our own very own Johnny Wright playing guitar. And I think at some point they were a duo, and at some point they were four of them, because there was a drummer as well from karaoke. Anyway, yeah, let's move on. So, yeah, listening to the Kip of the Cat show on Cambridge Radio, and we were playing some tracks from Camp Bestival in the Pig's Big Ballroom. And we're nearly at the end. Yeah, so we had Plucking Different recommended to us by karaoke. And here's one of their tracks, and see what you think of this.

there we go, Plucking Different, and their version of the Waterboys, Fisherman Blues. So there we go. Okay, got time perhaps for just one more, and this one is from Christ, exclamation mark. And yeah, this is a band that formed at school, and Philip decided that it would be good to expose them on our stage at Camp Bessel. Anyway, this track is called Mr. Morton in the Shoe Shop. See what you think of this.

0: right, so do you like buy some shoes?
1: No.
0: Are you sure they're very nice?
1: No, I already told you. Fuck off.

teach sociology. Mr. Martin, when you were in university, you got thrown across a

you didn't like him very much. I know this is a value judgment, but you didn't like the South African person very much. You took a pair of green shoes that nobody liked.

Yeah, there we go. And that was the last live act on the Pig's Big Ballroom stage at Camp Festival this year. That's Christ. And, of course, at the end of everything, we have the Shellac Roundabout, where all the DJs choose two or three records to play, and they all take it in turns to play them. And then we have a big group photo, and that's the photo you might be able to see on the Facebook page. If you've got Facebook, you'll be able to see that in the Shellac Collective Facebook page. Anyway, that's the end of the show for now, and I'll be back again next week, same time, same channel, Cambridge Radio, and we'll be playing some 78s. Yeah, some 78s. And of course, as promised, some more tracks from Camp Festival as well, particularly the ones I haven't been able to play whole tracks of this time, some I've missed out altogether. So I will do my best to try and play some tracks from those acts as well. In the meantime, it's time to say goodbye. Luckily for you, the Obadiah Scrumpet Warblers set was not recorded. We must have run out of batteries at that point in time, because that didn't get recorded, and nor did the karaoke session with Sweep. I regret to say, I'm very sorry, everybody. But if you want to catch yourself some Sweep singing with karaoke, I think there is a video available somewhere, and if you can find that, you might regret it, because it's very difficult not to laugh. Anyway, I'll see you next week, same time, same channel. Till then, bye bye now.

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7: From the Sky News Centre at midnight, almost three quarters of England is now officially in drought after the driest July in almost 200 years. Large parts of the country will fall under amber heat health alerts, with temperatures expected to reach 36 degrees Celsius by Thursday. Firefighters will work into the night to tackle flames burning across Heathland in Hampshire's New Forest National Park. They've spread across the size of 140 football pitches, sparked from a van fire on the A31 on Sunday. The road's still closed and visitors are asked to stay away. The land's home to a number of rare species. Dave Swallows, the National Fire Chief Council's Deputy Wildfire Lead.
8: Things are far from normal. Our current conditions, the vegetation that we're experiencing is nothing like what we'd see in what would be previously a normal summer. The vegetation is extremely dry.
7: Andy Burnham's told his Justice Secretary to find a way to keep the killers of PC Andrew Harper behind bars when the early release scheme comes into effect in October. It comes just hours after a government spokesperson announced it wasn't possible for the two men to be given exemption from the programme. At least 111 people have been killed in Colombia after a powerful earthquake near Pereira brought down buildings, leaving others trapped. Footage shows crushed cars and people fleeing through clouds of dust. The UK has become the first European nation to approve a pill to help with weight loss and diabetes. Foundayo has been authorised by the medicines regulator and will now be evaluated by the spending watchdog. And to sport now, where Great Britain's claimed a first gold medal at the European Athletics Championships in Birmingham. Amy Hunt stormed to glory in the 100 metres to claim her first international title. That's the latest. I'm Imani Rana.

0: 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Let's make a bet. 'Cause I...
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1: Hello, Andy Lake here. You can catch me on Cambridge Radio every Sunday morning between 8 and 10. We play Sunday Scramble, where I scramble up the letters of a well-known Cambridge place and you have to unscramble them. We have reaction from the weekend football. 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
4: From the Sky News Centre at 1, nearly three quarters of England is now officially in drought. Large parts of the country are using water faster than it can be replenished by nature. Temperatures are forecast to hit 36 degrees Celsius by Thursday. Farmers are warning the fifth heatwave of the year is likely to destroy any prospect of a good quality harvest. Professor Marco Springman's a climate change expert.
5: What is more concerning is the price of foods. So when we have any kind of climate-related yield shock or any yield shock per se, then prices usually go up, so food will be more expensive. At the moment, we have fairly high yield shocks, up to even 20%.
4: Rescuers in Colombia are searching through the night for survivors of a powerful earthquake. At least 111 people are known to have died. Barbara Mello works with the World Vision charity and says the priority is to set up child-friendly areas.
6: These are spaces where children, if they lost their parents or they don't know where they are, can come together, have some space of activities to play, to become children again.
4: Andy Burnham's reportedly told his justice secretary to find a way to keep the killers of PC Andrew Harper behind bars when the early release scheme comes into effect in October. It follows Downing Street's announcement earlier today that it's not possible for the government to exempt one or two offenders convicted of manslaughter. An off-duty student police officer serving with the Greater Manchester Force has been charged in West Yorkshire on suspicion of rape and kidnap. Mohammed Hassan will appear before magistrates tomorrow. Health officials say England could be on the cusp of eliminating hepatitis C after reaching another target towards doing so by 2030. 100,000 people have now been treated under a major programme launched around a decade ago. And experts are warning against buying knock-off safety glasses to watch Wednesday's eclipse. Cheap alternatives may not stop the harmful solar radiation from damaging eyes. That's the latest. I'm Imani Rana.